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2: Welcome in to this Wednesday edition of the Mike Gallagher Show. Glad to have you. Boy, we have a lot to cover, as there's a lot happening, a lot breaking overnight. President Donald Trump saying that he considers the tentative ceasefire with Iran as being over, quote, over. He's done with trying to negotiate with Iran. A lot happening this morning with that. Eric Doherty posted on X saying President Trump is now considering reinstating a blockade on Iran in the Strait of Hormuz. That's on top of possibly seizing Karg Island and Iran being banned from selling oil. Secretary of War Pete Hegseth says the Pentagon is on standby to unleash fire and fury. Hegseth on the targets. Anything used to harass shipping in the Strait of Hormuz, anything they thought they had rebuilt or capability they were using was a target last night. Tonight, if we need to, on your order, Mr. President, we will hit even more and even deeper. The President also posting on Truth this morning that he was giving Iran a bit of a warning that they were going to be hit harder and harder even tonight. So the idea that we could negotiate some type of agreement with Iran seems to have fallen to the wayside. The president speaking to reporters saying that he believes that this negotiation has been a waste of time. Here's the president.
3: Is the ceasefire done? Is the MOU dead?
4: It's a very interesting question. To me, I think it's over. I don't want to deal with them anymore. They're scum. You know what scum is? They're scum. They're sick people. They're led by sick people. And they're vicious, violent people. And if they had a nuclear weapon, they'd use it. As far as I'm concerned, it's over. I'll speak to our negotiators. They want to negotiate. They're good people. Steve Witkoff, Jared Kushner. But they have to come back to me. As far as I'm concerned, it's just a waste of time dealing with them. They're liars. We make a deal. And if I make a deal with him, we have a deal. And he goes out, he talks. We make a deal. Everyone's agreed. No nuclear weapon. We make a deal. They go outside, talk to the press. They say, we never even talked about it. There's something wrong with them. They're cuckoo. As far as I'm concerned, it's...
2: Yes, there is something wrong with them, Mr. President. They are cuckoo. You can't negotiate with a terrorist. That's just sort of a basic. Those remarks from the president came hours after the U.S. had launched strikes on Iranian military targets overnight. We also learned that the U.S. is revoking a license authorizing the sale of Iranian oil. We're going to shut that area down again. During the negotiating term, during the 60-day term after the signing of the Memorandum of Understanding, we had allowed Iran to start selling some oil, start allowing some of their shipping out of their area to try to get some money flowing to their country. Big mistake. Big mistake. We're told that that's going to shut down. U.S. Central Command said that American forces had struck more than 80 Iranian targets, including air defense systems, radar sites, and Revolutionary Guard vessels used to threaten shipping. Iran responded with strikes targeting U.S. military installations in Bahrain and Kuwait, fueling concerns that the conflict could widen and escalate. The whole area, that whole region, it's just a mess. It's just chaos. There's so many moving parts to this. One official said Iran's actions in the Strait were wholly unacceptable to the United States and will be met with consequences. Our negotiators continue to work in good faith towards a final deal. You cannot work in good faith with people who do not offer and return that good faith. And Iran has not done so. I don't know that they're really capable of doing so. And again, we're just seeing chaos over there now. Just look at some of the headlines. Let me read them to you. From the New York Post, Kuwait shoots down over a dozen Iranian missiles and UAVs, condemns heinous aggression. Qatar strongly condemns Iran's renewed attacks on Bahrain and Kuwait. Hezbollah terrorists eliminated in southern Lebanon after firing on IDF troops. I mean, there's just every night there's a new problem. And maybe our expectations, maybe they were a little higher. Maybe because we thought that President Trump, and look, I'm sure maybe he's a little naive himself. He's the author of The Art of the Deal. He can negotiate anything. And I honestly believe that if we could sit down and have a conversation with the president, I'm sure he'd probably tell us it's been a little bit tougher than he ever imagined. Because there really isn't anything that Donald Trump can't negotiate. He is the deal maker of deal makers. But again, I get back to a very basic, and we've been taught this over and over and over. You cannot negotiate with terrorists. And Iran is ruled by a bunch of terrorists. Plain and simple. That's never going to change. So I want to continue. I've been asking for you to text me, email me, joey@joeyhudson.com. 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It's a real tough one, for sure. And President Trump is finding out firsthand just how tough it is dealing with these people. But we got to put this to bed once and for all. We can't let this drag on and on. Who would have ever thought that in the middle of July, we would still be talking about this? Weren't we supposed to be in like in 4 weeks and out? You can't underestimate terrorists like the terrorists that we see in Iran. Love to have you join the conversation. I'm Joey Hudson, in for Mike.
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1: 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Texter says, completely wipe out the IRGC and give the country back to the people. Texter says, I'm a retired special operator tier one level. We need to totally destroy them now. Seize Karg Island and eliminate current leadership there and install Western-friendly government. They're Hitler, so if we don't do it, they'll always come back again and again and again unless they're gone. Another texter says, just completely eliminate the IRGC. We got to do something, because what we're doing right now is not working. President Trump this morning was taking some questions from the media as he's evaluating what the next steps are. Of course, we hit them hard again last night. President says he's now considering reinstating a blockade with a long list of other things. Here's President Trump.
2: Grass shipping width, so that was a big part of what we targeted. Underground facilities where they were storing drones or missiles, coastal defense sites, radar sites, surveillance sites, anything used to harass shipping in the Strait of Hormuz. So anything they thought they had rebuilt or capability they were using was a target last night. And tonight, if we need to, on your order, Mr. President, we will hit even more and even deeper, because that's the consequence.
3: And we may put down the blockade. We may put it back, the blockade. And it'll only be a blockade for Iran. Anybody else can have whatever they want. Now, of course, they'll drop some mines if they can, you know, if they can do it. But it's hard because we're taking out those little boats now with the same weapon we used to take out the drug lords and the boats coming in by sea. Think of it. 97%. For years, we had fentanyl and all the other drugs coming in from different countries, including Venezuela. And it was, you know, they'd arrest them. They'd bring them to a court. They'd be released and they'd be back in another boat.
1: That was the president, along with Secretary of War Pete Hegseth, Treasury Secretary Scott Bessent, as they continue the meetings in Turkey and trying to come up with our next move. Let's go back to the phones, because I've been asking you for your advice. And if you were sitting in the Oval Office with the president right now, how would you advise him? What's our next steps? Let's start with Craig, who is in Pennsylvania. Welcome, Craig.
4: Hey, thanks for taking my call. My advice to the president, he doesn't need any advice because he's just the master manipulator, I'm telling you. I have never seen anyone so good. But basically, he's not negotiating with Iran, in my opinion. He knew Iran was not negotiable in the first place. All that we see is to get the Gulf nations involved in the situation. And by the end of the year, they'll be begging to go in and wipe out the IRGC.
1: But so what do you think is going to change, though? How are we going to get to that point?
4: I think we're rapidly getting close. So he gave Iran the opportunity to do a deal, knowing full well that they would do exactly what they did. And the Gulf nations are going to get tired of it, and actually China also is going to get tired of it. because much of their oil comes from that area. And yeah. by the time, very shortly, everyone is going to be in agreement that the IRGC needs to cease to exist, and they'll do it for us.
1: Yeah. Well, I hope you're right, Craig, because we got to get something done quickly. 800-655-6453, one line open for you. We'll get to as many calls as we can. And there was a caller a minute ago on hold, and I forget your name, but you had said that you were a first-time caller. I wasn't able to get to you. Call back. I love first-time callers. So if you're still Janet, if you're still listening, I'd love for you to call back. I was about to go to you when you dropped off. Let's go to Steve, who is in Florida. Welcome, Steve. You're on the Mike Gallagher Show.
0: Great. Thank you. An Israeli soldier once said, the only way to stop terrorism is with terrorism.
1: Yeah.
0: So if I was Trump, I would dump something on that funeral, that procession.
1: That yeah, a lot of people have been saying that to have attacked the funeral. But, you know, you think, well, that would be irreverent. You shouldn't do that during a funeral. But, you know, it appears they were planning their next attack during the funeral.
0: Yeah, I mean, that's where all the leaders are gathered. Might as well take them all out.
1: Yeah, yeah. Appreciate your phone call, Steve. 800-655-6453. Your text are welcome, as are your phone calls. 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I'd love to have you join me each day. Let's go to Chad, who is in Wisconsin. Welcome, Chad.
5: Good morning, Joy.
1: Hey, Chad, hold on. Hold on 1 second. I'll come back to you. We're up against the clock here. 1 second. We'll get back to Chad. I didn't realize where we were, time-wise. 800-655-6453 is how you join the conversation. President Trump says, he's going to hit him hard again tonight. That he's done talking. It's over. The memorandum of understanding was a waste of time. Want to get your thoughts. I'm Joey Hudson, in for Mike.

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1: Joey Hudson in for Mike. Before we get back to your phone calls and the topic of the day, of course, just a lot going on this morning as we kind of decide what our next moves are with Iran. As you know, Venezuela is facing its greatest humanitarian crisis in years. They had the twin massive earthquakes last month, just a few weeks ago. The death toll has topped over 3,700 now. Over 37,000 children and families are still missing. It's just horrific. Here's the latest from Venezuelan TV.
2: There's like dozens of people living on the streets. They have their mattresses on the floor. They say some water and food have arrived here, but they're still desperate for almost everything also. What's happening here is that hundreds of people have been killed, but there's thousands who are currently missing. Many of the people we have spoken to here say that they don't know where many of the people in this neighborhood really are. And that right now is the problem. Why search and rescue operations are underway. Many of the buildings in areas such as this one were built rapidly on unstable ground, and that's one of the reasons why many of these buildings collapsed.
1: 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Have your credit card ready and call 844-860-4673. 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I know things are tough for everybody, but when we look around and we see what we're blessed with, and, you know, President Trump mentioned this in his 4th of July address of just how blessed and how generous the American people are. Well, now's the time to step up. 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You'll see the Food for the Poor banner right across the top. Click on that and give as generously as you possibly can. Let's help these people in their time of need. All right, back to the phones. I'm going to go back to Chad. Okay. Sorry about that, Chad. I didn't realize where we were on the clock there. But all right, so what's on your mind?
3: No worries. First, a 30-second comment of something we've done with Food for the Poor. That's not why I called, by the way.
1: But, sure.
3: We were of the age where, like many people, we're taking required minimum distributions, RMDs.
1: Yep.
3: We can scoop a whole lot more, and we make contributions to a number of organizations, including Food for the Poor. We've actually built three different homes in Haiti for people, and we're blessed, so we get to share.
1: Anyway, oh, wow. Chad, thank you for that, Chad. That is a great idea, great recommendation for people who need to take those minimum distributions but don't actually need the cash necessarily to help a great organization. I've done the same thing. I did a home in Jamaica for my grandmother in memory of her. Food for the Poor is just a great organization. So, Chad, thank you for your support.
3: And now, finally, the Iran idea. First an observation, and then to your request, solution. When we took their Navy and Air Force out in late April, we had a 10-day respite. We should have gone back in and leaflet bombed maybe their top 12, perhaps 15 largest cities.
1: Yeah.
3: And let people know, the Iranians, we love you, we respect you, but we are going to turn out the lights, take out the major power plants and infrastructure. It's going to be inconvenient. And then, to your point, What do you do without arms? Now, the Israelis have far more contacts inside of Iran than we ever hope to. Yeah. I would take the Mossad and assign them, you get arms into the right places into the country. When we turn the lights out and everybody's down on their knees, now you have the Iranian people stand up and take the IRG out. That's all they understand right there.
1: Yeah, yeah. Sounds like a good plan to me, Chad. We got to, you know, I think the key there is just being able to get the arms to the people so that they can take their country back and maintain it because, you know, you talked about turning the lights out. They're literally in the dark over there with the information that they have.
3: Well, the Mossad can get virtually anywhere in the world in about 10 minutes flat. They are incredible. And it wouldn't be a perfect show, but they could get the arms into the people that need them. I believe there are a lot of people, even within the IRG, that given the opportunity would say, listen, let's just be a regular country. Let's have a regular life and a regular economy. This whole jihad thing is not working out very well at all.
1: Yeah, exactly. And I think that's what most people over there like. Hey, Chad, thanks for your call and thanks for your support of Food for the Poor. And I have one more request for you. Next time you're looking for great organizations to support with your minimum distribution, I hope you'll consider the Mike Gallagher Show Charitable Foundation, our first responder Bible program where we publish and distribute first responders. We send over 60,000 Bibles to law enforcement and firefighters and EMTs all around the country. So, Chad, I hope you'll put us on your list.
3: Absolutely. Thank you so much.
1: All right. Thank you, Chad. Appreciate it. 800-655-6453. One line open. James is in Sarasota, Florida. Welcome, James.
4: Thanks so much, Joey.
1: What's on your mind today?
4: Here's my thought. We just went through the pleasant experience of redistricting here in Florida with great results, or we're looking forward to great results. I think we redistrict Iran, give part of it. A big chunk would be to Pakistan. Pakistan's been acting relatively sane. They've been doing good, and I know they're one of the countries that doesn't have a ton of oil, so let's give them some of it. You got Oman there. You got Qatar. You know, just start divvying it up. It's been done before. Why not do it again?
1: Just go in and redraw the lines. I hear you, James. Appreciate your phone call. 800-655-6453. Could be an idea. Just eliminate the country altogether. Slice it, dice it, and hand it off to somebody else. I don't know. You know, we joke about these things. Jest. It's a serious situation over there. And, we've been dealing with this for decades now. President Trump, maybe he has a plan in the back of his mind. Maybe this is part of his negotiating. I do believe, though, that it's been a little more difficult and it's taken a little bit longer than he thought it would. You can't underestimate the Iranian people, the evil of the Iranian people. Again, they think differently than you and I do. They do not value life like you and I do. And they hate us. They hate the Israelis. They hate most of the world. They want to be able to control their region over there. 800-655-6453. If you're sitting in the Oval Office with the president, how do you advise him? What's our next step? If you could say, Mr. President, here's what you need to do. What would you ask President Trump to do? What's our next step? He's already said he's giving them a heads up. They're going to get hit hard again tonight. Now imagine that. You're sitting there, going throughout your day and you know tonight could be the end of your life. Your neighborhood could just be obliterated. 800-655-6453. Text me. Call, we'll put you in queue, we'll talk as time permits. Email me directly, Joey@joeyhudson.com. I'm Joey, in for Mike.

0: copy of The Story of Everything yet? 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It also raises questions about whether the complexity we observe in nature is best explained by chance, processes alone, or by intentional design. 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It's a conversation that continues to engage scientists, educators, and curious minds across the world. 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

0: Gallagher.
1: Joey Hudson in for Mike. You know, a number of you have texted, emailed, called, and talked about the fact that the president gave a break, a week-long break, to the Iranian people to bury their supreme leader. And some of you have suggested that maybe while they were all gathered, we should have taken them out. We should have started our bombing then. Now, you have to keep in mind that when that funeral process started, we were in the middle of what we thought was a memorandum of understanding, a ceasefire agreement, where we were going to continue to negotiate a permanent ceasefire. The president brought that up this morning as he was talking with other leaders. And we're going to have that for you in just a few minutes. He basically was saying, you know, hey, people were worried about the funeral. I gave them a break. I could have bombed them during the funeral, and I didn't. You know, the rules of war have just always fascinated me, because you got all these things that you can do and you can't do, when you can do them, when you can't do them. I mean, I just always think about, well, if you're going to eliminate a country, just start bombing. Just wipe them out. But I guess that's not how you do it. Now, the president has warned them already that there's going to be some hard-hitting missiles tonight. He's giving them the heads up. Expect it. There's going to be a lot of loud noises in Iran tonight. What do you think? Is this it? The president says he's done. He's done talking with them. Did they finally draw the line in the sand that Trump is ready to cross and just finally finish the job? 800-655-6453. Let's go to Dewey in Arkansas, I think. Dewey, how are you?
2: Good morning, or hello, Joey.
1: Hi there.
2: Thank you for taking my call. Yeah.
1: Sure.
2: If Mike has to be gone, you're a good substitute.
1: Well, thank you. Thank you for your kind words. Appreciate having you.
2: Hey, I know my topic was not about Iran, but my topic was what I want to comment on is the buildings there in New York. I'm a pastor, and this just came up in my spirit just yesterday. I feel like this is a prophetic sign of what's actually happening in New York City, of the communists coming in and taking over the financial capital of the United States. I feel like it is on the verge of we may not see it with that Mandani right now, but it's going to end up with a crumbling. And I believe this building is a prophetic sign that of what is to come.
1: Yep.
2: I'm just thinking.
1: Yeah, you know? you're talking about the building that has some architectural, some infrastructure issues that they're afraid is literally gonna fall apart, gonna come tumbling down.
2: It's bustling. Yes, the picture shows buckling, and I don't know how they're going to go in there and shore that up when it's already buckled. It's amazing to me to see that. But when I saw that, that's what I thought.
1: I guess that is a good metaphor of what's happening to New York. You're probably right there, Pastor. Let me ask you one thing, though, before I let you go. As a pastor, you know, one of the things, I talked about this a little earlier, you know, sometimes we sit over here and we feel helpless just seeing things happening around the world, seeing what's happening in Venezuela with those poor people who they're still searching for thousands and thousands missing in the earthquake. We see what's happening in Iran, because, you know, there are a lot of innocent Iranians who are suffering, because of their leaders. And, you know, I keep coming back to prayer, that we just, all we can do is pray, right, Pastor?
2: That's right, and just believe the word of God as we read it, and take him at his word, and as we communicate with him, he communicates back to us.
1: Yeah.
2: Period.
1: I appreciate that, and that's why we have partnered with AmericaPraise.com as we have celebrated our 250th birthday. We're reminded that there's something always made our nation unique, And that's our love of prayer, our love of God. The founding fathers declared that our rights don't come from our government. They come from God. No government can give those rights. No government should be able to take them away either. So throughout our history, in times of war like now, economic hardship, national tragedy, uncertainty, Americans have done something remarkable, and we simply prayed. We get on our knees. And I believe prayer still works. I've seen God answer prayers in my own life. I've seen what happens when people humble themselves and they seek God's guidance. And maybe this is the time we need to rededicate ourselves to prayer. What do you think? Our nation needs that now more than ever. The world needs that now more than ever. We need to pray for our leaders. We need to pray for world leaders, whether we agree with them or not. We need to pray for the men and women who protect our freedoms, the military, our first responders. That's why Freedom 250, and I'm so proud of our partnership with them. They're inviting Americans, they're inviting you, they're inviting everyone, every corner of the country to join together in a nationwide movement of prayer. 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Become a prayer partner and add your name to the National Prayer Wall. 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I think that can turn things around. That could soften the hearts of even some of the hard-heartedness of the Iranian regime. Teen takeovers are popping up all around the country here in South Carolina, North Carolina, California. It's getting out of hand. We're going to dive into that. I'm Joey Hudson, in for Mike today.

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1: From the wild world of D.C. politics to America's culture clash, brace yourself for the reality check you've been waiting for. 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
2: Welcome in to this Wednesday edition of the Mike Gallagher Show. We have a packed hour ready for you. So much to cover. More explosive allegations against Democrat Maine senatorial candidate Graham Platner. Is he done? Is he all over? Wow. you know, my colleague, Scott Jennings, had an interesting take, and if we have time, we'll share that with you. The Democrats nominated him. You know, there's all this talk about putting a replacement Democrat on the ticket. They just had a primary not long ago, and they nominated him. Should we give him an out? Should they be able to replace him? We'll get to that as time permits. Also, these teen takeovers, I've been wanting to talk about this all week, and it's just been so busy. But have you noticed the trend of these teen takeovers where these young thugs are attacking police officers, beating one another up? They're damaging property. We had one in North Charleston, South Carolina this past weekend. They attacked two police officers. There was one in Raleigh, North Carolina. The mayor is considering putting in some type of curfew for minors. We saw thousands and thousands in cities in California this past weekend. It's just out of hands. It's time for parents to step up. If you watch the videos from some of these, and if you're watching us on Salem News Channel, you're seeing the one in Charleston, South Carolina, where these young thugs have a white female police officer on the ground, literally beating her. You know, what's the answer here? Well, the answer is, of course, parents. Parents need to step up. But when you see, I mean, there were thousands of teenagers. And the thing with the situation in North Charleston, I'm told that this was an annual event. This was a 4th of July event. It had been permitted. It was allowed. It just got out of hand. Because these young people think that beating and kicking people is the answer. And they just decided that a police officer who was stepping in trying to keep peace was a good target. And, of course, we're dealing today with breaking news out of Iran. And as President Trump overnight ordered additional bombing, we hit them hard, according to the president. Over 80 Iranian targets struck overnight. This was in response to them attacking three vessels over the last couple of days, three commercial vessels. According to U.S. Central Command, American forces struck 80 Iranian targets, including air defense systems, radar sites, and Revolutionary Guard vessels used to threaten shipping. Iran responded with strikes targeting U.S. military installations in Bahrain and Kuwait. You know, this is just it's escalating again. We're in the middle of this peace agreement, this memorandum of understanding, it's just falling apart. The president said he's all in. He's all done. That he doesn't trust them anymore. Here's the president.
3: Is the ceasefire done? Is the MOU dead?
4: It's a very interesting question. To me, I think it's over. I don't want to deal with them anymore. They're scum. You know what scum is? They're scum. They're sick people. They're led by sick people. And they're vicious, violent people. And if they had a nuclear weapon, they'd use it. As far as I'm concerned, it's over. I'll speak to our negotiators. They want to negotiate. They're good people. Steve Witkoff, Jared Kushner. But they have to come back to me. As far as I'm concerned, it's just a waste of time dealing with them. They're liars. We make a deal. And if I make a deal with him, we have a deal. And he goes out, he talks. We make a deal. Everyone's agreed. No nuclear weapon. We make a deal. They go outside, talk to the press. They say, we never even talked about it. There's something wrong with them. They're cuckoo. As far as I'm concerned, it's over.
2: I would say that they pushed him past his limit. You agree? The president posted today, I'll give them a little warning. We're going to hit them hard tonight in all capital letters. I got a feeling it's going to be a rough night for the Iranians. Now, a lot of you have been texting, emailing me, and I appreciate that. You can email me, joey@joeyhudson.com. You can text me, 800-655-MIKE, 800-655-6453. Your phone calls are welcome as well. And you've been talking about the fact that, well, we should have hit them during the funeral. You know, they were all gathered for the funeral of the supreme leader. Why did we hit them then? Well, because we gave them our word. We said there's going to be a one-week pause while you bury your supreme leader. Now, evidently, the thought did cross someone's mind. The president brought that up as he was in discussions today. He was talking with Secretary of War Pete Hegseth, Treasury Secretary Scott Bessent, and he talked about the fact that they were worried that they might be killed during the funeral. Here's President Trump.
4: But they really deserve it because they're saying they want to make a deal, but they don't. You know, they asked for a timeout. They wanted to go to the funeral of Khomeini, and I said, give it to them. And they start shooting missiles. I mean, it's a crazy thing. Now, we did kill him, so I guess you have to look at it that way. But the funeral took place, and they wanted to have a period of time. And they also asked that we not kill them. And we said, we're not going to kill you. They were worried we'd kill him during the funeral. I mean, if you can believe it, what a crazy... Did you ever think I'd be doing this for a living, Marco? Did anybody ever think I'm doing... Maybe Pete, but this wasn't supposed to be for me. Pete loved this stuff from day one. But they said to us, please don't kill us during the funeral. I said, I won't. And we didn't. We didn't do anything. In fact, we made it safe for them, actually. And what happens? They try and knock out two ships, a Saudi and I guess Kuwait, right? Kuwaiti? Oh, no, Qatari. In addition, really three.
5: Yes, sir.
4: So you had three of them.
2: Yeah, I mean, now imagine this. If that had been the other way around, let's say that we were celebrating something here in the U.S., well, like our 250th birthday, and we had asked the Iranians not to attack us, you think they would have... They would have honored that agreement? We did. We let them have a week off. What were they doing? They were planning attacks on ships through the Strait of Hormuz. Look where that's got them. 800-655-MIKE, 800-655-6453. I'm Joey Hudson, in for Mike today.
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1: Joey Hudson in for Mike. Let me pause just a minute and ask you for your help. You know, there was just a devastating earthquake in ravaged Venezuela. It just turned a lot of areas into rubble. And the search goes on for victims who incredibly might still be alive. They're still finding people who've been in the rubble for days, 13 days after being trapped in debris from collapsed buildings. There's several million tons of debris in the most affected parts of Venezuela. Neighbors are helping their friends search for relatives by digging in the rubble themselves. And thanks to men and women just like you, our generous listeners, as the president said, Americans are the most generous people on the earth. You've opened your hearts and you've opened your wallets as well. You've always helped us with Food for the Poor, a Christian nonprofit relief organization who are rushing to Venezuela with the things that people need down there, meals, medical kits, other essentials to the thousands of people who have been affected, who are living on the streets because their buildings have collapsed in the earthquake. Here's a report from the BBC with just how dire the situation is.
2: The earthquakes ripped through this landscape, obliterating parts of it. There simply isn't enough manpower or equipment to dig through it all.
3: There are just pockets and pockets of destruction. It's really hard to find the words to describe the scale of destruction in northern Venezuela. It's also clear that it will take a long time, weeks, months, to even assess what it will take for this country to start to recover.
1: 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Let's go to the phones. David is waiting patiently in my home state of South Carolina. Welcome, David.
4: Hi, how are you, Joey?
1: I'm wonderful. Hope you are.
4: Hey, I have a couple things. First off, I'm a former Marine, discharged sergeant. I spent 31 months in Vietnam, and I've listened to all this stuff that the president's done, and I've always thought, gosh, got a frog in my throat. I've always thought that the end game is he's got to wipe out the Republican Guard. I mean, and these missiles, I just don't know where in the heck they keep coming up with these suckers.
1: Yeah.
4: Get rid of these people, and these people of Iran need to be armed. And
1: yeah.
4: I'm a 78-year-old person that could still get around, and I know this may sound silly. You know, we don't want to put boots on the ground because of the American people don't want it. But
1: yeah.
4: I'm gonna make a statement. Like I say, it might sound silly to you and people. I would be willing, and I bet you I could find hundreds of people that are former military, Marines, Army, I would be willing to go to Iran to train some of these people with weapons and et cetera. That's after myself would take a 30-day training here, because I've been out of the Marine Corps 60 years.
1: Yeah. You know, well, we gotta do something, David. We gotta be able to give them the tools to help themselves for sure. I appreciate your call. Hey, and thank you for your service to our country. 800-655-6453. David is in Indiana. Welcome, David. David, you with us? All right, I guess not. Let's go to James. Welcome, James.
0: Hey, good job as always. What I would say to the president is one of the tenets of war is you do not broadcast your intentions before you actually lay it on them. I don't understand why, because Obama did that and other people have done it. It just hasn't worked out well. As far as people rising up against the regime, those most willing to have done it are already dead. They're in the 40,000 that have been gunned down in the street.
1: Yeah.
0: We did try to drop arms there before, and the president said they were all stolen. So the other thing is that since the second layer was leaders were taken out, they rearranged their command structure where the guards are regional now with regional directors. Every one of those guys is autonomous. They can sign anything they want in Tehran, and these guys don't have to listen to it.
1: Yeah.
0: So you're looking at a whole new ball game that I don't think people totally understand.
1: Well, yeah, and that's part of
0: the answer to it.
1: I think that's part of the problem, James, is that we don't necessarily know who we're negotiating with and what their authority is. There's been so much chaos there, new leaders, and so the people that we're talking with. We don't even know if they have the authority to make those decisions. And quite often, the ones who make the decisions, then someone comes behind them and overrules them because there's such chaos within the leadership there. 800-655-6453 is how you join the conversation. Text me. You can call. We'll put you in queue and talk as time permits. Email me directly, joey@joeyhudson.com.
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10: In the War of 1812, our nation fought and won America's religious freedom. 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
11: 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We all of a sudden became the enemy.
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1: Joey Hudson in for Mike. Mike will return tomorrow, and I'm sure he will be ready to go after a few days off. Appreciate you joining and spending some of your time with me this week. Boy, how crazy things are in Maine. And we'll get back to your phone calls in just a minute. U.S. Senate candidate Graham Platner, I mean, he has just imploded. He was hit with a second explosive allegation of sexual misconduct over the last 24 hours. This in addition to the charge that he had raped, that was brought by one of his ex-girlfriends. I'm not even going to get into the details of this second one. If you want to know more about it, just go online and find it for yourself. But it's crazy. Now, you always have to approach these things with a bit of caution. One question that has come up, and Marjorie Taylor Greene brought it up. She posted on X, I think it was, and then took it down. Her question was, well, why did these ladies wait till now to come forward? The accusation that of rape happened, what, 4 or 5 years ago? And now this lady is coming forward. So you always have to kind of question that a bit. But, you know, Scott Jennings had probably the best analysis of this, because what you have to keep in mind, you know, the Democrats are scurrying around now. Well, who's going to take his place? When's he going to drop out? Because the deadline is July the 13th, next Monday. He has to drop out by the on or before the 13th in order for the Democrats to put a replacement candidate. But the question is, the people of Maine just made him their nominee in a primary not too long ago. What happens if he decides he's just going to stay in the race? Does he owe the Democrats anything to drop out? And what about the people of Maine? Because they chose him. They chose him. Here's Scott Jennings on a CNN panel last night.
2: I'm amazed at just how breezily Democrats are out there publicly discussing subverting the will of the people of Maine. Graham Platner overwhelmingly won a primary. 98% of what we know about Graham Platner, we already knew. The voters knew. The Democrats knew. The activists knew. The donors knew. Everybody knew.
3: And there's a reason why everybody
2: voted for him.
3: Summer of 24 right
2: they
3: now.
2: They voted for him anyway. Graham Platner hasn't dropped out of this race
4: but
2: yet.
4: But if Graham Platner does drop out,
2: you have all these Democrats, and even some of the, well, I guess we'll have to get somebody else. You had a vote. This is a democracy. The Democrats voted. And now the party of democracy is apparently going to subvert the will of the people.
4: What you're hearing from Scott, though, is that obviously the Republicans at this point would love to run against Graham Platner.
5: Yes,
4: I mean, right. This would be a gift. I mean, that would be a gift for them.
5: And to Dave's point, every hour is a good buy.
2: It's not a gift that someone like this was allowed to make it this far in this process, but he did make it this far, and I think the Democrats, sometimes, what's the old saying? You know, you made your bed, now you got to lie in it.
4: Well, at least
2: the process here would dictate that Democrats ought to have to lie in this.
1: Now, he makes a point, doesn't he? Because a lot of the things we knew about Platner, the people of Maine knew about him, maybe not some of the details that are starting to come out now, but still, they nominated him. They voted for him. Now, the other interesting exchange yesterday was on the ABC talk show, The View, where former GOP lawmaker Marjorie Taylor Greene was confronted by Ms. Hostin on a post that she deleted on X about one of Platner's accusers. Greene wrote, "If you're raped or sexually assaulted, report it immediately. Don't wait years later until the man runs for office to go on the news." Hostin and Greene clashed over this ex-post. Hostin questioned why she accused the accuser of rape for politics. Here's the exchange.
6: Congressman, we were talking before you came out about Graham Platner and the very serious allegation that he sexually assaulted a woman back in 2021, an allegation he denies. More and more prominent Democrats are calling on him to end his campaign. Should he?
0: You know, I don't know anything about his policies. I just started learning about him yesterday when I saw this blow up. However, I do know what establishment political hit jobs look like. And I really wish women, when a woman is raped, it's extremely serious. And I stand behind women that are raped. And I ended my political career on that, by the way.
7: You did.
0: And I wish women would come forward. The most important thing a woman can do is come forward and report a rape, not report it years later when someone is running for office. And
6: you know that does mostly happen in sexual assault because it's very difficult for the victims to come forward.
0: I have so
6: one
0: much,
6: of the most underreported crimes. That's also the Epstein file victims were also years later as well.
0: Many of them were early on, which is why it's
6: some
0: so egregious.
7: Well,
0: none of them have ever gotten justice. But I will say this, you know, Democrat voters in Maine voted for Graham Plattner, knowing he had this Nazi tattoo, knowing that he had scandals, not this scandal. So he did win his primary. And I think the Maine voters should be able to work that out.
7: Didn't they do that, though, because they need to get back in power, the Democrats, so that they can deal with this right-wing craziness that is going on?
0: I don't know. I'm not a Plattner supporter. I'm not in Maine.
7: I'm just saying.
0: And I think Susan Collins is a horrible senator, so I want to say that for the record
8: Let me ask you this, because yesterday on X, in a now-deleted post, you accused Plattner's accuser of doing, quote, rape for politics, end quote, stating that she had consensual sex with him years ago.
0: No, I didn't accuse. I said women should report rape.
8: Right, early on.
0: Because you want to know why? We want to get these rapists off the street.
8: Early on in the tweet, and I'll tell you, I'm a former sex crimes prosecutor. As they were trying to...
0: Yeah, but you're misquoting me. I wish you'd put my... If you put my deleted tweet
6: up... I think we have it.
8: We have it.
0: Put it up. Please.
6: Okay.
8: We'll get it.
6: Okay.
9: Will they look for it?
0: But I just want to make sure my words aren't twisted around.
8: We'll get it. Can someone bring my phone out to me?
7: You don't have your phone?
1: Since when
7: do you not have your phone?
1: All right, let's just cut it there. Let me read to you what that post said. She said, if you're raped or sexually assaulted, report it immediately. Don't wait years later until the man runs for office to go to news outlets to tell your story. And if you had consensual sex with him years ago, don't turn it into rape for politics with conflicting stories. That's what Marjorie Taylor Greene had posted on X. Now, she did delete it for some reason. I'm not sure she ever completely explained why she felt she needed to delete it, but the ladies on The View kind of calling her out there. But my point is this. Marjorie Taylor Greene, Scott Jennings both, I believe, make a pretty solid argument that, the people of Maine have already spoken. They chose Graham Plattner as their Democrat nominee. Should he drop out? 800-655-6453. 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One of the things that we can do in this very difficult time around the world with Iran, with the Venezuela earthquake, is we can pray. 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

0: Gallagher.
1: Joey Hudson in for Mike. You know, yesterday we spent a good bit of time talking about Flock cameras. For those of you who are with us, you may remember this. Flock cameras, of course, are the cameras. Flock Safety is the company that is installing these cameras all around the country. They're at intersections, on red lights, traffic intersections, and they're recording your travel. They're taking snapshots of your license plates. And if you run a stoplight, you might even get a ticket in the mail. And they've been quite controversial. And what started the whole conversation was the fact that in my home state of South Carolina, in Pageland, South Carolina, it's in the lower part of the state, over the 4th of July weekend, there were a couple of instances where someone literally had cut the pole down and had taken the Flock camera out of use. I also saw some, after I kind of started looking at this, and I got a lot of emails from you and text messages from you about this, I also saw where this same thing had occurred up in just outside of Charlotte, North Carolina. People were literally taking the poles down that these cameras were on. Now, I'm not sure that I fully support the concept of these Flock cameras. I understand, and I've talked to some of my law enforcement friends, and they say that they are an essential tool in law enforcement. And we hear stories of missing people, of let's say an elderly person who's gone missing, and their family's anxiously searching for them. And police say that they were able to use traffic cameras to see where they had gone and to locate these people. And that's great, missing people. But you still have to stop and think about it. Well, I got an email from one of you yesterday with an article that brought up a key point about a major lawsuit that is making its way up through the court system that may actually make these Flock cameras unconstitutional. Here's a story. A Supreme Court ruling that has nothing to do whatsoever with these license plates reading devices could become a big problem for Flock Safety, the parent company. Lee Smith and Crystal Arrington, they just wanted to drive around Norfolk, Virginia without government interference, without government tracking their whereabouts. Back in 2023, according to the story, Norfolk Police partnered with Flock Safety to install roughly 175 automated license plate reader camera clusters around the city. And again, these aren't your old school speed type cameras. Flock's hardware pairs infrared imaging with onboard AI to log a plate number, timestamp, and location for every passing car. Then it builds what the company calls a vehicle fingerprint. It catalogs the color, the make, the body style, even bumper stickers on the car so investigators can search for a car even without a plate number. So they don't have to have a clear shot of your plate. They may see that you've got a Trump bumper sticker on your left side panel. So Smith and Arrington, they sued in October of 2024. They were backed by the Institute for Justice. They argued that a citywide camera dragnet capturing their daily movements amounted to a warrantless search under the Fourth Amendment. They could probably have a pretty valid argument. In January 2026, though, a federal judge this year disagreed and sided with the city, saying that a rolling 21-day data window and about 175 cameras, that system didn't track enough of a person's life to count as the kind of exhausted surveillance that they believe the Supreme Court had worried about in a 2018 case, Carpenter versus the U.S., which ruled on cell phone location data. That case is now on appeal in the Fourth Circuit. Smith versus City of Norfolk, and it's drawn a big lineup of outside groups weighing in, including joint briefs from the ACLU, the ACLU of Virginia, the Electronic Frontier Foundation. But here's the little twist, and this was the gist of the article that the listener sent to me, and I appreciate that. I always love getting your emails. Email me, joey@joeyhudson.com. While that appeal is pending, this case, the Supreme Court decided a totally separate case. It's Chaitry versus the U.S. It's about geofence warrants. A geofence warrant is where police ask Google, for example, for data on every phone that was in the area of a crime. It's a wide net that they can cast. So if you happen to be standing in the block where a crime occurred, even though you knew nothing about it, potentially Google could turn over your cell phone information to this law enforcement agency. Now, that ruling reinforced that police searches for location data must respect the Fourth Amendment and the protections that the Fourth Amendment offers, regardless of how big or how small the data set is. That kind of undercuts the exact reasoning that the lower court used to approve the Flock cameras. So there could be a big question here. It could be end up back at the Supreme Court because the Chaitry decision has created a bit of uncertainty for government defending license plate cameras and networks like these Flock cameras that we've been talking about, which could potentially lead to tighter rules, how long data can be kept, when warrants are required, and how data crosses state lines in particular. The article points out that nothing that Chaitry forces Norfolk to shut off a single camera today, but the Fourth Circuit now has to grapple with a Supreme Court opinion that undercut the legal reasons that they made the decision they did to begin with. And the residents suing a fresh set of arguments could be handed to the judge, and we could start all over again. I mean, the bottom line here is this. Whichever way the Fourth Circuit rules in that particular case, it's likely headed back to the U.S. Supreme Court. And now that there's some different rulings, the Supreme Court may look at this differently. They could rule that these Flock cameras that are growing by the day, they're thousands and thousands throughout the country. As I mentioned, Norfolk, Virginia alone initially put in 175. I've read different numbers from anywhere from 10,000 to 50,000 across the country. If, in fact, this lands back in front of the Supreme Court with these differing opinions, they could, in effect, rule that you cannot have these Flock cameras, or at least limit and regulate the access that police has to them and what they do with the data. Love to get your comments. 800-655-MIKE, 800-655-6453. Text me, email me, joey@joeyhudson.com. Love to hear from you. Hey, it's been great being with you these last few days. Mike is back again tomorrow, and I hope you plan to join him. Thanks to the whole team, and thanks for you for spending a few minutes of your day with the last few days. I'm Joey Hudson. 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
4: I'm Sue Guzman, Fox News. Embattled Democratic Maine U.S. Senate candidate Graham Plattner exits the race following a new sexual assault allegation. Details from Fox's Kristen Goodwin.
5: Graham Plattner revealing in a video on X, he's suspending his Maine Senate bid.
6: We believe that for the movement to continue, it can't be made.
5: The 41-year-old oyster farmer and Marine veteran secured the Democratic nomination to take on incumbent GOP Senator Susan Collins, but he's faced a string of controversies, including an accusation from a former girlfriend that he sexually assaulted her, which he denies.
6: I have faced some very serious allegations, and I just want to make it clear, this is all false.
5: Stressing the decision to leave the race is not an admission of guilt. The Maine Democratic Party revealing it will hold a convention to replace him. Kristen Goodwin, Fox News.
4: Pennsylvania Democrat Senator John Fetterman with reaction on Fox's Jesse Water Primetime.
7: Why did you go in on this dirtbag? But yeah, it's like, this is your legacy, P. Hustle. And now, adios, trash bag.
4: President Trump putting Iran on notice for a second day in a row. Fox's Mike Tobin is more from Tel Aviv.
8: Central Command confirms that another round of airstrikes is underway in Iran. Quote, to further degrade Iran's ability to interfere with the freedom of navigation in the Strait of Hormuz. The president indicated that he had just lost his patience with his Iranian counterparts.
9: They're cuckoo. There's something wrong with these people. And for 47 years, they've been the bully of the Middle East, and they're not the bully anymore.
8: CENTCOM says the U.S. now has 20 warships in the region, two carrier strike groups.
4: And the United States now says it has ended the latest round of airstrikes after hitting some 90 targets. 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
4: President Trump and NATO Secretary General say this week's leader summit in Turkey was a big success. But how is the alliance set for the future? Fox's Jonathan Savage takes a closer look.
16: This summit was meant to show NATO's preparing for a new reality where the U.S. takes less of a role.

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5: Plattner is out of the race. I'm Ted Lindner, Fox News. As expected tonight, Graham Plattner announced he plans to withdraw from the U.S. Senate race in Maine after facing an allegation of sexual assault.
6: As many of you know, over the past couple days, I have faced some very serious allegations, and I just want to make it clear, this is all false. The things that have been claimed did not happen. It's not real.
5: The embattled Democrat posting the announcement on X, the main Democrat party expected to hold a convention to replace Plattner. The Pentagon announcing a new round of powerful strikes against Iran in retaliation for attacks on three commercial vessels in the Strait of Hormuz.
7: After three tankers were struck in the Strait of Hormuz Tuesday, the U.S. revoked a license allowing Iran to sell oil as part of the Memorandum of Understanding. Before he left the NATO summit in Ankara, Turkey, President Trump said he understood the MOU is over, but that full conflict would not resume.
8: Will we go tonight? You know, normally I wouldn't tell you, but you know what? There's not a thing they can do about it. So the answer is probably.
7: CENTCOM then confirmed it had conducted additional strikes against Iran to, quote, further degrade their ability to threaten the freedom of navigation in the Strait of Hormuz.
5: Fox's Jessica Rosenthal on the renewed airstrikes prompting Secretary of War Pete Hegseth to cancel a visit to Israel.
9: Secretary Hegseth was reportedly set for in-person discussions with Prime Minister Benjamin Netanyahu and other officials. The cancellation was confirmed by an Israeli official not long after President Trump declared that the Memorandum of Understanding between the U.S. and Iran was over and missile attacks began again. Also said to be part of the meeting between Hegseth and Netanyahu was the potential sale of F-35 jets with stealth technology to Turkey. Netanyahu has publicly said he's against that sale. Gernal Scott, Fox News.
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5: Oil prices are creeping up again after the U.S. and Iran exchanged a new round of attacks. Fox Business's Edward Lawrence with more details from the White House.
13: Gas prices overnight, they remain the same here in the United States, holding steady. But WTI oil prices, they are inching up. Now, it seems Iran pushed President Trump too far. So now Operation Economic Fury is being reinstated. The U.S. Treasury Department revoked licenses for other countries and companies to buy Iranian oil. There are still sanctions, strict sanctions on Iran, and all the frozen assets for Iran remain frozen. Now, the New York Federal Reserve President John Williams says that oil, inflation, and the economy are all connected. So if oil prices rise, that puts pressure on inflation possibly rising, which in turn could have the Federal Reserve increasing interest rates.
5: President Trump suggesting more U.S. strikes could be coming and that he believes negotiators are wasting their time. No prison time for a former Wisconsin

0: Wisconsin judge convicted of obstructing ICE agents last year.
1: Former Milwaukee County Judge Hannah Dugan is spared a prison sentence, even probation, receiving only a $5,000 fine after jurors convicted her last year of obstructing federal immigration agents for helping an illegal immigrant in her court on a battery charge dodge the ICE agents. Dugan addressed the court for the first time ahead of sentencing, saying in part that she's a public servant who was just trying to do her job. Federal prosecutors sought over a year in prison for Dugan, arguing she abused the authority of her office to interfere with federal law enforcement. Jeff Manasso, Fox News.
0: And a federal judge in New York City issuing an order on Wednesday for President Trump to pay E. Jean Carroll. A jury found the president liable of sexually abusing her in a luxury department store back in the 1990s. The jury awarded her more than $5 million. I'm Ted Lindner, and this is Fox News.
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1: The full video expected to show Twiggs discussing texts, chat logs, and a note that the defense says prosecutors and the public would consider a confession from Robinson. And President Trump posting on Truth Social that he wants to ask the Supreme Court to rehear the case challenging his executive order ending birthright citizenship. The court last month rejected his attempt to restrict it. I'm Sue Guzman. This is Fox News.
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4: Plattner drops out. I'm Sue Guzman, Fox News. Democrat Graham Plattner withdrawing from a crucial Maine Senate race after a rape allegation. Story from Fox's Kristen Goodwin.
5: Graham Plattner revealing in a video on X Wednesday.
6: We are suspending campaign operations.
5: The 41-year-old oyster farmer and Marine veteran locked in the Democratic nomination to go up against incumbent GOP Senator Susan Collins in November. But he's faced a slew of controversies, including an accusation from a former girlfriend that he sexually assaulted her, which he denies.
6: The things that have been claimed did not happen.
5: Plattner says.

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4: Again, I'm Ted Lindner, Fox News. The Pentagon Wednesday announcing a new round of powerful strikes against Iran in retaliation for attacks on three commercial vessels in the Strait of Hormuz.
5: After three tankers were struck in the Strait of Hormuz Tuesday, the U.S. revoked a license allowing Iran to sell oil as part of the Memorandum of Understanding. Before he left the NATO summit in Ankara, Turkey, President Trump said he understood the MOU is over, but that full conflict would not resume.
6: Will we go tonight? You know, normally I wouldn't tell you, but you know what? There's not a thing they can do about it. So the answer is probably.
5: CENTCOM then confirmed it had conducted additional strikes against Iran to, quote, further degrade their ability to threaten the freedom of navigation in the Strait of Hormuz.
4: Fox's Jessica Rosenthal. The U.S. military now says that it ended the latest round of airstrikes after hitting 90 targets. The renewed airstrikes prompting Secretary of War Pete Hegseth to cancel a visit to Israel.
7: Secretary Hegseth was reportedly set for in-person discussions with Prime Minister Benjamin Netanyahu and other officials. The cancellation was confirmed by an Israeli official not long after President Trump declared that the Memorandum of Understanding between the U.S. and Iran was over. And missile attacks began again. Also said

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1: And I wanted to talk to you anyway about the UFO reports, what you think of them.
2: The best thing about it is it's really exciting. We got complete vindication because basically what happened was is the government admitted that we don't know what these spots, these objects, these bright lights are, but basically you can help the government because the thing we're finding out is government's not that bright and they need our help. So that's where Coast to Coast AM comes in and George Norrie comes in. Because you're going to have people on here that will give the government investigators an idea where to look, how to look, and what to look for. So it really does a lot of validation of the history of this show. And this is a huge step forward to getting to the truth. Because for the first time, we have the U.S. government admitting that there's something to this. Really admitting there's something to this. And that's the big step for all of us.
0: Classic Cuts. In the mid-1970s, Fleetwood Mac seemed to have hit the end of its road. On the advice of their producer, they decided to take a chance on two little-known musicians, Lindsey Buckingham and Stevie Nicks. Christine McVie tells us about Over My Head, the first hit off the new lineup's debut album.
3: That was written about a guy who shall not be named because he's quite well-known. It was one of the first songs we did on the White Fleetwood Mac album. It was the least developed song of all, and we knew it needed something. We played it and played it and played it, and I wasn't too crazy about it at all. Until a brainstorm happened, and I said, why don't we get in like a cheap half-piece or a Vox Continental or something? Lo and behold, that's exactly what it needed. It just tied all the other parts together, and we started adding to it, and then I re-sung it, and it ended up being one of the first singles, I think.
0: Has anybody told you about Coast to Coast AM tonight?
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4: 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And ultimately, we got disclosure. And you're here to see it, and so am I.
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4: Back at it in Iran. I'm Chris Foster, Fox News. There have been more airstrikes and more Iranian missiles fired at U.S. military sites in Kuwait, Bahrain, and Qatar.
5: CENTCOM says it hit about 90 Iranian military targets, including air defense systems, coastal surveillance assets, and missile and drone storage sites. U.S. forces say they are trying to degrade Iran's ability to attack commercial shipping in the Strait of Hormuz after Tehran hit three ships earlier this week.
4: Fox's Manon Rivera, President Trump on Air Force One.
6: They called a little while ago. They want to make a deal so badly. I just don't know if they're worthy of making a deal. I don't know that they're going to honor the deal. That's the problem.
4: He's back at the White House after a two-day NATO summit in Turkey.
7: This summit was meant to show NATO's preparing for a new reality where the U.S. takes less of a role defending Europe. But it began with President Trump criticizing some allies. Not a problem, said Secretary General Mark Rutte.
8: I truly believe in families which are able to deal with disagreements and do not try to put them under the carpet. Because you know one day it will burst out and then it's too late.
7: President Trump and Secretary General Rutte both talked about unity as the summit ended, but they emphasized that unity depends on European leaders keeping their promise to shoulder more of the burden. In Ankara, Turkey, Jonathan Savage, Fox News.
4: Maine Senate candidate Graham Plattner suspends his campaign 2 days after being accused of rape by a woman he dated 5 years ago.
9: We believe that for the movement to continue, it can't be made.
4: The Maine State Democratic Party has 2 weeks to name a replacement on the ballot to oppose Republican incumbent Susan Collins in November. Bonnie Tyler died. She was 75, the singer from Wales with one of the biggest songs of the 80s there, Total Eclipse of the Heart.

Good morning. Here's a look at your WSOY 3-day weather forecast today. Slight chance of showers and thunderstorms later this afternoon. Partly sunny, high of 90. Tonight, chance of rain continues. Mostly cloudy, low of 71. For Friday, chance of showers and thunderstorms. Starting in the afternoon, mostly cloudy, high near 86. And Saturday, chance of rain. Partly sunny, high near 84.

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0: Good morning and welcome. We're back here on a sunny morning. Nick just told you storms maybe a little later today. I want to start the show with something I saw in Capital Facts yesterday, and just a kudos and congratulations. I went to watch the video on YouTube. The Jesse White Tumblers, formed 67 years ago.
1: Wow.
0: By Illinois Secretary of State, former Illinois Secretary of State, Jesse White, to keep Chicago youth away from gangs and drugs, brought their flips, somersaults, and other gravity-defying tricks to the NBC reality competition show America's Got Talent.
1: Awesome.
0: After their performance, which evidently premiered Tuesday night, I didn't see it real time, got it after the fact, they received a standing ovation and four yes votes from the panel of judges. That's Howie Mandel and Mel B and Simon Cowell and Sofia Vergara, to advance to the next round of the competition. The show continues its 21st season. And 92-year-old Jesse White was there.
1: Recently retired.
0: Recently. Very recently retired. I've seen this group in action. It's just amazing to me that something, you know, that started 62 years ago is on one of the biggest TV shows, you know, winning the hearts and minds of people in Hollywood. What an accomplishment.
1: You know, I had a similar thought on 4th of July as I'm watching on the Coney Island boardwalk there with the Nathans. And if you strip away all the signs and everything, it's just kind of a rundown, a little janky sort of. But you know what? It should be there another 100 years as long as the building doesn't crumble, because it's become an institution. Its legacy is still going. It's still just what it was back in the day. And the power tumblers, the Jesse White tumblers, are that thing.
0: Yeah.
1: I mean, it's the Globetrotters. It's something that, you know, they could be back on the show in 8 years, 12 years, 20 years.
0: Simon Cowell said, I thought it was sensational. Awesome. You're following an act with lasers and pyrotechnics, and this was all about you as a group, as individuals, being great, putting the hours in. I mean, it really paid off. So I just thought that was a great story. I've run into them, and Jesse White's been on the show, I don't know how many times over the years, and he's a very, very nice man. I'm glad he's retired, and I'm glad that the office is, you know, getting all of the updates, and I think Alexi Janulius is doing a great job with that. It was recognized, I think, last week by a national award for, you know, modifying and bringing all of that up to date. But a treasure, according to Rich Miller on Capital Facts, and I think that's right. And 92 years old, he was there to be able to see all that on America's Got Talent. You could watch it on YouTube. Pretty cool stuff.
1: Simon Cowell's description is what will keep them from winning this whole thing, unfortunately, because they are up against things with lasers and technology and the ability to change something up. A singer can do a nice rock song, get the party going, and then kill it with a ballad in the fourth round.
0: So
1: they're going to be like, and here's a somersault.
0: And here's more of the,
1: and it's like, probably. There's no problem. It's just, you have to do something different almost every week, or build. Now, I honestly hope I'm proven wrong, where they get to the point where they're doing things that people can't imagine to be possible, and then they could win it, but I don't know what that would be.
0: I know, we watch the Olympics, we know what's possible.
1: Yeah. And so I don't think they'll win it, and it's not a knock on them. Just not their kind of contest, but it's awesome that they appreciated the talent and the spectacle of it enough to go, you know what, you guys are really good. Let's see it again.
0: Yeah. So they get another run.
1: Yeah, it's awesome.
0: It's great stuff. I think when you have an idea 67 years ago that comes to fruition and then becomes a big thing that is still around, it's hard to keep anything around. 67 years is a long time. I mean, that's like an NFL ownership. That's a long time.
1: Oh, no question about that. And, you know, this opportunity, having known a few people that have been on these shows, like a handful or so, just getting on is usually something. Winning or going to the next round, or even the further you go, the more opportunities that present themselves.
0: Yeah.
1: There will be people around the state of Illinois going, did you know we had this?
0: Right.
1: We should get them for our parade or for our blank. Yes. And so they've already kind of taken a step forward in their.
0: And it was a large group on the show of all ages,
1: awesome.
0: You know, like little littles up to big bigs, you know, like high school age or whatever. And a lot of fun. And is there anything better than watching kids flip around? I mean, it's just great entertainment.
1: I love it. And you know what? Here in Indicator, when we have our parades, I usually am at the end of the parade route and watching them still.
0: Yeah, still do it.
1: Still going after they've been walking miles or whatever, you know, and they still have just enough juice left to finish the thing up. I do love it. It's awesome.
0: And when you go off that tramp, that trampoline thing, they get hyped. Like it's, I'm watching the video right now again this morning and it's like, so they're standing and then they're going over the people standing and they're clearing the people that are standing by like 6 feet.
1: Oh yeah. You know, the height of that stage, you know, the rigging and everything above there, I'm sure had to come into question.
0: Yeah. Then just the reaction on all the people that are like in the show, the judges. It's a lot of fun. Anyway, kudos and congratulations, to one of the nicest men, ever to serve, in public office, Jesse White Tumblers, formed 67 years ago by former Illinois Secretary of State Jesse White on America's Got Talent on Tuesday night. And, they are at least advancing for another round. And then, I think Nick's probably right just in the description of that this show likes, you got to keep bringing something new to keep exciting the crowd and the judges and their thing. Probably they can do different types of shows, but it's going to be basically the same thing.
1: And minimally, it makes them have no margin of error. Meaning like if they flub something, they don't get that grace. But if they keep showing that we are excellent every time out, then maybe they'll go a little further.
0: It's look, they have national TV and want everybody over there for that one performance at the very least. There you have it. All right. Well, good morning and welcome. We got a lot to get to here today. I didn't realize, it made me happy to understand the story that they get the money that the American team gets for the World Cup. Is $16 million, I think.
1: To be divided
0: by equally between the men and women's team. Which I thought was great because they'll play next year.
1: Yeah.
0: I didn't realize the prize money, if that's what it's even called or how that works out or how many rounds you have to get through to get to certain points. I guess I didn't realize there was cash on the other end.
1: Yeah. And
0: from the World Cup.
1: Yeah. There's multiple revenue streams there, that come in the way of endorsements or product and things like that, as well as being paid, being hired to be the workers. Yeah. Right. And then the prize pools.
0: What's the winner get?
1: No idea. I don't even know. Numbers are weird, are goofy now, you know.
0: For sure. Have been for a while, probably. But yeah, I thought that was great. If you look at the women's team had to fight for a lot of that, not necessarily with FIFA, but with their own, you know, folks here in the United States, even though they were having way more success. Oh, yeah. And when I say way more, not even close.
1: Yeah, in terms of winning.
0: Yeah.
1: There was some competition in who was buying and who was watching. So that kind of is always the problem with
0: them. I know, but I'm just talking about on the field. Oh, yeah, if the goal is to win, they were winning World Cups.
1: No question.
0: And the guys were not even close or not even making it, into the World Cup. So I'm happy to hear that that's an equal 50-50 split for the two teams.
1: Yeah, because they're just one organization, you know, and that probably came as a result of that split. That negotiation that they made, because I would assume that was not the case before. You know, hey, we're giving you guys this check. You do with it what you like. Well, we kind of favor the guys over here, so we'll give.
0: Yeah, I can't imagine FIFA, at any point was on the cutting edge of any of this stuff.
1: Yeah, but I'm not sure if Team USA is the arbiter of who gets what in that split.
0: Well, they get $16 million, for the round of 16 exit. That's the dollar point. I don't know.
1: Oh, you know what? That is on Team USA, not on FIFA. Here's why. Because Team USA men's and women's agreed to throw everything in a pot and split it.
0: After a lot of court battles and fights and arguments.
1: This is well after the fact. So that $16 million should be all in earmarked for the men. So,
0: it actually works out to $14.4 million. USA Soccer takes a 10% operational cut, right? Which I think is probably fair. I mean, you know, they've got to like have coaches and, you know, that. So that's about $7.2 million to the men's side. Each of the 26 men on the U.S. roster will take home about $276,923. And then the same thing on the women's side, which plays next year.
1: That's really cool. The one thing I'm curious about, and it's not a big deal and it won't be in this article, is whose name is – so 4 years from now, I'm not on Team USA anymore. And where is my pairing? Where am I paired with – meaning not, even if I'm done – like say I'm cut from the team today. World Cup's over. I blew it. I'm cut. I was the goalie. Oof. He's probably not going to be long for the team. But anyway, Next year I'm not on Team USA. Am I a recipient of the women's money when they play?
0: For the next go around? Mm-hmm. Probably not. I would assume it goes to the next team, like it's going to the next women's team.
1: Yeah, is it the previous or the next?
0: I assume it's the current and the next, since they go back to back, because the women play in 2027. Right,
1: but which order, you know what I'm saying?
0: Yeah, but I'm saying that this team, the men's team that
1: played. These 2 years are together.
0: And we don't even know who will be on the women's team.
1: Yeah, that's right.
0: You know, and then once the women's team plays, then it will go towards the next.
1: Each time they go back to back. You're probably right.
0: I would think.
1: That'd make the most sense.
0: Nothing about this stuff ever makes sense.
1: No, but then, you know, you're sitting around, you've now given up soccer because you gave up a bunch of goals and you weren't very good, and all of a sudden you get a nice check for $200,000 and I'm back in it, baby.
0: You put the work in. I think it's in all the money that is around all of this, right? Just the money the gaming people are making and the advertising and around all of this. I think it's nice that there's at least a decent amount of money. It's not giant money in the world of sports, but $267,000 for representing your country over the last couple of years and all the things and the work and the stuff that goes into it. And quite frankly, for making the round of 16, I mean, this has happened once.
1: Yeah.
0: At least there's a little bit of a payday for these guys. That's way better than it used to be.
1: Yeah, that's
0: not. And it's an equal payday for the women's team.
1: It kind of sucks, you know, like in a selfish way, because you're like, man, I could have had $500,000 if I wasn't being the here's what I think is screwy. This is what I think really sucks. Sorry. Is that the problem of the men's and women's money being split had to be corrected by this way versus just the country and the organization
0: doing the right thing.
1: Hey, here's an extra sum of money that we're going to
0: totally agree.
1: The men lost half their money. And you know what? I'm glad they made that agreement because they're lifting each other
0: up.
1: It
0: took 6 years to do that, though.
1: It's always like those stories where you see little kid sells all of her belongings to feed her class lunch. It's like, why did she have to do that?
0: Look, in the world of professional sports, that's not a lot of money, right? I mean, clearly. Mm-hmm. But it also, if you compare it to what soccer has been in this country, you know, for a long time, it's a lot of money. Because each of the players, guys who never even played, you know, get that.
1: Yeah.
0: And, you know, I think that's the way it's got to be. Otherwise, what are you going to judge it on? The last game, as you just mentioned, the goalie, you know, Christian, you know, are you like, man, that wasn't worthy of 100%. So they get it, and the women will get it. And those agreements were ratified following nearly 6 years of the women's national team publicly fighting and suing U.S. soccer for equal pay. Now, and yes, it sucks in a way. I understand that the men, you know, who used to get all of it or a bigger chunk of it, don't get as much. But if that's your worry, go out and make more money. There's enough money around this thing. You could pay people outside of what FIFA pays people.
1: That's what I'm saying.
0: They
1: shouldn't have to split now.
0: No, but at the same time, the women were getting a tiny percentage of it and winning World Cups.
1: I know, and just being exploited completely. Just for reference, the minimum salary for MLS is $104,000.
0: So that's not bad.
1: It's not bad.
0: I mean, it's this year, it feels less because of they did make a run and they got through and they got to the final 16 teams, right? Mm-hmm. It sure didn't feel that way 4 years ago.
1: Yeah.
0: Like, oh, we got to pay these guys more money.
1: Yeah. Yeah, it's tough.
0: Or the time for that, you know, they didn't even get in. I just thought at least that's a little bit less of a sting if you know, that's a nice house or that's a nice boat or a car. A
1: couple months rent in the city you got to go back and live in.
0: And they're all making money, all of those guys, most of them.
1: Most of them.
0: Or some of them are making big money,
1: Team USA, very few of them are.
0: He's playing for AC Milan. He's making money. I mean, that's... there's several of those guys. Bellingham, you know, play for Arsenal. I mean, you know, they're not poor.
1: No, most of them aren't. Most of them aren't. And the money issue around sports is such a convoluted, and yeah, you, I mean, their cost of living is considerably higher, you know, so whatever. It doesn't matter. I'm glad they made something. I'm glad the women fought for something and they get paid too. And next year they'll go make the men some money while they're sitting on their duff.
0: That's exactly right. And then it pays off for you every other, you know, cop. The first and most obvious point of clarification, according to ESPN, is the U.S. women must first qualify for the 2027 World Cup, which is widely assumed it will be a given. They still need to defeat El Salvador on November 27th. In a win and in CONCACAF quarterfinalist, something coming up in November to keep your eye on, because if they win that, they're in.
1: Every now and again, they play those games in St. Louis, and I've gone.
0: Do they really?
1: Yeah, I went and watched the women's national team there in a CONCACAF Cup, I believe it was. And it's worth doing. I mean, they bring the goods.
0: And there's no doubt. 26 players on a roster. So that's, you know, also you don't see that many playing, but that's, you know, why it's also 200 and whatever, 46, whatever it was. And they don't know the rosters for the women's team will be confirmed next spring. So that money goes into an interest bearing account and awaits, you know, whoever those 26 players end up being.
1: Oh, okay. Nice. That's good. And you know what? When these new TV deals come, if they were savvy in their negotiations, the men's are given probably go up by 5 or 6 times.
0: Yeah.
1: In terms of revenue. And we'll see if any of that money trickles down into the prize pool or not. And then who knows what the women will do?
0: Yes. Be something. But I think a lot more people will be paying attention to that. I think the casual fans that came for this, and there's no doubt this last game, 41 million viewers, 41 million for a soccer match.
1: Pretty good.
0: I mean, that's real time sports.
1: You know what sucks though? In all seriousness, there of those, there's a large percentage that don't watch it, rarely watch it, or have never watched it, and they watched it, and they may not come back.
0: I don't know.
1: That game sucked.
0: It was boring. It did. But if you're a casual fan like me, and you get the excitement of the stadium and the looks and the sounds, I guess
1: if you tune in and you're getting drubbed. And the ball, you're not even kicking the ball near the goal. That is probably the worst on ramp.
0: It might be, but trust me, if you have your choice, you want as many people watching as possible. Yeah.
1: And maybe next time we're better and we're exciting and
0: what they've done with me. This year is the USA was fun to watch and I was rooting for them. But I'm right back when it's Argentina and Egypt.
1: Yeah, it's awesome.
0: That was on again last night. I almost watched the replay.
1: That's great. I mean, and you're right. So of that 41 million, some will be turned off, but some are like, hey, I'm already here.
0: 41 million people for a Monday night soccer match. It would have been unthinkable a few years ago here in the United States.
1: Exactly right. It's growth of the sport. It's awesome.
0: All right, let's do this. Nick's got your weather. JC's taking a much deserved vacation this week. So Nick's got your 3-day forecast. We'll be back with more right after this.
1: Today, a chance of rain, mainly after 3 p.m., partly sunny, high of 90. Tonight, chance of rain and thunderstorms, mostly cloudy, low of 71. For Friday, more chances of rain and thunderstorms, mostly cloudy, high near 86. And Saturday, a chance of showers, partly sunny, high near 84.
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0: All right, I'm going to throw it over to news. 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
7: This is RJ Crace with your stories now. 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
8: 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We do appreciate you joining us once again on this July the 9th on a Thursday from the Fisher Fair, the 85th model of the Fisher Fair. Just a moment ago, I made mention of the fact that there was a study done that the U.S. producers are actually paying more for their input costs for corn than Brazil. The National Corn Growers Association says that the new study confirms what many farmers have suspected for years. I guess I'm in that camp. Maybe you are too. U.S. producers are paying more, far more, for crop inputs than their biggest global competitor. That'd be Brazil. What's not right about that picture? The report found American corn farmers paid an average of 68% more for seed from 2023 through 2025. Wait a minute. 68% more for seed in Brazil, or in America, than Brazil, when most of the technology came from the USA? Wow. Herbicide prices are often nearly double those paid by Brazilian farmers, while insecticide costs averaged 87% higher. That's what the United States farmers pays more than the Brazilian farmers, 87%. Some fungicides also cost more than twice as much in the United States. The first vice president of the National Corn Growers Association, Matt Frostick, told me yesterday, and I'll quote him, he says, "I think there has long been a belief among U.S. farmers that we pay more for the same products compared to our international counterparts," end of quote. Well, this work confirms their fears. They're paying substantially more for the inputs in the United States versus Brazil. The National Corn Growers Association does say that the higher costs hurt U.S. competitiveness over the years as corn farmers face a fourth straight year of projected financial losses on their cash flow. The group is calling for pricing transparency and also policy reforms. Well, that's just another comment from the Fisher Fair. We're going to be catching up with the fairest of the fair at about 7:45-ish or in late in the 7 o'clock hour. Thanks a lot for joining us. Good morning.
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9: 9 a.m. And I'm going to be high.
0: There you go. There's some good Elton John. That's the old 70s stuff. Go to Greatest Hits Volume 1. Beyond that, not so much.
1: Candle in the Wind, his new hit with Dua Lipa. He's pretty relevant.
0: Yeah, it's just good movie soundtrack kind of stuff to me, for sure. That was what Tiny Dancer in the movie. Was it Almost Famous? Such a great film based on Cameron Crowe's like teenage years with the Rolling Stone magazine.
1: Did you say Tony Danza?
0: Tony Danza.
1: That's what people say.
0: Tiny Dancer, yes. Tony Danza. That's funny. Mona.
1: I love Mona.
0: I didn't know there was a spinoff of that show. I was looking at something. They were like, do you remember where they were? One of those stupid things. And like, it was somebody who was in a spinoff of that show.
1: Wasn't the show called Mona? Wasn't?
0: What was the name of the original show?
1: Who's the Boss?
0: Yeah. So let's see. There may have been more than one spinoff.
1: Man, those are good times.
0: Mona was like, for me, on Soap, where I first arrived with that, which that was like just like not like anything on TV as a kid. Living Dolls.
1: Yeah.
0: Yes.
1: Hmm. Oh, and it was, they had one planned around Mona.
0: Yeah.
1: It was called Charm Lives, and another one that didn't get picked up.
0: This was a friend of Samantha, who was what, Alyssa Milano's character, Sam, yep, or whatever. Living Dolls. There you go. I don't have any memory or recollection of that. Halle Berry was in that show.
1: Yeah. Oh, that's the trivia. Yeah, that's the trivia. How did I know of Mona? It wasn't like I was reading the trades.
0: Every big Mona fan as a kid.
1: No, but that was 1987.
0: 5 year old.
1: Yeah, it was seven and eight. And that was, they had it planned.
0: That was Vivica Fox too, was on that show. That's pretty big cast.
1: Yeah, it was like modeling, a show about models, I think. If I remember that right.
0: There you go. Here's your odd history. Halle Berry collapsed on set and went into a coma. She was diagnosed with type 1 diabetes at a very young age. So kind of changed her life.
1: That's crazy.
0: Yeah.
1: I don't think I knew that.
0: I didn't know it either. I just read it this morning. But anyway, how would I have known that? I had no idea we were going to hit a Who's the Boss, Tony Danza segue. Whatever happened to him, by the way? I used to see him pop up every once in a while because he's still kind of a good-looking guy, you know, just like the grandpa version of him.
1: I can't think of any. After he did the celebrity circuit kind of thing.
0: Yeah.
1: I don't know that I've seen him anywhere. Like when he was on the equivalent of like Hollywood Squares or Good Morning America or whatever, he stayed famous for a while, but I don't know.
0: Oh, yeah, but he was like just famous for being Tony Danza.
1: Yeah,
0: famous
1: for a while, but then I don't even see him like on Comic-Con type list.
0: Really? I thought he used to pop up every once in a while. He had, he did a little bit of work here and there. 75 years old.
1: Yeah, he's cool. He's cool. You know what? Older Tony Dan. He
0: boxed.
1: Yes, that I saw that and I remember that. Angels in the Outfield. That was 1994.
0: Yeah. There was a Darby in the Dead in 2022. Don't know what that is. Re-election 2025. I'm looking. There's some TV stuff that I've never heard of. I mean, Blue Bloods, he would show up on a couple occasions.
1: Yeah, I don't know.
0: There you go. Tony Danza, famous for being famous.
1: Wowzers.
0: City Hall Insider will be with us at the top of the hour a little later today. Congresswoman Nikki Budzinski is hosting an event at Richland today. I don't know if you can still sign up. The stories on Nowdecatur.com. There is an email link in there to register. Workforce development in the ag sector and agribusiness sector is the topic of conversation. They got a lot of people coming like experts.
1: Good.
0: Yeah.
1: We need it.
0: Yeah, for sure. I was just looking at some of the folks who are going to be there. And I have a panel that I am moderating on agribusiness, which I'm happy to do. And but the Illinois corn folks are going to be, the pork folks are going to be there, the beef folks are going to be there, the center in Carbondale that you know, turns corn into ethanol. So talk a lot about, you know, what's changing and, you know, what does AI mean? And you just heard Gail talking about a very interesting stuff, like we were telling you about at the Farm Progress Show last August about Brazil taking a bunch of this stuff because of these import wars and their ability to take it and keep it. Not temporary.
1: Mm-hmm.
0: Like would it would have been before? Like, oh well, it's more convenient to deal with Brazil right now, but the America is better. Brazil is caught up, and now it's like once you get in and take some of this stuff, it may be gone forever. So there's a lot of things ahead. So I'm looking forward to the conversation. But more importantly, how does it, you know, if can we do things better? Can we create some of those jobs here? Can we bring some of that stuff back home? I think it will be an interesting conversation. So looking forward to it today. So I know Nicole is coming in. I think Courtney is coming in and maybe one of the FFA kids that's an officer statewide that's a Moreau Forsyth student here, which is pretty cool. They'll be in a little bit later in the program with Congresswoman Budzinski. You deal with Congress. It's like, man, you know, you want to talk to Doris Turner, you just call Doris Turner.
1: That's true. That's true, like, for constituents too.
0: Yeah, I know. I know, but I'm just saying she'll just like, you know, yeah, I'll be there. You know, you deal with a Congress person and it's like you deal with seven or eight people.
1: Yeah, I believe it. Yeah.
0: Some of them like here, some of them in DC, some of the, it gets a little confusing. But anyway, we'll look forward to that a little bit later in the program. I wanted to tell you, the Paraguay politician who has displayed some of the most disgusting behavior around the World Cup. I don't know if you've seen this stuff about Kylian Mbappe and this back and forth. It is not impossible for me to believe because it happens here all the time, but almost impossible to believe that like somebody elected to office, in a nation of brown people would be like so overtly racist about one of the easiest to root for people in all of soccer. So publicly, and then double down and triple down.
1: I know you're very specifically talking about the Paraguay guy.
0: Lady.
1: I don't even know why I said guy.
0: That's all right.
1: I can see her face.
0: Lady.
1: Yeah, and she's like leaning into it.
0: No, she's going to arrest him now.
1: Yeah. Oh, I've seen her railing, and I don't understand the words that she's saying, but you're watching how animated, how fired up she is about it. But that segue that you said, that description led up, I can think of like multiple world leaders that would describe until you got to the word soccer.
0: Yeah.
1: Like everything else you described, it's like, why are we so over the top about people? And we're in charge of people.
0: Yes. And I don't understand. I mean, I get being passionate. I get the Egyptian folks feeling like they got screwed.
1: Yeah.
0: You know what I mean? Because mm-hmm. there was a bad call. like there have been in every sporting event I've ever watched in my life.
1: Yeah.
0: You know, which is why you don't like it. You live with it. You start individually trying to overturn and go back and redo and do all these things. It always, leads it to a mess. But why Mbappe? I mean, is there a more likable guy in the entire tournament?
1: He's pretty well liked. The Viking.
0: Oh,
1: Holland is very much loved.
0: But you know what they both do a lot? They smile. Yeah. They don't even play angry.
1: Yeah. It's wild.
0: I just couldn't believe the comments. And then I thought it was unusual that he came back, you know, like, I mean, it was pretty strong, not in any rude way, but just going, look, I'm not going to take your racism. This is wrong.
1: Yeah. Knock it off. Like, what are you doing? And they show that because they made motions and I guess probably why my brain said he is they went around the room and there are a lot of people like her, you know, like, it's like taking it serious. And it's like, what are you guys talking? People chose you or you were appointed or whatever to steer them in a direction and you're all around a room harumphing about being disgusting.
0: Harumphing.
1: I
0: know, I get it.
1: Blazing Saddles.
0: I was admiring the turn of phrase.
1: And you know, it's like, sometimes you say, well, why don't you get busy saving our country or doing?
0: Oh, I know. But I think that's what this is because they can't do that. Yeah. This is what they give you. This is the distraction.
1: A small fraction of people a victory in some sort of theatrical way, in a mean-spirited, nasty way. It's like, what are you doing? Just say you suck.
0: We don't like the fact that you beat us. Yeah, okay.
1: Boo you. I hope nothing good happens to you. Bye-bye. Yeah. I mean,
0: fine. I didn't think I was going to find a bigger villain, you know, on the world leader stage, but I think we have. And then, according to Google yesterday, Google search saw its highest usage ever on Tuesday, immediately after Argentina scored the winning goal in its comeback victory against Egypt in the World Cup round of 16. The moment surpassed all prior Google search usage periods in the company's 28-year history.
1: Okay. First thing I think is that this is something that is rising. So I think we're going to continue to reset these, but the nominal moment obviously being the fall, like from the goal.
0: Yeah, it might happen again in 2 weeks, but yeah. I'm just saying that moment was that big that was the largest searched thing in 28 years of Google.
1: It's pretty impressive.
0: I mean, when trends happen all the time and gazillions of people get involved or want to find out, I'm sure we sent everybody searching for Tony Danza a little earlier. That was the largest.
1: Yeah, that's crazy.
0: In 28 years because people went, what? And this side of the planet, it was during the day. So people might not have been parked prime time in front of TVs or whatever. On the other side of the world, it would have been. But it's a shame. I think that's probably part of the reason they had the replay on last night, you know, so people could watch the whole game, you know, or match by them, you know, in its entirety. But that's a 28-year record.
1: Yeah, that's pretty crazy.
0: So all of these things point to, you know, the popularity, the passion, the, you know, not just here, it's always been around the globe, but even up there. I mean, like even there, the consumption is much higher.
1: Yeah, and sadly, this also points to the consolidation and the monopoly of
0: Google. I know.
1: They used to be, you know, degraded by Bing and Yahoo and Alta Vista.
0: I was on AOL. Yes,
1: all of those, and now it's like if anybody's searching it,
0: anything, it's Google,
1: and that's about to look entirely different within the next few months to year.
0: In what ways?
1: You're not going to get the the rectangle that you type in and get search results. You're going to start interacting with a bot.
0: Yeah, well, it's already the.
1: There's a difference.
0: It is, but the AI that's
1: what you're going to only get.
0: Yeah, but that's wrong. So much. I mean, you got to go down a couple to check for accuracy, right? I mean, I just, in what I do more of this than a lot of people do. I think just in show prep and getting stuff ready and, you know, even like tomorrow, I'm trying to figure out, or today, what to figure out with these panels and stuff. And so much of your first brush with that is inaccurate.
1: Yeah, it's not going to be let's make one quick transaction. It's going to be let's engage in an ongoing conversation that is going to hopefully be predictive and all of this other stuff. So they're fundamentally going to change the internet. It's in the works right now.
0: All right. Yeah, I'm not disagreeing. I just dread. One last quick thing about I see a lot of TV commercials that I don't normally see because I don't normally watch a lot of network or, you know, I spend most of my time in Paramount or HBO, you know, where there's not like regular advertising.
1: You don't watch Amazon Prime anymore.
0: Huh? A little bit, but not much. Just very specific things. So throughout the entire World Cup, there's this gambling ad with this really douchey dude.
1: On the sidewalk?
0: No, he's in a casino. He's it's the real guy whose company it is. Mm-hmm. And when you run across this ad, I just want you to look at one thing. I've been to Las Vegas. I don't know how many times I've been around this stuff. There's a reason why they all feel like they could be in a Martin Scorsese film or The Sopranos or whatever. He's got this thing and there's a guy standing next to him with the phone. Yep. And there's this one moment in the commercial where he does this thing like, Like, he's just like staring at what the guy's doing on his phone after he's been telling you about the privacy and all this. It's a weird moment in a TV commercial.
1: That's interesting. I don't think I've noticed that part of it. I know exactly which commercial you're talking about.
0: All right. Just look for the move that he does. Cause it's like just bad acting, but it just comes off like chump. Yeah. You know, it's awful.
1: Oh, like you're on the wrong side.
0: I think he was just trying. Somebody's directing it and they're doing like whatever. And it's clearly a real dude, not an actor playing a character. It's just so uncomfortable.
1: I remember the takeaway of that is it's now available in all 50 states.
0: All 50 states. Yeah. Yes.
1: That's the takeaway of that commercial.
0: Yep.
1: It worked.
0: So you can get like literally you can gamble on every single thing you're watching instantaneously on TV, and 10 years from now people are going to go, how in the world did we get here?
1: Yeah.
0: Maybe not 10 years, maybe 5 years, 2 years.
1: I don't, sometimes when I'm on websites and there's an ad coming down the top of the screen and an ad playing at the bottom of the screen, you got about an inch of the article between in the middle. I'm waiting for the day for TV to just be a little stripe. Like just a stripe where you can only see the.
0: If it gets to that point, I'm going back to DVDs.
1: Yeah. Good luck.
0: Or Blu-rays. You're
1: taking those out of all the machines.
0: They are, but I have a whole stash of them that will keep me occupied.
1: Yeah. I'm saying the players, they're just like, the other day I went to a computer and tried to plug into it. There's no USB drives and like USB slots. And it's like, what are we doing?
0: We're all gambling.
1: Yep.
0: I joke, but I worry that when times are really hard, like they are right now, half of America, according to a new study, struggling to pay gas prices, grocery prices, that people will try to find a way to, it's just easy to suck people in.
1: And as stupid as it sounds, which is a better play for you? I don't make enough to sustain over here. Here I have a shot.
0: I know. I know what that looks like on the other end.
1: That's how people are rationalizing.
0: I know.
1: This isn't working. I can't make this enough.
0: Yeah.
1: Go buy a scratcher or something.
0: I know. Yeah, but you go buy a scratcher that's $1, $5,
1: I know.
0: You get in where you can get, I know like what I feel like in the excitement of the moment of watching all this stuff and the adrenaline gets pumping and man, it would be easy. I would believe it would be easy to get sucked into that.
1: Yeah.
0: And having it so available, not like, I'm planning a trip to Las Vegas, which is what we used to do, and I'm going to be here for 3 days and here's what I'm going to ration out for, the money that you could lose.
1: Yeah.
0: And we get our 3 days of adrenaline that way and you fly home and you don't do it again for a year.
1: That's exactly right.
0: Just constantly in everyone's face. That guy, next time you see the commercial, you'll see what I'm talking about. Made me want to like punch him. All right, we'll do this. Why don't we go ahead and get the break out of the way that we missed, and we'll top of the hour. Paul Osborne will be with us a little later today. Mark Tupper and Tupper on Sports. There's a lot of other things going on in the world of sports right now we'll get to as well. Stay tuned. Back with more right after this.
1: Today, chance of showers and thunderstorms a little later, partly sunny, high near 90. Tonight, that chance of rain and thunderstorms continues. Mostly cloudy, low of 71. Friday, more chance of rain and thunderstorms, mostly cloudy, high of 86. And Saturday, same thing, chance of showers, partly sunny, high of 84. 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

0: Justin Bieber added to the World Cup final halftime show this morning.
1: It's a big get. It's huge.
0: It's a, well, they got some big ones already, right? It's going to be a pretty big show.
1: Yeah, and remember Shakira's on there.
0: Madonna? She's got a like new album doing like very big. Like, good for her.
1: Yeah, Bieber's big, big.
0: They all owe her some, you know, some props.
1: Yeah, very cutting edge in her book.
0: I mean, she kind of set the way in a time where it was way more difficult to be that sort of big, huge pop female sensation and cut her own way and do her own thing and tour her own way and run things. And she fought every step along the way for ownership. And, you know, she was a pioneer.
1: Yeah, no question. And people treat her as such.
0: I think so.
1: Yeah.
0: What Super Bowl was that where she kind of came back and did that with some of the newer stars? I mean, it was probably longer ago than I think now, but it was, that kind of felt like a nod to her, you know, like
1: the path
0: she paved.
1: She's been relevant. Her dance album came out like in, I would guess somewhere around like 06, 05, and she had a massive, massive push then. She's had a couple other things since then. She's completely relevant and always gets her props.
0: Yeah, but she hasn't, like, it's been a while, though, since she's had some product, and this new product is being received well. I mean, you know, as far as...
1: She had some product that did not do as well, but yes, this one seems to be getting the full industry push, and it is doing very well.
0: And is... I'm looking at just the wiki page, and she's the best-selling female artist of all time.
1: Incorrect. Yeah, that's incorrect. And there's maybe some category where that's true, but that is not.
0: She crosses over so many different platforms, right, in a career that started in, you know, the early 1980s. Mm-hmm. So I don't know. I don't know how you keep score all time, how you add all that up, the different stuff. You know what I mean? Like, mm-hmm. I don't know what that benchmark looks like.
1: Well,
0: I mean, for somebody even like Diana Ross, you know, who's selling albums.
1: They have the albums.
0: Yeah.
1: And then when it got to downloads, they have a formula. It's so many downloads equals an album sale. And so they have a way of quantifying it.
0: And is all of that secured, those numbers? I mean, when we find out that, you know, AI's pushing stuff up charts that's not even being really listened to because it's created by AI. I mean, do you trust that stuff today? Like, and I'm not talking about somebody like Mariah Carey or somebody with, like, you know, mm-hmm. has all that. I mean,
1: I trust it as much as I trusted people telling the truth the whole time that financially gain. I mean, there are people that that print 2 million of something and put it in a warehouse and it ships platinum.
0: Yes, they do that.
1: Double platinum.
0: Book sales as well. Yeah, yeah. I get that. So I don't think there's anybody bigger, I mean, for a longer period of time.
1: I'd
0: be hard pressed.
1: There's a lot of people way bigger than her, but she's been very big for a long time. She's nowhere near the peak of popularity at any point in her career. I mean, she's definitely very, very, very popular, but she's not the, like, as popular as people like Taylor Swift or The Rock. I mean, that's like a whole stratosphere that she never got to.
0: I don't know about that, Nick. I you know, in the 80s, when, you know,
1: her sales were great. They were not gaudy. I mean,
0: I'm looking right now, and this may be completely wrong, but if you look at the list of best-selling artists, including musical artists from the 20th century to the present, with claims of 75 million or more record sales worldwide, the label lists artists in descending order by claim sales. Artists with equal claim sales are ranked by certified units. There's she's up there with everybody.
1: Yeah, okay, so... The Beatles are, yes, she is. Yes,
0: you got the Beatles?
1: Just under 200.
0: Michael Jackson, Elvis Presley, Elton John, Queen, Madonna.
1: Yeah, what?
0: I mean, that's a pretty impressive list.
1: Total certified. What is the?
0: I don't know.
1: Rihanna has 411 certified, 411.2 certified units to Madonna's 193, which is half.
0: Well, I'm looking at 250 plus on the list that she's on.
1: For who? 250 for Madonna?
0: Yeah.
1: Yeah, Rihanna's in the 400 plus.
0: I thought you just said one something for Madonna.
1: Madonna 193.
0: The Beatles, Michael Jackson, Elvis Presley, Elton John, Queen, Madonna, Led Zeppelin, Rihanna, Pink Floyd. That they have her two above Rihanna. I don't know what that means. But anyway, my only point is, it's amazing that she's still to this point where she's going to be like a halftime show at the, and global, meaning it's not just because it's here in North America.
1: A long time.
0: Yes.
1: And she's great. She's one of the best ever.
0: We only got like 10 seconds here. We got to take it to the top of the hour. We get back. Paul Osborne will join us a little later in the hour. Mark Tupper and Tupper on Sports. 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
3: This is RJ Crace with your stories now. A free community cruise in aimed at promoting cancer awareness and the importance of early detection will take place on September 12th in Decatur. The DMH Cares Cruise In for Cancer event will be from noon to 3 at 210 West McKinley Avenue. They'll be raising awareness about screening and prevention for prostate, breast, and lung cancer. 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Vehicle registration starts at 10 that morning. The Illinois Conservation Foundation is accepting nominations for this year's Illinois Outdoor Hall of Fame, honoring people who have made a lasting contribution to conservation and outdoor recreation in the state. The induction will be next spring. The nomination deadline is right around the corner, July 15th. You can find a link at nowdecatur.com.
4: Another night of explosions in Iran. I'm Chris Foster, Fox News. Strikes have resumed in full force in response to Iran attacking tankers in the Strait of Hormuz. Fox's Alexandria Hoff.
5: U.S. Central Command confirms a second consecutive wave of strikes targeting military infrastructure in southern Iran, also coastal Iran. These strikes have been described as more aggressive than the initial wave, marked by attacks on commercial ships in the Strait of Hormuz. Tehran has responded by targeting neighboring nations, including Kuwait, Bahrain, and Qatar.
4: Sirens have sounded in Jordan as well. A hearing resumes this morning in Utah for prosecutors to present evidence against Charlie Kirk murder suspect Tyler Robinson.
6: As prosecutors argued for complete use of recorded statements from Tyler Robinson's roommate in an interview, defense attorney Robert Novak pushed for redactions to not convict his client before trial.
7: This is another opportunity to violate Mr. Robinson's constitutional rights.
6: Redactions were opposed by a lawyer for the media and by attorney Jeffrey Nyman, who represents the Kirk family.
8: If the evidence is being admitted in this preliminary hearing, it should be made public for the world to see.
6: Prosecutors did agree to some redactions. Day four of the hearing today will reveal how extensive those edits are. Grinnell Scott, Fox News.
4: 33 people are reported injured when a public transit bus smashes into a FedEx store in Pikesville, Maryland.
9: Authorities say several civilian vehicles were also involved, including one that overturned. Rescue crews freed one person that was trapped inside the bus, another from a car, with at least one patient reported in critical condition. Officials declared a mass casualty incident as first responders rushed to the scene. The governor, Wes Moore, says the state's coordinating with local leaders as the investigation continues.
4: Fox's Ted Linder. The Maine State Democratic Party says it'll hold a convention to replace Senate candidate Graham Platner on the ballot now that he's suspended his campaign after a rape accusation. 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
1: Earlier this year, the official renaming to the President Donald J. Trump International Airport includes a new navy blue sign with white lettering proclaiming the change that was put up earlier this week. The airport's three-letter designation from PBI to DJT, which is used for navigation purposes, is expected to happen on August 18th. Not everyone is okay with the name change. Two lawsuits have been filed in an attempt to stop it. Tanya J. Powers, Fox News.
2: Up to 36 people infected with Legionnaire's disease on the Upper East Side of Manhattan.
3: The outbreak suspected of starting in cooling towers. City Council Speaker Julie Menin sending a letter to the city's health commissioner Wednesday demanding the Mamdani administration order an emergency disinfection for cooling towers in two neighborhoods affected. An outbreak of Legionnaire's disease last year left seven people dead.
2: It's Fox's Sue Guzman in New York. Legionnaire's is a severe form of bacterial pneumonia. 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
7: Okay, great. 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How about the rain?
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9: Today, chance of showers and thunderstorms later this afternoon and beyond. Partly sunny, high near 90. Tonight, there's a chance of rain continuing, mostly cloudy, low of around 71. Thunderstorms also possible. Friday, there's a chance of showers and thunderstorms, mostly cloudy, high near 86. And Saturday, 40% chance of showers, partly sunny, and a high near 84.
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10: Good morning and welcome. We're back here on a what is a beautiful start to the day. I know there are maybe some showers on the way a little later, but it's a pretty nice morning in downtown Decatur. We're glad to have you with us here today. I would remind you that our Hot 25 Devon Lakeshore Amphitheater ticket giveaway is underway and going on for the entire season. All you have to do is go to NowDecatur.com, and if you go to the bottom of the page on our flipper there, about two or three in, you will find the Hot 25. You click on that. It will take you to the page, which is updated weekly because we add new code words for you to text for the upcoming shows. So we've got a show on the 16th, the Doobie Others. So right now the code is Others, and you text that to 217-875-1340. You're automatically entered in to win tickets, and we'll contact you directly if you're the winner and transfer those to your phone so you don't have to come get them or do anything, including a parking pass for the big show. So text that to 217-875-1340. Also want to remind you that while you're there, our friends with Cars and Coffee, which is one of the great groups in town that put together an event constantly throughout the summer. July 11th is right around the corner here.

0: and that is going to support the YMCA Backpack Attack, which is a great program that they do heading into the school year, where they hand out free backpacks full of school supplies so that every kid in our community can at least, you know, arrive there day one ready to go. It's a neat event.
1: Saturday.
0: Yeah, this Saturday. It's, yep. It's crazy that it's already July 11th, right? And that is at the normal location, right? For you to be able to check out at 661 East Wood Street. I like to think of it in the Kreckles area, if you want to describe it that way, but that's where they are, except for a few that we do, including one a little bit later this month that will be out at St. Teresa High School in support of the WSOY Community Food Drive. You're a car guy, right? Corvette guy?
2: Yeah, used to have a Corvette for years. Had the mayor's license plate on it.
0: Sweet.
2: Yeah.
0: Really. Any was. Mayor ever had the Decatur plates on a Corvette before?
2: I don't know.
0: Rick Brackett's might have had his fancy mobile.
2: Yeah, I don't think it was a Corvette. I think it was beyond that somewhere.
0: I'm sure it was German made.
2: Yeah, I think you're right.
0: Well, anyway, we want to thank the folks for doing that throughout the entire, I mean, they do this all summer long. So Palomar Wealth and Steve Wright and Bill Platzbecker and Jim's Detailing and Coffee Connection and Nick Smith Design, that we're happy to be a part of that. It's a lot of fun. Just go down and hang out with them and look at cool cars, and the cars are all over the place variety wise, like, you know, and it's not a snooty, you know, sometimes you can go to some of those car shows, you know what I mean? They feel a little like, you know, like, this is for everybody. This is a democratic car show. Everybody's welcome. So check it out this Saturday. All right. How you doing, Paul? How was your 4th of July?
2: It was great. Really was. I don't know. I think everything is going well now. I really do. Yeah, you look around and see what's happening. You see what's happening in our city.
0: You mean community wide?
2: Yeah. Yeah, I do. And you know, I'm really impressed. And I guess maybe as I get older, I'm really impressed by what a lot of young people are doing in our, you know, our community. And I think when you look around and, you know, you always hear like, you know, a bad report about a teen doing something, but there are so many teens in our community. They're doing good work, helping others, you know, reaching out to others. And man, you look at that and yeah, our future looks bright.
0: There is more of that today than there ever has been. I can go back to my high school days, which I did by reading the Tribune today and seeing the picture of Lauren Boatman in the classroom. Yeah. But we didn't have young leaders in action and, you know, these groups, which I think is great for a lot of reasons. One, back when I was in high school, there were rivalries and sometimes not pretty, you know, between like a St. Teresa and an Eisenhower and a Mount Zion and other places. Now you got these kids who are serving from all of these schools as one team, getting to know each other. I think it's fantastic.
2: Well, and I think, you know, the adults in the community also learned that lesson years ago. You know, everybody, the Park District and everyone else, City of Decatur, they're already working independently of each other. And
0: almost, yeah, there's more. Yeah. There has to be. I think, you know, necessity is the mother of invention, you know, which is, you know, the old phrase, like when things get tough, you have to do things a different way and hopefully you do it smarter.
2: Well, we get stronger when we're together.
0: I would think so.
2: Yeah,
0: that doesn't seem to be the metric we're using in a lot of areas. But yes, Lauren Boatman. Look at those plaid pants. Jeez, yeah. Louise.
2: Yeah, good thing that wasn't in color.
0: No, I love it. Look at that guy. Yeah. Everybody thinks about Bob Murray. You know, we are very fortunate to have J.C. Foltz doing our weather for us. He's on vacation this week and hope he's having a great time with his family. But you go back to the original OG, the original weather guy. That was Lauren Boatman.
2: Yeah, that's right. And I think you also look at that weather map that he had, and it wasn't intimidating at all.
0: Are you calling it a weather map?
2: Yeah,
0: is
2: that a few temperatures that were pinned on it. You didn't see these threatening crowds or all the different colors.
0: What did they do? Now, Lauren was a teacher at Lakeview High School.
2: Right, yeah.
0: And I had him as a teacher, I think my freshman or sophomore year, and he told a joke at the beginning of the first day of class. About making a tissue dance by putting a little boogie in it. That was the joke.
2: That was an exciting high school.
0: That was Lauren Boatman. But he was a very nice man.
2: Oh, he was, yeah. And I think, well, you look back then, you had Lauren Boatman, you know, here in Decatur, and Mr. Roberts at Channel 3.
0: I don't have a memory of him.
2: Yeah, and he taught at the University of Illinois.
0: Really?
2: Yeah, and those two guys overall for many years, you know, they were the weather people, you know. And But Lauren Boltman locally, certainly. It's just you'd see him, and even after I became mayor, he was involved in service clubs, and he would introduce me at times. But, you know, you never could get away from the fact that when he introduced me, that he's still the weather person, you know, and very nice man, very nice man.
0: So you bring up an interesting point. How in the world did we terrify everybody with a black and white TV set? I mean, how did we know what looked red or what looked blue or what looked yellow or purple?
2: Well, we didn't. I think that's
0: just a different shade of gray.
2: Yeah, there you go. And it didn't look that in, well, you could see that map, but he's got a few numbers and he's got some lines on it. But,
0: drawn on with a marker.
2: Yeah. And you think today, boy, you look at the weather map, you see red, you see orange. It does look pretty intimidating. And maybe that's a good thing. I don't know, but it's different than it used to be. And I think today we are tuned into the weather and what's going to happen. And we have those who are advising us of what we should do. But I remember back in those days, I never was much afraid of weather. It got, you know, really hot in the summer. We didn't even have air conditioning.
0: I know there's some funny stuff here, including a picture of the Blue Mill, you know, with the Blue Mill, the neon air conditioned sign is almost as big as the Blue Mill sign. Saying, you know, this is when it was like, becoming new, like come here, we're air conditioned.
2: Well, yeah, people go out to eat and it'd be hot and that. Yeah. Maybe there'd be fans running and that. But if you could go to a place and sit down and eat where it was air conditioned, that was a selling point. And you're right. You look at that picture of the old days and air conditioning was featured more than the name Blue Mill on there. And you could go in and sit in comfort, get out of the summer heat and eat your meals. So back then, a lot of stores that had air conditioning and restaurants, they would feature that on their front window and on their sign. And that was an invitation to people to come in and cool off and enjoy a meal.
0: All right. You also have an anecdote about the kid dressed up as a rat at the Razzle Dazzle Good Times parade for a pest company that passed out during the...
2: He did. That was one of... You know,
0: they brought him into your lobby is why you know this.
2: Yeah, we were there on the building's gone now. It's a parking lot now, but that's where the paper was on the corner of Main and Franklin. So we were right there where all the action was. And
0: the kid just fell out.
2: Yeah, he had this big rat because it was an extermination pest control company, and he was out there, and it was so hot. And he just got overcome with heat. And
0: it all turned out okay, folks. We're
2: it
0: not.
2: It did, yeah. And they brought all the rats into the lobby, too, the racing rats.
0: Yeah, yeah.
2: But
0: I don't know why I seem to remember that happening. I don't know.
2: Yeah, and they had the top, that his rat face, you know, they had it off, and he was stretched out on the pavement. And fortunately, you know, he wasn't hurt or anything, but you look out your window, your office window, and you see this big rat stretched
0: out. Well, I'm glad
2: out.
0: You were there to come to the rescue.
2: Yeah.
0: It's been a hot summer. The weather has been awful. I would, in all seriousness, highly recommend that you sign up for our texting service. It's on our opt-in page. If you go to nauticator.com, it's right at the top there. If you look at the menu, you can go to opt-in. You sign up. It's free of charge unless you're getting charged for individual text. And I will tell you, and this isn't bragging, this is the National Weather Service, which is what we use. It is the first text I receive every single time that there is a tornado warning or something that you need to know right away. And then others will come in 2-3 minutes later. But 2-3 minutes can make all the difference in the world. And we don't charge you for that. It's free, because we're getting stuff in the middle of the night, which is the most dangerous kind. I mean, we can, you know, joke about the heat and air conditioning, but this stuff's like rolling in at 1 a.m. really dangerous.
2: Well, I think that's what's even more frightening when you can't even see anything, but you know it's out there.
0: But you're asleep.
2: Yeah.
0: In the middle of the night.
2: And you wonder, I don't really have any background in terms of facts of how many people, you know, died as a result of weather back in, you know, before we had, you know, while Lauren Boltman was on there and couldn't give the warnings that we get today. But I know for all the, you know, the tornadoes and everything that we've had a few people that have been killed, but how many more would have been killed because of that destructive path had people not been warned?
0: That's right. It can make all the difference in the world. You getting from one space in your house to another space in your house, you know, in a matter of 60 seconds could make the difference.
2: Well, you're right. You have practically no time to adjust to bad weather, and it's just on you.
0: Yep.
2: And if you... you know, and I think people are pretty much tuned in to say, hey, if there's going to be a storm coming and that, I want to see how bad that's going to be and where it's going to be.
0: And whenever you reminisce about the good old days, you just look at the black and white picture of of Lord Popeman with his dry erase board and a map, and you have no idea what color is whatever. You know, that was not the good old days. Let's embrace the technology. It will come right to your phone, which I think most people probably have on their nightstand, you know, as they're sleeping, you know, for their alarm clock or whatever. And if you sign up for that, that could just be a game changer for you if something happens at 2 o'clock in the morning out of nowhere. So that's free. Go to our opt-in page. And then also thank you to JC, who goes live on Facebook and social media. You know, if you don't have power, you still got your phone. You can generally access that. And he does it in such a calm way, feeds you the information, answers questions from people as he goes. We're very grateful to him. He was a protege of Joe Bauer, who was a before, and then you go back to Bob, and then you go back to Lauren. You got like all these weathermen, and there haven't been a lot, really, when you think about it, over the last 40 years.
2: Well, yeah, Lauren Boltman was there like forever.
0: Bob Murray was there for
2: a long time, too. And I think, you know, as we've learned more about weather and we've seen, you know, firsthand the impact weather has on communities, winter and summer.
0: The year I started, you go back to 1996, and you think about all of the stuff that happened in 1995 and, you know, the back-to-back tornadoes that hit just crazy. I was in Nelson Park. I was at the Park District at that time. Right before that all hit, and I think isn't the piece of wood still in the fish there at the corner bar?
1: Yes.
2: Yeah.
0: Like they just as a reminder.
2: Well, and then that sign that 31
0: years ago
2: into the tree.
0: Yeah.
2: I mean,
0: but right before that, and it was the strangest color of green I have ever seen in my life. You just don't. The sky isn't normally green, but like a really dark green.
2: Well, that's why black and white TV does not.
0: Lauren would have said this little blotch of gray right here.
2: Yeah, and I think you know sometimes if something is on and the weather comes on and interrupts the program on television.
0: Yeah.
2: You know, people get so upset and it's just like, hey, this may be life and death for you.
0: Yeah,
2: pay attention.
0: There's a balance there.
2: Yeah.
0: I'm not going to go all the way with you on that one.
2: Yeah.
0: All right. Let's talk city council and what's happening. What are you seeing? I know we don't have a lot of political races in the fall. We do have the whoever's going to be in charge of, you know, when Josh leaves, which I'm very sad because I don't think there's anybody that's done that job any better.
2: Well, and I think that's, you know, that's a tough act to follow.
0: Whatever you do, just don't go in and screw it up.
2: Yeah, I think that's number one. That's what you want the person
0: that's
2: who
0: wins
2: an election to do. Keep it going as it is. A lot of improvements have been made, and he had the opportunity to do it, and he's done it. And I think people are saying, oh, I'm sad to see him go. I mean, usually you get someone in that position, they stay for years and years.
0: I am not speaking for Josh at all, and would not, but I'm telling you, this country has turned into a place where jobs like that are not fun to be in because of all the ridiculous behavior by people.
2: Yeah, and it's getting worse. It really is. I think
0: there's no doubt about it.
2: Yeah, because of social media and that, you know, everybody's an expert even when they don't know what they're talking about.
0: I mean, if you think about this, have you ever known a public servant that had to put his people through anthrax training because of idiots making threats about stolen elections?
2: Yeah, it's a different world out there now. And I think that's why you have a lot of people, and we're thankful for the ones that do step forward, but a lot of people saying, I want no part of that.
0: Yeah, or I've had enough of it.
2: Yeah.
0: Once again, I'm not speaking for Josh. I'm just saying I know what that stuff is like. And I'm sure Marsha and Brian considered that, and I like both people.
2: Yeah.
0: We've had both of them in. I've known Brian, you know, we worked together in high school at Hardee's, you know, in the back making burgers for people. At probably the same time he was on TV with you as the future Democratic, you know, Party of America or whatever on your TV show.
2: Yeah. You know, he was one of the first guests. I think he was in high school when he came in. And of course, R.C. Smith, his dad, you know, major politician in local politics and county government and that. And it just seems like he inherited that desire to serve.
0: Yeah.
2: And you know, he's a great candidate. Marsha Webb's out there, you know, learning the process.
0: Bumped into Marsha down at Juneteenth, you know, so they're, I mean, they're going to the events. They're doing the old school way of, you know, community connection.
2: Yeah. And I think that's really important, particularly in this day and age where, you know, people just, candidates just depend on Facebook or something like that. And we see that even at the federal level, the national level. And, anymore, these local elections, you get to know the people, they hold meetings, they're everywhere. You see them at events, at parades, everywhere else. That's the way it used to be. And yeah. I'm kind of happy to see that from both candidates.
0: Yeah, I think that the chamber one time had a seminar at the Decatur Public Library, which I participated in. I think Joel Fletcher was there. There were several people sort of in the media. You might have been there. Where they were like, if people thinking about running for office, like could like ask questions and get advice about media and, you know, what to do. I think we need to do something like that again.
2: Yeah. And I think it's even more important now, maybe than it was then, because, it's just kind of overwhelming. We see a lot of people, percentage wise disqualified because they make a mistake even in filing and they're out of the race before it even begins. And I think once you know what to do in the process, and mm-hmm. you could understand that better and have more confidence.
0: Well, yeah, no, I think the recipe is what Bruce does with the Heart of Illinois Community Foundation about boards, you know, and there's a training about, you know, serving on boards and your role and your responsibilities. And Nick went through that class, and I think it would be helpful for local politicians or people thinking about, I don't think they would consider themselves politicians, just people that want to serve county board, city council, you know, whatever it might be.
2: Well, and I remember when I was mayor, they would have, I think at one session, they would have the city manager and the mayor in to kind of explain what the duties were of a council member and that. And so even those that were interested in running and taking that, they would know what it's about,
0: yeah.
2: You know, what being a council member is about, your responsibilities and your
0: yep.
2: duties. And I think that was very helpful. And sometimes it discouraged them from running.
0: Yeah.
2: Because, oh, I didn't know that.
0: Well, yeah, before you bite off more than you can chew. We talked about extensively Bob Brilley last week with Clay, who was in, and yeah. and our thoughts about him. I did not know that Ron Neufeld had passed away.
2: Yeah, he did. I'm sorry to see that. I hadn't.
0: He was finance director for the city for a very long time.
2: Yeah, and most of the years I was there as mayor, so we had a lot of conversations. Just a very, very nice guy, very honest, very forthcoming, and I remember many of our conversations. And he passed away in another community where he had moved after he'd retired. And I don't to be closer to his children or
0: yeah, sure.
2: what it was. But, yeah, I was surprised to see that when I received the obituary. I thought, wow, you know.
0: Good public servant.
2: Yeah, he was. And that reminds you just what we were talking about. You see people that served and they did their duty. They retired and they looked back on their career. They enjoyed it.
0: Yeah.
2: You know, today, are the people who are serving us, do they really enjoy it that much anymore? And it's, a lot of that is because of what we just talked about.
0: Yeah, I think you can still do it. I think it's the motivation or why you want to do it and how you want to do it. I think there's plenty of room for leadership, and we need more of it. Paul, we appreciate it, and have a great week. Thank you very much. Nick's got your three-day forecast. JC on vacation this week. We'll be back with more Topper straight ahead. Stay tuned.
1: Today, there's a chance of rain and thunderstorms starting this afternoon. Partly sunny, high of 90. Tonight, that chance of rain and thunderstorms continues. Mostly cloudy, low of 71. For Friday, 30% chance of showers and thunderstorms. Mostly cloudy, high near 86. And Saturday, chance of showers, partly sunny, high of 84. 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
0: All right, we're walking it down to the bottom of the hour and news, and then after that, we'll check in with Mark Topper and Topper on Sports. I know it's one of my favorite things we do every day. Hope it's one of yours, and we thank our longtime sponsor, First National Bank. We'll have a look at that straight ahead, and then later in the program, Congresswoman Nikki Budzinski and guest. We'll be back with more right after this.
8: 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Crace with your stories. Now, the city of Decatur has extended its tree debris cleanup efforts following recent storm damage, but today is the last day to register for curbside pickup. Residents who need assistance should have all tree debris and limbs cut to less than 6 feet in length placed at the curb. 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
9: News. I'm CJ Pavlik. It's day two of the new strikes in Iran by the U.S. military.
10: Targeting military infrastructure in southern Iran, also coastal Iran. These strikes have been described as more aggressive than the initial wave that we saw earlier this week, sparked by attacks on commercial ships in the Strait of Hormuz.
9: That's Fox's Alexandria Ha for the White House. The music world in mourning. Yeah, Bonnie Tyler topped the charts with that epic plus other hits. Tyler dies at the age of 75. The gravelly voiced Welsh pop star had been in a Portugal hospital since May 26, emergency surgery, and placed in a medically induced coma. She was 75. 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
1: Today, a chance of rain and thunderstorms later this afternoon, partly sunny, high near 90. Tonight, a slight chance of showers and thunderstorms, mostly cloudy, low of 71. For Friday, chance of rain and thunderstorms, mostly cloudy, high near 86. And Saturday, chance of showers, partly sunny, high near 84.
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0: Each and every weekday morning, we check in with Mark Tupper and Tupper on Sports. All right, happy Thursday to you. Let's start with the WNBA. All right, Mark, are you there? Okay, why don't we do this? We'll just
1: see if we can get him back on the line.
0: Yeah, let's just play a quick commercial break, and we'll see if we can get Mark back on the line. Apologies for that. We'll be back with more after a quick break. Stay tuned.
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14: So, I'm here.
0: All right. Mark Tupper joins us each and every weekday morning with Tupper on Sports. Mark, good morning. Great to have you with us. As always, let's start with the WNBA.
14: Well, I'm done, and I don't know what this league's business model is, Brian, but the WNBA seems content to be some version of Real Housewives, where drama in every form is the main ingredient. It's not basketball, but it is drama, and people are uncomfortable even talking about what's going on. Much of it centers on Caitlin Clark, who can, it just seems, can barely get on the floor and really get into the playing flow anymore. A lot of the uncomfortable subplots are black-white or straight-gay, and I really don't think that's what got people excited when Caitlin Clark arrived as a WNBA rookie in 2024. And at that time, we marveled at the skill level in the women's game. Initially was basketball. But egos run so huge in this league, and a lot of players want a chunk of the new money that came into the league, and they want the notoriety and the marketing spotlight that has often drifted toward Clark, who is clearly the player most responsible for the surge in interest. The thought that anybody could dispute that, to me, is laughable. But Caitlin Clark is white, and that's an issue for some, and she is straight, and that's an issue for some, too. So guess who plays the game with a bullseye on her back? And since jealousy just oozes in this league, the drama that comes with that dominates. Not basketball, but drama. And I'm just not into the drama, so I've dropped out. In my view, the league held a tiger by the tail for a brief time, but did not know what to do with it. And what they have let it become, and I have to assume this is what they want it to be, is just not something I'm interested in following. I think the women are really talented, but the Real Housewives stuff, the nasty backstabbing drama that is what's in the news all the time, is a show that I don't enjoy watching.
0: All right. On the other side of the break, we'll do a little potpourri, World Cup, Cardinals win, Cubs, and a preview of tonight's Sport Talk. 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
0: All right, back here with Mark Tupper and Tupper on Sports. All right, bunch of stuff here. Let's start with the World Cup.
14: Well, all of a sudden, this big old event has become really manageable. This is easy to follow now. 8 teams, quarterfinals, and one game today, France-Morocco this afternoon, 3 o'clock. Tomorrow afternoon, 2 o'clock, Spain-Belgium, and then 2 games on Saturday, Norway-England and Argentina-Switzerland. And this is the really good stuff. The pressure mounts, obviously, every round, and we saw it in this last round, and I can't even imagine how it's going to be when we get to the semifinals and the finals, but enjoy these quarterfinals. Congratulations to the Cardinals. Beat the Brewers. It's been hard for anybody to do. They beat them 5-1 last night. Really nice pitching job by Michael McGreevy. And Alec Burleson's having a heck of a season. He had another home run last night. He has 66 runs batted in. There's one more game in this 5-game series tonight at Busch Stadium, 6:45 first pitch, Andre Pallante pitching, and then the All-Star weekend coming very quickly as well. The Cubs beat Baltimore 9-7 on the road last night. They hit 5 home runs, 2 by Pete Crow Armstrong. They finish up that series today at 12:35. And then they moved to Cincinnati. And Sport Talk tonight from 5 to 6 with Tim and Scott. We'll obviously be talking some World Cup. I've got some Illinois basketball and football things to talk about in addition to Major League Baseball. So join us tonight from 5 to 6.
0: All right. Sounds like an action-packed show. And if you're not able to be with the boys live tonight, you can always check out the podcast right after the show on the NowDecatur.com podcast page.
1: Sorry for playing the wrong thing in the middle there. And also sorry for talking myself into having Madonna not be on the Mount Rushmore of women artists. All the updated metrics and everything, she absolutely is firmly cemented on there, and I was way wrong.
0: Oh, I don't think you were way wrong. Rihanna's certainly in that top tier as well that you were comparing to. I mean, there is that top like 10.
1: Yeah. Madonna is firmly in, she's not on the second tier. She's in the first tier.
0: Yeah, but Rihanna hasn't had nearly as the length of career. No. Most of that top 10 is people like the Beatles, you know.
1: Correct. Yep. That's completely on me.
0: And I think there's also something to the older artists. Tell me if this is way off base. Music is easier to purchase today than it was like when Madonna started her career. Like, meaning you had to drive to the mall and go to Music Land.
1: You were only driving there for Madonna. Now, it's harder now and easier now. It's easier because I can buy it at any second, any time.
0: Yes.
1: But I could buy a million different things.
0: Yeah.
1: When I go to Sam Goody, there's four posters in the front of the store.
0: I get it. But you also can stream a lot of it for free, which counts towards plays and things like that. I mean, where Madonna and
1: but she's
0: the Beatles,
1: still counting too?
0: No, today she is. But like they didn't have that for the first 30 years of their career. You know. But I just think I don't think anybody would have guessed in 1982 when she first arrived on the scene that she would have this career.
1: Probably not. No, probably not.
0: But she did.
1: Oh yeah.
0: She was tough.
1: Oh yeah. She fought hard. She's reinvented herself 5 different ways. She's like a Diet Cher, but with bigger and more impact. I mean, Cher's done it for so long.
0: Madonna, I bet they're probably not that far off.
1: She's closing the gap. Yeah. Cher has a decade on her.
0: Oh, I don't know. She was like, you know, Cher really came to prominence in the mid-70s, and Madonna was like 6 years later in, you know, the early 80s. So, yeah.
1: Yeah. But nonetheless, she's phenomenal. Her movie's not so good except for Dick Tracy. She was great.
0: I liked the first one. Who's that?
1: Material Girl.
0: No.
1: Who's that girl?
0: Was that what it's called? Yeah. Mm-hmm.
1: yeah, she's fine, but all of them were panned. She was kind of laughed at Hollywood, but but now she's I mean, she's phenomenal.
0: I don't like the fact that they were in the process of making a movie about her life, mm-hmm. with the young woman who was in Ozark.
1: Yeah.
0: Who's a really good actress.
1: Yeah.
0: And they fell out over whatever, and they didn't, you know, it's now not going to happen as it was going to happen. Desperately Seeking Susan was the one I was thinking.
1: Oh, that's the one you're talking about?
0: That was mm-hmm. That's the first. I know she had a cameo in Vision Quest, like, you know, as a club singer, mm-hmm. but her first sort of role in a movie was Desperately Seeking Susan,
1: that's right.
0: which actually wasn't horrible. I remember actually seeing that in the movie theater.
1: Yeah, she's
0: it great. Wasn't great.
1: No, but she's great. She's doing it again. She's right back.
0: I've never seen Evita. Just saying.
1: Yeah, that was pretty good.
0: Mm?
1: It was.
0: I don't know.
1: Popcorn fine.
0: Yeah.
1: Slightly. It fell short for, like, hey, we're going to be this Oscar-y kind of thing. It fell short for that. Yeah. But popcorn-y, it's like, all right, whatever.
0: Look, she's had. I understand why people try to do all the different things. Mm-hmm. You know, she's had a music career that is Hall of Fame, top 10, yeah. you know, I don't know. There was a time when everybody felt like, well, no, I got to do a movie now. And I got to do all these other things that probably didn't fit their skill set.
1: She's
0: not the only one.
1: She wasn't terrible. And she was popular.
0: Great.
1: She looked great. I mean, she had a distinctive look. She had the name that pulls you in to watch the movie.
0: I know, but, you know, part of that is like, well, I'm dating Warren Beatty, so of course I'm going to be in Dick Tracy.
1: I love that movie. It's not very good, but I love it.
0: The look of it.
1: I like the idea of it probably more than I actually like it, but I watch it fairly regularly.
0: It did look pretty spectacular. I mean, the comic book colors of the time, you know, that they were recreating.
1: It was corny. It was very.
0: So was the comic book.
1: Yeah, it was very. This is what we set out to do, and we did it. At the end of the day, it wasn't very good, but some of us liked it.
0: You know, Warren Beatty was a really, is, I should say, good actor.
1: You the guy from Bullworth you're talking about?
0: Yes, the guy. Okay. My personal favorite is Heaven Can Wait, which I thought was fantastic because of the character actors in that movie, not just him. But I thought he was really lovable in that role.
1: Yeah.
0: People will point to Reds and some of the other stuff that he was a complicated guy, wanted to do big projects and you know, was probably the victim of his own sort of ambitions in doing that stuff. But he was a good actor, really good actor, who then kind of like the ego of wanting to do everything just sort of, you know.
1: That's funny.
0: He was an artist.
1: Yeah. And
0: Shampoo, I think it was, you know, when he really hit big.
1: Yeah. He cracks me up. The way you're describing him reminded me of Kevin Costner. And I just heard
0: a little bit.
1: I heard a funny story of the actor Charlie Day, who's on It's Always Sunny and lots Pacific Rim, lots of big movies, said that he's from Rhode Island. And when he was coming up, he'd be in these little bitty parts. And this old guy would call him Costner. He'd be like, welcome back, Costner. How you know, just ribbing him.
0: Sure.
1: So he came back just recently and he was being called Kevin. And he's like, oh, he's losing it. This old guy's really losing it. He realized he's no longer Costner. He's so familiar.
0: He's Kevin. Just Kevin now. Yeah.
1: he's
0: been above all the other Kevins. He is the Kevin. And then of course, you cannot forget, a couple of the other things that he did. I thought he was great in Bugsy.
1: And then
0: Bonnie and Clyde is like just, you know, the Mount Rushmore movies. So Warren Beatty did some amazing
1: work. I can't argue Bonnie and Clyde near the top four of any movie list, but except for his. It's his number one movie. It's a great movie. It's not anywhere near.
0: I don't know. I think cinematically it's considered one of the, you know, I don't mean like box office or even, you know, most liked, but it's for young in his career. That movie came out, the year after I was born, you know, so 1967. So I would have seen
1: it
0: later in life.
1: I like it a lot.
0: I did not like Reds, but I'd watch Heaven Can Wait right now.
1: Yeah, he's pretty good. I watched, not the same, but in similar vein. I watched Lawrence of Arabia the other day. 4 hours.
0: That's hard for me.
1: It's good.
0: The cinematography is off the charts great.
1: Alec Guinness.
0: The acting is so over the top that it is hard for me to sort of get there. You know what I mean?
1: Mm-hmm. Yeah, especially since it's like over the top in the British way. And then when they go, it's over the top.
0: Top in the other way. Yeah, it's over the top in every way.
1: Yeah. And then those two things look kind of weird when they go together.
0: Yeah.
1: But it's a good movie. Looks great. The filming, I mean, the quality of the print is so good.
0: For an old movie. It is. It's stunning. It is the movie that Steven Spielberg saw as a kid who made him want to be a director. You know, the, what he saw on the screen in the movie theater. But I'm telling you, I'm talking myself into heaven. Can't wait. Julie Christie, James Mason, Charles Grodin, Diane Cannon. That whole cast was amazing.
1: Charles Grodin from, Beethoven.
0: Yes, or
1: those other people,
0: or one of the best Robert De Niro movies ever,
1: which
0: where he was the accountant for the mob that De Niro had to, as the bail guy had to get through.
1: Yeah.
0: What the hell was that called?
1: I could see him now as a young.
0: Yes, it was funny, right?
1: Yes. Oh no, I'm not gonna.
0: Was it Midnight Run?
1: Midnight Run.
0: There you go. That's a good movie.
1: It's pretty good.
0: God, look how young they were.
1: Yeah, it's funny because I can see him as the younger guy, Charles Grodin.
0: But that was Robert De Niro's first sort of like can be funny movie.
1: Yeah.
0: Way before like, you know, Men Have Nipples, Greg. You know, I mean,
1: there's a sequel to that coming out.
0: Is there really?
1: Yep. Yeah.
0: Meet how many have there been?
1: Meet the Fockers. Three or four. I think there's Austin Powers coming out too.
0: All right. Well, I got Midnight Run and I got Heaven Can Wait. I'll be finding those this weekend sometime.
1: Okay.
0: There we go. All right. A lot to get to here today, including, some guests coming up at the top of the hour. No Debbie today. She's making a presentation for the United Way. And we always say to her, that is way more important.
1: That's mission one.
0: That is mission one. That's underway and ongoing. And before we go to the break, I wanted to thank, Dane and the folks over at ADM. We did some filming in the studio yesterday to send over to them. They're putting together a video for all their people about the food drive. And when you say all our people, that's a lot of people.
1: They have a lot of people.
0: The most.
1: Yeah, they have a lot of people.
0: So we really appreciate their proactive, like they're already on it. They've been one of our biggest supporters since year two of the, 30 years and more of doing the food drive, or whatever that number is now, which is pretty amazing. They have been just a huge part of it, and they continue to be, and they continue to rethink it every year. And how do we get better? That is so important. And we just never take that for granted.
1: What's that?
0: That they just every year, how do we step up? How do we do
1: ADM's
0: more
1: involvement?
0: Yeah, yeah. But I mean, but it's, you know, it's one thing to come in and write a company check, but it's like the employees that want to get roll their sleeves up and do stuff. It's amazing. If you want to be a part of it, this year, it's the first Friday in October. And I know we're not doing a lot of publicity. Just maybe think about it because we did this video yesterday. Reach out. We will find a way. We'll help you find a way. Be a part of this. It's going to be more important than it ever has before. Sadly to say.
1: Yep. It's going to be the hardest year. I mean, I think mathematically it's going to be the hardest year by a substantial amount, to be honest with you. Just my personal, this is me, my opinion, and just using anecdotal data. This is just a perfect storm of help being needed in a way that's never been needed really here.
0: And people it's having less to give.
1: Right.
0: When you get to that tipping point, you know, as Malcolm Gladwell used to write about, that when the need becomes greater and the ability to give becomes less, you get into a place that's not good.
1: That's right.
0: So please, if you are able to, at any level, small business, medium business, big business, church, club, organization, whatever it might be, reach out. We'll give you ideas. We'll figure out ways to work together, help give you publicity, whatever it might be. Schools. I know we're not back in school yet, but be thinking about it, right? These are your kids.
1: Teams, groups at work. And also think about here. I'm going to throw an abstract one out there. Car show coming up, car cruising. Doesn't scream food drive, but it's like, this is what we do. How can we tie this together? If you have something that you do well, maybe it can help the food drive.
0: That's
1: maybe
0: right.
1: It can help those people. So don't be afraid to just go, all right, this is what we do. How does that fit?
0: That's we'll exactly try to right.
1: Make it fit.
0: And Nick's referring to the cars and coffees. You've got this Saturday, they're going to be at their normal location for the YMCA Backpack Attack, which we are also a sponsor of and very big believer in. But then on July 25th, individually, you want to bring a car out. You just want to stop out, look at cars, drop off a donation.
1: Some
0: all
1: cans.
0: Of that goes to the WSOY Community Food Drive. Yeah, food.
1: Yeah. Start right then.
0: Yeah. So that's July 25th at St. Teresa High School in the north part of the parking lot beyond the building.
1: Yep. Right by the gym, if you will. Northern part on your way up Water Street.
0: Plenty of parking.
1: Yep.
0: Come on out and join us. That happens, and you can get the full calendar of Cars and Coffee at the bottom of Now Decatur's main page. All right, we'll take a quick break. Back with more after this. Here's your three-day forecast. Stay tuned.
1: Today, we've got a chance of showers and thunderstorms. Partly sunny, high near 90. Tonight, there's a chance of showers and thunderstorms continuing, mostly cloudy, low around 71. For Friday, there's a chance of showers and thunderstorms again, mostly cloudy, high near 86. Saturday, chance of rain, partly sunny, high near 84.
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19: Ladies and gentlemen, from the Fisher Fair, the 85th model of the Fisher Community Fair in Horseshoe. It was a Sunday, was the night we received the information that a new crown has been placed on a new Mish Fisher Fair. And her name, well, she's sitting right here at the Fisher Fair. Customarily, that would be where you would be. Her name is Ava Paulin. And Ava, congratulations and thanks for joining us.
20: Thank you so much and thank you for having me.
19: Well, Ava, the competition was Sunday night.
20: Yes.
19: But after, over the years, they did move it to the junior high school, I believe.
20: Yes, they did.
19: And that's weather related, right?
20: Yes, but it's nice. Very weather climated. AC is very nice for this event.
19: And Ava, where are you from?
20: I'm from Bellflower, which is 20 minutes away.
19: Was it your first competition that you've been on a queen contest?
20: No, I competed last year and I got first runner up, but I decided to do it again and I won this year, so I was very excited.
19: Why did you run again?
20: I just enjoyed it last year. I loved building a connection with the other girls, and so I thought, why not do it again, see how it goes, and it went out pretty well this year.
19: Well, let me ask you a question. It's a question I always ask the fairest of the fair. Is why during your reign, of course, you're going to be competing on a statewide level in January at Springfield, but during your reign, what do you propose to do as the brand new crown wearing Miss Fisher Fair?
20: My goal is really to highlight a lot of the background people with our volunteers and stuff. You know, my story with the Fisher Fair originally started on the Junior Fair Board, so I really want to highlight those people who help us, because they are our backbones and we can't have a fair without them.
19: You know what? The Fisher Fair, I think, is the first fair that I've ever heard of having such an active junior fair board. And you were on that fair board then?
20: Yes, I was on it for the past 2 years.
19: Oh, fantastic. So you know everything about the Fisher Fair.
20: Yes.
19: So if I've got a question, I just go to Ava, right?
20: Yes.
19: Well, you're in high school?
20: I just graduated this past May.
19: And what's your plans? Are you going to be an ag teacher?
20: Yes.
19: I knew I liked you when you came up. Well, congratulations
20: Thank
19: to you.
20: You. So
19: we look forward to your reign and representing everybody in Champaign County, but it's more specifically the Fisher community. And it's a great community, isn't
20: yes,
19: it? It's just amazing. And this little fair, I say a little fair, but it's big mm-hmm. in heart.
20: Yes, it is.
19: It certainly is. Well, congratulations
20: Thank
19: to you.
20: So much.
19: I look forward to visiting with your little miss and your junior miss. If they're anything as like you, were they on the junior fair board too?
20: No, they're a little too young for it, but hopefully they
19: We'll get them involved.
20: Yes.
19: Thank you so much and congratulations.
20: Thank you.
19: Ladies and gentlemen, Ava Paulin, the Miss Fisher Fair here on your Ag Check radio station. I'm Gail.
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0: We're back here on a Thursday. We'll be back in studios for one final show tomorrow morning before the big weekend. Lots of stuff going on, lots happening, and we'll be back to report on all of that on Monday morning. Really looking forward to all of the World Cup action. I can't narrow down who I want to root for, you know, of the eight teams that are left. Kind of like a lot of them.
1: Well, that's the beauty of sports. You don't have to.
0: No,
1: I
0: know.
1: You don't have a team.
0: But don't you eventually have to kind of get some buy-in on somebody to go through the finish?
1: No, like sometimes, like this is how I treat the UFC usually. If a guy hasn't ruffled my feathers, I just want to watch a good fight.
0: Yeah, that's one thing, you know, to root against. Yes.
1: Yeah, but I mean, it's like, oh man. And then you see a guy kind of losing. You're like, come on, get up. You can do it.
0: So
1: you can go both ways.
0: Believe just with my own two eyes and very little knowledge that France is the favorite.
1: Yeah. And you got star you can root for, a likable guy. You know, they've had recent success in the World Cup. Obviously that'd be good. You could do the same thing with, Messi in Argentina.
0: Yeah, but if he doesn't pick up the world and put it on his back, they're going home. I mean, that's clear. But yeah, he does it all the time, for sure. Norway's fun to root for. England's fun to root for, just because it's been such a long...
1: Star. There's four stars.
0: And but with Brazil knocked out, England's kind of the one now, like, you know, are they ever going to get back to their former glory, right?
1: Wouldn't that be something?
0: You know, and it all started there.
1: Mm-hmm.
0: You know, the whole thing goes back to its roots and origins there.
1: That's right.
0: You know, so it's important to them. I like Harry Kane. He's got a root for. They got a guy out who tried to hop over one of those video boards, and they went diving yesterday. And it's like, I saw a video of them doing it at the pool. It's like, dude, are you guys not worried about injuries?
1: Tempting fate.
0: I mean, all right, we got to take a break, top of the hour. We'll tell you all about a big event happening later today on the other side of the break. Stay tuned.
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3: 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Comic book fans can learn from a Marvel Comics artist when the Decatur Public Library welcomes Jerry Decaire on the 31st. Decaire, whose work includes X-Men, Wolverine, Thor, and Iron Man, will host a Teen Marvel Comics workshop from noon to 3, then a live drawing presentation from 4 to 5:30. The event will offer a behind-the-scenes look at comic creation, including illustration techniques and live artwork. Registration is required for the teen workshop through the library. The City of Decatur and Kono are inviting residents to volunteer in their neighborhoods during the inaugural Community Impact Days set for the 17th through 19th. The initiative encourages residents to take part in projects that help improve neighborhoods and strengthen community connections. Suggested activities include picking up litter, mowing a neighbor's lawn, planting flowers, or other beautification projects. Five organized Decatur neighborhoods are planning cleanup events. Learn more at nowdecatur.com.
4: The fight's back on. I'm Chris Foster, Fox News. There have been flare-ups during the ceasefire with Iran, now two nights in a row of heavy U.S. airstrikes since Iran targeted commercial ships in the Strait of Hormuz.
5: The U.S. attacks came hours after President Trump declared the ceasefire over in his mind. The United States military says it struck some 90 targets, some near the Strait of Hormuz. An Iranian official accused the U.S. of targeting the area around the country's only nuclear power plant. Authorities in Tehran say 14 people have been killed in the past 2 days.
4: Fox's Jonathan Savage. Iran responds with missiles fired at countries hosting American troops in the region. The Supreme Leader killed on the first day of airstrikes in Iran. Ayatollah Ali Khamenei is buried today after a 6-day funeral procession. In Maine,
6: we are suspending campaign operations.
4: Graham Plattner drops out of the Senate race 2 days after being accused of rape. The state Democratic Party has until July 27th to pick a new candidate to face Republican incumbent Susan Collins in November.
7: In an 11-minute video, Graham Plattner remains defiant, saying his suspension should not be taken as an admission of guilt. Instead, he's blaming what he calls the political establishment for pushing him out of the race. He says these, quote, outside forces have used the allegations against him to kneecap his ability to run his campaign.
4: It's Fox's Madeline Rivera. The singer Bonnie Tyler died. She was 75.
8: Total Eclipse of the Heart made her the first Welsh person to top the charts in the U.S. Another 80s hit was originally recorded for the film Footloose. Holding Out for a Hero also appeared in Shrek 2 two decades later. Tyler, the daughter of a coal miner, was born Gynor Hopkins. She continued touring into her 70s.
4: It's Fox's Lillian Wu. 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
4: Ukraine's military has hit more Russian oil facilities with drone strikes and set two oil tankers on fire. It says it's hit 21 Russian ships with drones over 3 days. And Ukraine's defense ministry says it'll take months to ramp up production of Patriot air defense missiles. President Trump said yesterday he'll grant Ukraine a license to make their own. John Deere owners are getting the right to fix their own equipment.
10: A new settlement between the agriculture equipment giant and the Federal Trade Commission requires the company to let farmers and independent shops fix their own equipment. John Deere has faced complaints for years for withholding software for repairs and forcing customers to use authorized dealers. The company will also have to pay $1 million collectively to five states for antitrust.

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1: When Cuban made a deal at the end of 2023 to sell controlling interest to the Adelson and Dumont families, Cuban kept around 27% of the team and the belief he would continue to oversee basketball operations, but this role was given by Patrick Dumont to Nico Harrison, the now former GM who executed the most unpopular trade, a franchise cornerstone Luka Doncic to the Lakers, a deal which Cuban said in his filing he was unaware of the intention to trade Doncic. Cuban accuses Dumont of adversarial business practices to freeze him out of negotiations to try to move the Mavericks out of downtown Dallas. Jared Max, Fox News.
2: It's more severe weather in the forecast in parts of the country.
3: Cold front stretching from the Great Lakes to the plains will spark severe storms from the Mid-Atlantic into the Ohio Valley. Damaging winds, large hail, even a few tornadoes are possible. Heavy rain also a concern with localized flash flooding from the Mid-Atlantic into central Appalachians, in Ohio Valley into parts of the Mississippi Valley.
2: Fox Weather's Adam Klotz. New unemployment claims down slightly last week, 215,000 the Labor Department says. I'm Chris Foster. This is Fox News.
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6: Today, there's a chance of showers and thunderstorms this afternoon. Partly sunny, high near 90. Then tonight, that chance of rain and thunderstorms continues all night. Mostly cloudy, low of 71. For Friday, small chance of showers and thunderstorms starting in the afternoon. Mostly cloudy, high of 86. Saturday, chance of rain, partly sunny, and a high of 84.
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7: 8:06 in downtown Decatur. I know there's a lot of storms ahead, but it's a beautiful morning to start the day off. Hope everyone's having a great time. Plenty of stuff happening over the weekend. That Marvel Comics artist who's coming to Decatur Public Library, Nick and I talked about it a week or so ago. You can get all the information and details. What a great event for kids to be able to take part in. The DPL is doing all kinds of events this summer, including to the 250th Celebration of America, and they're a great resource, so check it out. And the full story is at nowdecatur.com. We have a full studio of folks. You don't travel light. I mean, it's like you always have an entourage.
8: I travel with an entourage or a posse, yeah.
7: Congresswoman Nikki Budzinski, how are you doing?
8: I'm great. It's great to be here. Thanks for having us.
7: The jean jacket's a nice touch.
8: Yes.
7: Nicole's got a better looking one. It's a blue corduroy that we were reminiscing about right before we went on the air. Tell me, before we introduce all of our guests, we've got some great people in studios. Yes. Representing a lot of what is agribusiness. And we've really, in this community, been a home to agribusiness for, you know, 100 years,
8: yeah.
7: But have done a much better job over the last 5 or 6, 7 years of identifying just how big an umbrella that is, and then also asking the question, how in the world are we going to populate these jobs, and how are we going to get workforce development to everyone? You know, how are we going to reach the 7,000 kids in District 61 and all of our, we've got a student from Earl Forsyth and a leader in FFA in the studios with us. What's the purpose of this today for you?
8: Yeah, well, I'm just so excited. This is our third workforce summit that we've hosted since I got into office. This is the first that we're hosting in Decatur. This is also the first one that we're taking a special focus on agriculture. Agriculture is so important. It is so important to central and southern Illinois. You talked a little bit about how important it is here, right here in Decatur. But for the state of Illinois, you know, agriculture is our number one economic driver in the state. So it's critically important. And bridging that gap between workforce opportunities is really what today's about.
7: And I think about the work with IFAB, and we'll get into that stuff, and our buddy Mark Densler, you know, who's always preaching this north of I-80 and getting people to understand.

0: that. Yeah. But we learned a lot. This is a quick anecdote. You know, when we started the Duane Andreas Ag Academy with DPS 61, and Nicole was in on that from the very beginning, we took a very interesting trip to Nebraska where they had started a kind of a pilot program. You know, we knew we had to educate the kids. Mm-hmm. We had no idea how much we had to educate the adults. You know, one of the biggest surprises, because when you say agriculture, people say we don't own land, we don't farm. Mm-hmm. And to get through to them that farming was actually 1%, you know, of the workforce in the agribusiness world. Right. And the other 99% is everything from scientist to welder and everything in between. So our community did a lot of that. We were blessed to be able to have the resources to do it. But that was an interesting education for all of us.
1: It was. Yeah. Well, and that's why we had a subtitle on the campaign. It starts with ag.
0: Yes.
1: Right. Because we knew that, you know, educating the community about not only the careers that are here, but getting them to think differently about agriculture and their role in that and the role in the careers that happen here in the community was really important.
0: Yeah, Nick actually came up with the whole swag idea, and then we just bribed people with Xboxes and all kinds of stuff. you got to grab the attention first, and then, you know, fill in the blanks. You're an educator. You work for Courtney Carson's here today, trying to steal my artwork. I mean, you're literally going to leave with my Shaney Goss painting today.
2: I think it'll look better in my office.
0: I don't think so. I got a better view.
2: You really do.
0: I know, you serve time as a school board member with District 61. Richland Community College is an equalizer for a lot of folks, but we still have a long way to go in this community in developing a productive workforce and making sure that these kids have futures.
2: Mm-hmm. Most certainly. I think that one of the greatest things that we can do and be focused on is how do we engage young people to look at these opportunities and see themselves taking those steps to fulfill these career goals. I mean, what we were able to do with Ag is Swag when I was on the school board, and I remember you guys taking that trip. I wanted to take the trip as well. My first thought was, okay, how do we get young people to really pay close attention to this and then get our counselors to have conversations and even our teachers to have conversations about this thing called ag with our kids? Because if we don't, then we'll be doing all these remarkable things in vain. But we did not, because FFA came out of it. You guys put on a phenomenal campaign to introduce to our young people.
0: Well, we were fortunate to be able to have the resources, and all of this wouldn't have happened without the Howard G. Buffett Foundation. And we were able to do that. And it's one of the things that, and it's not federal government's fault or state. It's just oftentimes you throw money at something, but there's no way to actually engage or get people. So we were very blessed to be able to do that. And as we took the trip out there and learned from the mistakes they made, then we got to ask the questions. If you could do it all over again, you know, what would you do differently? And so we were able to have that. And then the guidance counselors.
1: Yeah.
0: In general, I'm not speaking about anyone specifically, but they didn't understand it. So if the kid's talking to the person who's supposed to be giving career guidance, so we put all of them on a bus and took them to the Chicago Ag High School, to see the power of all this.
1: That's awesome.
0: So there's a lot of work. We've done a lot of work, and then COVID comes along and, you know, knocks everything down, but at the highest point, the FFA chapter, MacArthur and Eisenhower High School had over 500 FFA members, MacArthur High School. And Greg, you can jump in on this, and congratulations, young man, on your statewide office position. We'll introduce you in a second, but they finished 14th in the United States of America among FFA chapters.
1: That's awesome.
0: 2 years, 3 years in.
1: Yeah.
0: Which is pretty amazing, right?
3: That's yes, awesome. That is a huge accomplishment.
0: You pull that up a little bit closer if you don't mind. There you go.
3: The National Chapter Award is one of the highest honors you can receive in the state. And even this year, we have had a Decatur school, Dansby Magnet Middle, for the first year program. They were state finalists for the middle school areas.
0: And how hard is that? Awesome. I mean, because you've been in this your whole life, right? Or as soon as you could.
3: I can tell you, Marilla, we've always had struggles with POA, and we always get up there close, but we never really have gotten into that state finalist position because it is so tough and it is so hard to be able to congregate a bunch of FFA members and really inspire them to do that. And that is something that we can see here at the Decatur level is we do have schools. We do have good FFA members and students coming out of this. We just need to keep continuing on programs and keep continuing on the education in that system to keep inspiring these next generations of leaders, whether into agriculture and other industries.
2: Mm-hmm. That's magnificent.
0: So tell me about your statewide position, because this is, you should be bragging all about this, and we'll help you do that if you're a little shy about it.
3: But, well, this past year, I served as the Section 16 president, and I represented an area of 18 schools across the state of Illinois. This was mostly in the local area, so I represented Macon County down to Christian County, and then I represented as far as Piatt County up there. So I had a large reach in terms of where we were going to schools. We planned chapter visits, which we went to schools all across the section. So I got to tour the Ag Academy for like the fifth or sixth time, which is a wonderful place to go. And I got to actually do a chapter visit with Dansby Magnet Middle, where I got to see middle schoolers for the first time, like interact with students that were from a little bit higher in their FFA career. So that was really interesting to watch. And then this year we also started middle school programs for contests. And started having our own middle school award system. And we could see that Dansby Magnet Middle just dominated all of it. They won horse judging right off the bat. They went into soils really competitive. It was a good year for Dansby. And that is a good thing for the future of the Decatur Andreas Ag Academy, because now we can funnel students into the Ag Academy from these schools. And that's probably the best thing that we need to be looking for.
0: A brand new school.
1: I'm happy to hear they're doing that, because you think about the influence that kids are have today. And we talk often about workforce development and how you've got to start getting into the middle schools now. It's not just high schools anymore. And so I'm thrilled to hear that they have that program, because the earlier we can reach students and engage their interest in that, the more likely they are to, you know, show up, you know, the rest of their high school academic careers.
2: Shout out to Principal Rita Ellis. She's doing a phenomenal job.
0: Rita is amazing.
2: Yeah. She's doing a phenomenal
0: job. And the vibe, not only is it a beautiful building, I mean, you go in there, and I know the mural that was put in with the Heart of Illinois Community Foundation. All of it. We did our show there, you know, at the opening day. So, you know, you take money to build a school, but what do you put in that school? I mean, it's equally important as the walls and the roof and all of the other stuff. And that's important.
1: It's important. That's where I think the FFA program is really exceptional, because there are not many programs where you as a middle schooler can see yourself holding a state office at the age of, how old are you?
3: Well, I had it when I was 18.
1: So 18. Okay. Yep. Right. So that, like, being able to see that pathway and being able to see that leadership responsibility that one might have at that age, there's no other programs that I'm aware of that offer that.
0: And the lifelong skills that you get, and just speaking to people. I mean, you often credit, you know, that as a foundation for you in your career.
1: Absolutely. Yeah. It was instrumental in everything I've done in my life, and certainly the role that I have in the community today. There's just so many, you know, we talk often about those essential skills and those soft skills, and that is the program in which you learn those too. But it also helps gain your confidence and helps you to get out and learn about new things. I mean, these kids are learning like soils competition, right? Like I did that one and did surveying, and you know, you just get exposed to all different areas of life. And I think once you see it, and once you get that experience through FFA and through those contests and have that knowledge, but then that additional responsibility of your CDEs and things like that, you're able to carry that through, and that applies to other parts of your life, and just makes really good, really, really good, people. Human beings and exceptional employees.
3: I think the one thing that I'm going to touch on here shortly is the conferences where you go and meet kids from all across the state. That is where you build connections, because some of those people, you don't know if you're going to ever see them again in your life, but sometimes you do. And it's like, wow, we went to this one conference and we sat at this table and we talked about this, this, and this. And it's just great to be able to have those connections and meet people. And it's also a place where we can have college promotion and get people to see different workforce programs. It's at these conferences where we invite presenters to come in and talk about their experience in agriculture or in industries. And I think that's something that the conferences are very big importance to the FFA.
0: All right, map out today for us a little bit, if you don't mind.
1: Yeah.
0: Because it's labeled an Ag Workforce Summit, but it's pretty wide in its variety as far as people who will be there participating.
4: It is. It's actually going to be people from across the 13th Congressional District. So we have some folks that are leading on CTE and vocational education programs from Collinsville and Belleville that are coming over to talk about their best practices. Today is really about, I mean, this conversation that we're having this morning is really illuminating what we're going to be talking about a lot at the summit. It's best practices, things that other school districts, other school counselors, teachers, folks in the community can learn best practices that have happened right here in Decatur, specifically in agriculture, but beyond, and what they can bring back home. And so we're going to hear from a couple of different panels. Our first panel, which we're really excited, Brian, you're going to moderate on the agricultural supply chain, talk to some of our commodities. We'll have representatives from beef and pork and corn to just talk about how critical that is to everything that we're, you know, further discussing. You mentioned Mark Densler. I am wearing my Silicon Valley because I'm always promoting the IFAB and the great work Nicole Bateman is doing here in Decatur to make IFAB, which is basically biomanufacturing and fermentation. This is a whole new industry that is really growing right here in Decatur, all the way over to Champaign-Urbana. A lot of new job opportunities. We're going to have a discussion around what are those job opportunities here at home and how young people can get into them. The third is, I know, kind of a passion project of both of ours, which is CTE and vocational education and how critical it is. And to hear Nicole talk about what a point that I think is really important is reaching kids at younger and younger ages, getting into middle schools. We typically talk about vocational education as something that is for high schools, but we really need to reach kids younger, I think, in our communities. And then just lastly, it's exactly what Garrick's talking about. It's young and beginning farmers. I spend a lot of time talking about, I'm a member of the House Agriculture Committee. 58 years old is the average age of our farmers in the state of Illinois. We need to be thinking about that pipeline of young people, FFA students, others that are getting into agriculture, but have a real conversation around what those barriers are. And there are very significant barriers. A lot of them are costs. A lot of how do you acquire land? How do you compete with developers to get into land? And then the equipment itself. I mean, I've ridden on a combine. This is like a spaceship now.
0: If somebody could ever explain the finances of all that, I would be amazed, because I can't.
4: It's complicated.
0: It really is. But we've had more bankruptcies, I believe, this year for locally owned small farm families than we've had in some time. And that is also pointing to a lot of other things. And this is a global, you know, there are global implications. I had this conversation with Matt Youngman at Farm Progress back in August. The Brazil is now capable of not just being a temporary choice for people. They are now capable of being a full-time choice. Yeah. And when we have these tariff wars and we have the, you know, we can talk about the Strait of Hormuz and transportation, all that. Mm-hmm. But if we get countries that we have done a lot of business with over the years moving to other resources, it's hard to get them back. So it's a global picture. And we're sitting here with a Fortune 50 company, you know, in ADM, which I know will be part of your panel today. There are global implications, but there's also things we can control at home.
4: Mm-hmm. Yeah, absolutely. And I think you're right. The farm economy is struggling right now because of self-imposed, I'd say, bad agricultural policies. You mentioned tariffs. I think you're absolutely right. You know, soybeans, we export so many of our soybeans. Corn, we export a lot to Mexico.
0: I think people will be stunned at the numbers from the Illinois Corn Association today. Mm-hmm. I mean, about the sheer amount of export that comes out of the state of Illinois. It's eye-opening.
4: Market access is so important to our farmers. And the problem, as you mentioned, Brazil, when we lose market access, getting that back when we're competing with countries like China or other countries that are don't have the tariff barriers that we might have, we might not be able to get those markets back. And it's a huge issue. When you see commodity prices right now at record lows and input prices incredibly high, you mentioned the Strait of Hormuz, fertilizer. One of the things I've been really focused on is how do we domestically source more fertilizer so we're not so reliant on other
0: countries. And can that create jobs right here?
4: Oh, yeah, definitely. Yeah. I think so.
0: Well, those are the kind of questions we asked. Yeah. What are you doing today?
1: You're on my panel.
2: Right, I know. I'm sitting on the panel with our beloved sister, man. Talking about workforce opportunities, man.
0: We have to. And we have to be better.
2: Yeah.
0: We have to do better. Yeah. And we have to start earlier. And we have to. I think, to me, the most important thing I learned throughout this whole process is the people have to be able to see themselves in things. Mm-hmm. And that is sometimes a very hard barrier to overcome. Mm-hmm. But recognizing that it's a barrier is step one. We've got unbelievable leaders like Garrick, you know, who are going to be high performing, kids and be leaders of other, students. But the Decatur Public School kids didn't necessarily. We did some focus groups at Eisenhower High School with the kids, and it was eye opening the disconnect between the community they lived in and the opportunity that was here, and their lack of knowledge or even lack of belief sometimes
2: that
0: it was possible for them, or if they knew it existed, whether it was possible for them,
2: and to see themselves in these particular spaces, right? Because they don't hear about it enough. I mean, your show is probably one of the only shows that highlight the brilliance that's coming out of the city of Decatur. The truth of the matter is Decatur has always been leading in innovative thought and ideas and practices and opportunities for young people and young adults. But no one's talking about that because people want to go viral, highlighting the pain of the and misery of the poor. And so if we can continue talking about these positive things that's coming out of the city of Decatur, then individuals can see themselves as Decaturites belonging in these spaces.
0: I'm not saying it's not a hard thing to solve, but it isn't rocket science.
2: Right.
0: It is literally education.
2: Yeah.
0: To the point where, as if you don't believe me, go ahead and Google this on your phone while we're sitting here talking, that you can go be a truck driver at 8 a.m. and work 9 to 5 and go home at night and make $100,000 a year. No way.
2: Most certainly.
0: Google it.
2: Come to Richmond Community College, get paid to go through an accelerated program. Making money going through that program, 12 weeks, you get a certificate that allow you to make a whole lot of money.
4: Yeah.
2: I mean, that's a real thing, but people still think it's a conspiracy theory.
0: No, but right down to, you mentioned the average farm family. I would tell you the IBEW would tell you almost the exact same story, that their average age is 47 and the pipeline is not full, and who are going to be the futures. Mm-hmm. I had a conversation at a community leader's breakfast with an ADM executive one time whose daughter was a student at the University of Illinois. And we were having this conversation about how you would explain how we do education and careers, you know, in our world. And if you had to explain it to an alien that just landed from another planet, and one option would be to go make $100,000 that you could put in the bank while you were doing an apprenticeship with the IBEW, get paid the whole time, leave that job with no student debt, and be guaranteed a career that would accumulate this, or spend the tuition over at the University of Illinois to get a marketing degree and make $30,000 a year, that you would not be able to make that make sense to people.
4: Yeah.
0: And I'm not, there's no one answer. I mean, yes, for a lot of folks in the U of I is an unbelievable ag school. Nicole's a product of that. We have a lot of those. But not every kid has that pathway or needs that pathway.
4: That's absolutely right. I'm incredibly passionate about that, that a four-year degree path is a path for a lot of kids, but it is not the only path. And you can get into a good paying job, again, to your point, Brian, without any debt, with these jobs that are open now. The other thing that's really changing is, you know, the questions around AI and how that's going to impact workforce. There's a lot of fear, a lot of anxiety, a lot of kids that are at school right now not knowing what are those jobs of the future. I think we feel very certain that those jobs within the trades are something that are going to be very lasting. So I think that, you know, those are the kinds of opportunities in agriculture, in building and construction. Those are the things that I think even well into the future are going to serve people really well.
0: I think, and Nicole's done a lot of work in this area, but I think when you had a pipeline for decades, right, nobody really thought about the future too much until the pipeline dries up.
1: The pipeline dries up. I think we're working with a couple of factors here. So we often talk about the demand sides. Like we have these jobs, right? We're not talking about the supply side of the labor chain, right? So it's like, okay, but where are the people? What are their skills? How are we making sure they have the skills they have? Like that's a real challenge that we have across America, obviously, because if we were all doing that well, we wouldn't have these fear of shortages for our trades and labor coming up, or our agriculture, you know, industry, or pick an industry. But I think there has been a real disconnect over there because we have just taken for granted, well, everybody knows what the jobs are and they do that. Well, jobs are also changing, right? Technology has changed a lot of jobs, you know, for I would say, argue the better, right? We're becoming more efficient. We're helping companies become more productive. But there is that disconnect. And I think, again, we talk about this often, the beauty of Decatur and Macon County is that we are large enough to be able to pull in some resources, but we're small enough that we can really change quickly how we are operating so that we can benefit our citizens on a much greater scale. And I think we're going to start tackling that very soon.
0: I hope so, because it seems siloed to me right now. Like there's a lot of different efforts, but there's not an overall effort, you know, and a push. Because as the economic development expert, you know, a company that wants to move here wants water, care. They want a lot of things, but they're not doing any of it without workforce.
1: Well, and that's and the conversation has changed over the past, I would say, 3 years. It wasn't tell us about your workforce. They know what our workforce looks like. All that data is online. It is tell us what specific programs you have in your community to address X industry. Mm-hmm. That's what they want to know. And if I can't answer that, that's not a box we're able to fill for them. And then they move on. Mm-hmm. So we've got to be really intentional about
0: But that box is as important as any other category.
1: It is.
0: Yes, I mean, it's sure not sort of way down the list. It's very at the very top of the list.
1: Right. And then again, looking at the supply side of, you know, how do we fill these roles? So do we have that here in the community? What do those numbers look like? Or do we need to start attracting more people to move into our community because we have and we expect, like we're talking with IFAB, we're expecting over the course of the next decade all of these new jobs coming here. But we need to continue to work on our efforts as a community and community perception and fixing our corridors, right?
5: And
1: we
5: housing.
1: Often and housing. Housing is a huge one.
0: Quality of life, everything.
1: All of that goes together. So it's not just a, well, if we fix this, everything will be better. Mm-hmm. It is across the board things that we can, it's a process of continuous improvement too, right? Companies are always, they have people in positions at their companies for continuous improvement. I think we need to be thinking about that as a community. Continuous improvement mm-hmm. efforts and roadmaps to continually improve.
0: Yeah, and just cohesion. I think so much of that gets just, it's human nature. I don't think it's intentional. And I don't think it's like someone trying to sabotage.
1: Nah.
0: It's just lack of communication or lack of concentration mm-hmm. of effort or whatever. Mm-hmm. We've watched it. Mm-hmm. We did it with the Ag Academy. If you put the resources towards something, right, and you do check all those boxes, you don't just go, hey, this is great and expect everybody to come sign up. If you do the work, it can be done.
4: Yeah. Mm-hmm. And I love what your point is, too. It's breaking down silos. There are so many silos and so many different really critical issues.
0: I shouldn't say grain bins, but silo will work.
4: But I do think that, you know, I think a part of the intention of this workforce summit is to try to break down some of those silos. I often say that in this job for in Congress, my favorite element of it is being able to be a convener, which is to try to break down those silos, bring people together that share different, they can troubleshoot different issues as it relates to a bigger problem. And how do we do that together? And how do we also from, you know, I'm looking at federal ideas and solutions. What can I go to Washington? What can I learn today that I can bring back to Washington to advocate for our communities? We should be doing that at the local, state, and, you know, federal level, doing that together. There's real power when I think we're coordinated.
0: Mm-hmm. And is this an area where there should be coordination or there shouldn't be barriers to coordination, meaning red or blue or left or right or whatever? I mean, this would be, you would think, something that people would have almost universal agreement on.
1: Yeah, right? I think so. I think the challenge sometimes comes in, you know, well, we feel it should be done this way. We feel it can be done that way. Well, it doesn't have to be done one way because it works differently for different people, right? And that's okay. And I think we, you know, there's different ways. But I do think, though, that having an understanding of what's happening in our community in all areas and then articulating in that community and communicating that to the potential recipients of those educational and career pathways is really critically important. And I think that's a place where we can really start and have some quick wins there because you don't know what you don't know. Parents don't know what they don't know and they can't educate their kids and help guide them into careers if they don't know either.
0: No. And if guidance counselors don't know and you're having conversations about what do I want to do in my future?
1: Yeah. And I don't think it's anybody's mm-hmm. fault. I think we're just very distracted these days. We, you know, I'm sure there's stats out there about how many ads we get in a day and how, you know, fractured, you know, our thinking is because of everything that's coming at us. With all of that in mind, how do we get into that space too, so that we're helping them make good decisions about career choices
0: and living in their world? You know, I still see in this arena a lot of very old school kind of come pick up a flyer kind of mentality that's not going to reach a lot of people. I mean, once again, not being pejorative. I just, if you want to communicate with people, you know this, you see it every day on your college campus and in the grade schools and junior highs. You have to be where they are and you have to be able to show them. They have to be able to see themselves in it.
1: Yeah.
0: It's not one size fits all. And I think we do too much of that with efforts, right? It's
1: I was just talking to somebody about this the other day. We were talking about, you know, Decatur and promoting the community. And I am twice her age, and she's like, yeah, but if you do it on TikTok, which I don't even have a TikTok account, she goes, nobody's going to buy it. If I do it, people will pay attention. I'm like, yeah, you're right. So again, so when we talk about careers and making careers attractive.
0: Are you too old for TikTok? Is that what this is?
2: She's not too old for TikTok.
0: I'm going to go to the young kid. Gary, what's the cutoff?
3: I'm not on TikTok.
0: Okay.
1: I'm not on TikTok. I think I just didn't need another distraction. I'm like, I don't need any more doom scrolling. But I do think that there's a lot to be said for, you know, the relatability. And again, seeing yourself in those roles. And I think we have to be more intentional when we talk about marketing and branding career choices.
0: Well, marketing branding to me can be substituted with the word education. And we have done a study in this community. There's two studies. Howard paid for a study that was put together by Senator Heitkamp's sister, who did the study here. The city paid for a study, and you lay those two studies over each other, and they tell you the same story. There are three pockets of unemployment or employment sources in this community. We tend to treat all three the exact same when they're all three very different reasons. There are people who are underemployed, meaning during COVID, we talked to a young woman at Caterpillar, I don't know if you remember this, on Zoom, like we did everything back then, who had been a McDonald's worker. And somehow somebody convinced her that Caterpillar was within her reach, and she was hired. In the first 6 months, she was promoted twice. She was making three times the salary. Mm-hmm. She had the skills, but she didn't. There wasn't that connection. We have people in this community, and every community, they've given up. They don't think they're in it. They don't see themselves in it. Mm-hmm. You know, you can't educate all of these groups the same way. And today will be important for leaders in the community, but you're probably not going to reach the people that we're talking about, you know, with a summit at Richland at the Sequestration Center.
4: Right. Well, we're trying. I mean, we've reached out to a number of different, from faith leaders to, you know, and Rich has been helpful. We've talked to our state legislators to encourage people to come, FFA. So we'll see, but I think
0: I'll report tomorrow morning who showed up. Okay.
4: Yeah. No, but you're right that the audience
0: I'd like
4: is
0: your
4: important.
0: Invitation list, and then we'll compare notes tomorrow morning.
4: We could always improve. Yes.
2: But what the summit will do is spark the mindset and make sure that individuals understand that it's not just us in the room having a conversation. We must take these conversations back to our K-12 systems across the board. Because if we do not do that, we talked about it just a while ago. If we do not do that, this will live in vain.
0: Well, I'm hopeful. We have a new superintendent of schools who is brand new to the community, connections to the community. I think her maternal grandmother was from here, who we've met and helped interview and all of that through that process. We have a new president, Millikan University, that I think has an incredible approach. One of the things he said, and you were there with the community interviews, was that, you know, people talk about kids being college ready. Colleges need to be kid ready, you know. Right. And so there is a different approach there and an understanding of partnerships. And so I see we've got opportunities. I'm not trying to be the naysayer. I just know we can't keep doing it the way we're doing it if it's not working the way we're doing it.
4: Right.
0: And sometimes people aren't comfortable with that.
4: Yeah. We got to adjust, and we've got to, I think your point is also really, we got to go to the kids. We've got to find the folks that are working with the kids, and figure out how we reach them. And I think it is just so important to do that at a younger and younger age so that they can start. When I went to high school, for example, I would say my counselor was like, so which college do you want to go to? And I think that should be a totally fundamentally different conversation today. It should be, you know, do you want to go work for ADM? You don't need to go to a 4-year degree path. Yeah. Do you want to, you know, become a nurse? Do you, you know, there are so many options and so many of them are debt free. That should be presented.
0: One other anecdotal thing that I remember, we were very intentional in the people that we put in the imagery of this, you know. Mm-hmm. So our welder, you know, was a she and had a ponytail out of the back of her helmet, and young girls could see themselves being welders. Mm-hmm. And we had a young woman who worked at Caterpillar as a welder who agreed to do that for us. She was a legit welder. And one of the posts from a person known in the community was like, oh, you could do so much more for yourself. It's like this looking down. At the time, she was being recruited out west. They were going to triple her salary, you know, because of the needs for welders. Yeah. We got to get rid of that stigma.
4: That person probably didn't know how much she was making.
0: Probably not.
4: No.
1: We just put that on the top of her welding.
0: Salary. And then more and more things, I think, new generation of labor. I know that you're close to them. I think they realize guys, they have to do it differently. Yeah. I mean, just overall.
4: You have to have a workforce that reflects the community. Mm-hmm. And I think that's important.
0: But I mean,
4: diversity is important.
0: Look, back in the 1950s, everybody's brother-in-law and in-law and everybody else was right. lined out of the IBEW yeah. for future jobs. You know, that isn't what it is today.
4: And I think they've done a lot of work in pre-apprenticeship programs,
0: they have.
4: Too, that
0: mm-hmm.
4: I think and they're starting pathways to get into apprenticeship programs.
0: I think that they're starting to. We'll find out today because we have a representative on my panel. I'd like to know because it feels like they're trying to be more of an overall entity that I might find what I like inside that circle rather than having 14 circles to go look at, which yeah. I think mm-hmm. is smart.
1: It's helpful.
0: Yeah. yeah.
1: You've got to make, you have to make those entry points to learning about these different careers easier, right? We can't just hold them back and be like, well, this is neat. And once you get in the door, then we'll tell you more about it.
0: No, mm-hmm. no,
1: we have to share all that up front. We mm-hmm. also, I think, have to do a better job of allowing kids to figure out what they're good at and building that confidence, right? Like give them a toy. One person might want to paint it. The other one might want to take it apart. Mm-hmm. Well, the one who takes it apart and puts it back together. Well, that tells you a lot about their interests, mm-hmm. right? The one that wants to paint it or the ones that wants to fine tune or the one that wants to make it, you know, electronic. I mean, just we've got to do a better job, I think, of helping students realize what their interests are and what they're confident in. That's where, I go back to the FFA program because they have been doing this for decades and they are really good at that. So even if you're not going to be able to just study that program and find ways, I would just ask teachers to find ways to do that in your classrooms. Often. It doesn't have to be a formal program, but allow the kids to explore what they feel they're good at. That builds their confidence and that helps mm-hmm. them in all areas of education. But that's certainly going to help us when we talk about bringing in some massive workforce overhaul here in our community.
0: All right. I want to get Nick in on this before we go, but one point to that, right? Mm-hmm. We have to talk to the state of Illinois and we have to mm-hmm. talk to the federal government. If you want teachers to have the freedom to be able to do these innovative things,
4: mm-hmm. yeah,
0: you've got to give them the time and then not putting in all of yes. this stuff that keeps people from being able
4: teaching
0: to do
4: to
0: that.
4: A test,
0: yes.
4: You know,
0: yep. And that's not a yeah. political argument. That's an mm-hmm. education argument that it has never made sense to me. And then you keep, instead of letting something get results, switching. I mean, mm-hmm. you're in a constant state of flux as an educator to take up for teachers yeah. In this point. Yeah. You know, we had some great ones. We're a public school family. Mm-hmm. Our guy went to District 61, had great 8 years at Johns Hill and 4 years at Eisenhower. And we wouldn't trade that experience. But that's not everybody's experience. But he, you know, it felt like the teachers that really did extra stuff, it was a struggle.
4: Yeah.
0: And he was a Lego, robotic kid, and there were two engineers from Caterpillar in there, you know, two nights a week. And that impact, you know, that mm-hmm. had. So it takes everybody.
4: It does.
0: But the politicians can't get in their way.
4: Yeah. And I think, you know, one of the things that's a bit of a misnomer is that the federal government is who's dictating the curriculum in our local schools.
0: No, but we can't even decide between states how we keep score,
4: yeah.
0: right?
4: Yeah.
0: The people will go, oh, Florida's doing better. And then you look at what the metrics Florida uses versus the metrics another state uses.
4: Very different.
0: Yeah.
4: Yeah. They're apples and oranges. You can't right. necessarily compare. But what you do know is that every child is different. And I think that's been a really good point that's been made this morning is that you have to have flexibility to adapt to the child. And I think that especially applies to teachers. And teachers right now are being asked to do so much. Mm-hmm. I mean,
0: well, Nick is an actual teacher in the private okay. school system, but I know he wants to jump in here before we get you out of here and get on to Richland Community College. By the way, thank you to Richland and the Sequestration Center for hosting today.
5: Yeah, I was just in listening to what everybody's been saying and paying attention to this. I feel like this is all on a string. And at one end, you have the people with jobs and the people that need jobs, right? And I think the people that have the jobs, they know what they need and they're communicating it to the organizations and everything. And silos are a good middle step. That's better than having nothing. At least people are trying to do something. Getting those silos to communicate is even better. On the other end, you have the kids that we're now kind of creating the pathway through Dansby into the Ag Academy, into Richland, into ADM and vice versa. What there's two things that I felt I've not heard much of, and this is just a limited conversation. But first, I feel like there are a bunch of people that aren't in school that are past 12th grade that are either unable to come into the conversation, have been disqualified for criminal record, drugs, or can't come because they need to stay home with their kids, or are tied into a job that they can't train at the same time. And tying that to the second piece is I don't think that we listen as much from the people that are the perceived people that could fill these jobs. I don't feel like we hear from them. Well, here's how I want to hear this information. Here's how I would be able to try this information. So if we could potentially hear what the shortcomings are, communicate them better, the education component that Brian said, we had to teach them there was a thing. Then we taught them what the thing was, and then they wanted it. And I think the same thing can be replicated. Those are the two big things that I'm just not hearing, because we're really working hard on the extreme ends through the kids and through the industry. But the people that are sitting there that are like, well, I'm 31. Where am I at? So that's just my takeaway.
0: Yeah. I think the conversation about the McDonald's employee going to Caterpillar is a perfect example of that. And this isn't talked about a lot, but also because of the Howard G. Buffett Foundation, Debbie Bogle, United Way, and Juanita Morris are doing some really interesting work with Alice families in our community and have funding to be able to intervene. Mm-hmm. And this is also government at its best, right? Mm-hmm. Like, you helping me might be preventing me from actually doing the thing I want to do because I get punished for the 3 months that it takes for me to get that certificate or that thing. There's a whole bunch of workforce out there that we haven't talked about in the middle of all of this.
4: Well, and I think that's a lot of what Enrich does.
2: He's speaking to my part of the conversation, really, right?
0: Yeah. So how do we make Enrich 5 times bigger than it is?
2: So it's grown significantly, man.
0: But is there a waiting list?
2: There's always a waiting list, and we ultimately, man, we're serving so many. It's a diverse population that we're serving, from individuals that's coming home from prison, high school dropouts, trust fund children, individuals that's graduated from college that don't know where they want to go. So we bring those individuals in as well. But he hit on something, man, that I wanted to say earlier, that we got to begin to use language so that everybody can understand how we're ushering them into this next phase of workforce. Because if we don't, they're still lost. So one of the things we begin with is how much money you want to make, right? Versus you should be a welder, or you should go to a 4-year university, or you should come to Richland. Hey, how much money do you want to make, man? Do you want to make $100,000 a year? How great are you with your hands? Or maybe you're an individual that should be behind a microphone and speak. So we'll put them in that particular training. So we really cater to the person that walks through our doors and not the other way around.
0: All right. We've got to end it there, because it's not interesting, but just because we're out of time and the congressman's got to get to Richland and all of that. Garrick Bunzelmeyer, there's not a bigger family farm name in this county than that. And thank you for your service and what you do, and keep doing it. You're a leader and it matters. Courtney, for everything you do with Enrich and hosting today, I'm sure we'll find out more. Nicole, as always, this is a Thursday visit instead of a normal Friday visit, so we won't see you tomorrow. Thank you for the invitation. We look forward to today.
4: Thank you.
0: All right.
4: Thanks,
0: we'll take a break.
2: Take a picture.
0: We'll be back with more right after this.
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0: I always liked the outfield. I see them in concert in Springfield at that tiny little arena back in high school.
5: Yeah, I read about them one time that they wanted to call themselves something else, and it was like got too close to like copyright infringement.
0: Yeah, there was some kind of story like that. Yeah,
5: I don't mean like they wanted to be the Yankees or something. Yeah. It was just something, and they ended up just going with all right, the outfield.
0: The outfield, yeah. They were a good concert. It was a good concert. They had a couple big hits off that album. They weren't like long term or anything, but it is a very time, you know, specific mm-hmm. memory for me.
5: Yeah, it's a good song though.
0: All right.
5: That one was.
0: What did you think of the interviews?
5: So I think that I want to address what I said first. It's not that things aren't being done. It's just coordination is probably the word I left out.
0: No, it's
5: just,
0: not being done. It's not being done. Stuff.
5: Like certainly what's going on at Enrich and what's going on at the United Way. I'm on the board there. I mean, they're doing hard work.
0: There is stuff, but we could do so much better.
5: Yeah, yeah. And communicating it and having other agencies that are working in unison to go, all right, I'll take this part out of it because that's what we do.
0: That's exactly right. I will rephrase what I just said. It's not that we could do so much better. We have to do so much better it's bad
5: just,
0: for all of us.
5: Sliding, yeah.
0: Yeah.
5: And then the other part was I do feel like, people do have the ability to overcome whatever barriers they have and they can present themselves and go, regardless of how I found out or whatever, I'm going to push myself through this. There are a level of people that can't see the tree because it's a forest. There's people that are scared. There's people that have been held back. And that's more of what I was talking about.
0: No,
5: not that they're not doing it properly.
0: No, but well, okay.
5: They're success stories. I'm not invalidating their successes.
0: I hear what you're saying. I didn't take what you said as to be criticism. I think what you said needs to be said over and over and over again. And the idea that if we're doing our best, why are so many people being left out? So we're not doing our best.
5: Yeah, what are we missing?
0: And we're not unique and we're not the only one. This conversation could be going on in Champaign or Bloomington or Springfield, but we have to do better. Even if you don't care about human beings, we need and have to do better as a community to survive, period.
5: At your own business level, at your own household level.
0: And however that filters out.
5: Yeah, you're right. It doesn't hurt to have things going well for you, regardless if you care.
0: It's just the smart thing to do.
5: Yeah, no doubt. And overall, I'm very thrilled that this is happening, this Ag Summit, and that there are going to be opportunities for people to hear and their opinions and things that they want to say. And I went out there and I said, hey, more of it, please, because it's like every little bit helps and maybe it'll spark the next conversation or maybe there will be a new relationship between one entity and one agency or something that maybe makes it that much easier.
0: Yeah. Mm-hmm. And I also want to or always feel like I got to qualify the comments about higher ed versus other arenas. And it's not an either or thing to me. I just think it makes a lot more sense to point a kid towards a career where they can make a good living and raise a family and buy a house and retire, you know, at a decent age with benefits and everything else, than to go get some very obscure degree that may or may not pay off for them, and they got to live with student debt. The Obamas left the White House with student debt.
5: Yeah. I understand the sentiment of that. I mean, people, I never want to discourage people from chasing their dream or finding the thing that will make them the most happy. And for some people, it's not always about money, or they're willing to maintain that debt. But in terms of just like, if nobody knows where they want to go, and it does not hurt to give a solid foundation, and you could always chase the other thing later, having made some money or put some money back, in your savings account. So everybody's path's a little different, but
0: I agree with that. But in higher ed in general, and I think that the dean would agree with this, you know, it was more important just to get in and get him a degree than whether that degree made sense. They're way more practical now on some things. You know, just doing the basic math. I'm not making that up about that ADM executive conversation. He was literally frustrated what his daughter's education was costing him to go out and get a $30,000 a year job. And if she had to do this on her own, she'd never pay off the debt.
5: Oh yeah, that story is not unique. That's for sure. But there's also something to be said of, man, I'm sitting here working in a factory and I hate every second of it. I mean, you know, that's the other polar opposite too. But we've got to have all the paths available, and we've got to make it to where people understand. I guess let's use the word consequences of those choices. Hey, you're not going to make any money immediately, or you may never make any money. Is that what you're trying to do here? Or, hey, if you just do this, you can make a ton of money, or you'll have this much satisfaction. I think you're right. It was generically sold as you're not successful unless you do blank, regardless of what the outcome is.
0: And I don't think that works in any direction.
5: No,
0: or sometimes maybe it's, I can go get help as an Alice family to get one of these jobs that allows me enough money to get out of debt or to get a house, and then go to school and get a degree. Exactly. There's every variation of this. But too many times people just dividing camps of this or that, and that's all there is. And that's not the case.
5: And kids don't think like that anymore in that sense. In the sample size that I have. So let me qualify that. I hear, and I said this when Milliken was in here, I'm hearing the variety of outcomes versus the one, two, or three pre-prescribed, which box are you in? Now it's, I'm taking time off and I'm going to save some money and then move. I am going into the military. I'm going to community college. I'm going to stay here and go to Milliken. I'm actually going right into the trades. I'm hearing all of those things because they're being presented to them in the world at a different clip at a younger age. And so I think that there is some movement there for the next batch. But where are we at today and with the current batch? That's something I'm a little worried about.
0: And you should be. And there is every reason to be. And it is largely a group that gets left out and not factored in. And we have the scientific data. We know the numbers. We know the, so there's no excuse. And I'm a little harder than I think what you fear you're being, in that I'm tired of the excuses. We should have the resources to be better.
5: Yeah.
0: And we can't keep doing it like 1979.
5: Yeah.
0: And that doesn't make people happy to hear it, but does it make you happy to just continue to not get results?
5: No. We want to be moving forward, and there's a lot of really good work getting done. But you're right to have the saliva coming out of the sides of your mouth about, okay, if you can do 50, how can we do 500? And then I want the same saliva to go, if you can do 500, why can't we do 5,000?
0: Yes.
5: You shouldn't stop having that saliva just dripping.
0: No. And look, there are success stories all over the place, in areas, the Ag Academy being one of them. It's something that I'll be proud of till the day I die. We did a good thing, but we were only able to do it because we were unencumbered by rules and regulations and having to worry about politicians or whatever. It was fully funded with a plan in place to make it successful.
5: Yeah.
0: That's so rare.
5: Yeah, but the buy-in too on the other end was equally rare. Probably one leads to the other, but
0: money talks.
5: Yeah, once the skids were greased, everybody kind of said, all right, let's bet on this winner, and they won.
0: Yeah. But I'm saying that the unusual part of that was it wasn't a politician. It wasn't sort of,
5: and that the funds delayed for 6 months while,
0: or tell you what you can or can't do with it. We had the resources, thanks to the Howard G. Buffett Foundation, to do it the right way
5: That's
0: and
5: right.
0: to make mistakes and learn from those mistakes.
5: Yeah. is a wonderful program. It is a wonderful program. And we heard it's even going, it's actually moving down the train at the younger age.
0: That's so cool. We've had that young man on the show before who's he's a great kid. But I mean, when he lights up as a Merle Forsyth kid, who was like a, you know, I mean, he's a leader. And the biggest thrill he had this year was working with the Dansby School. You know, that's yeah. fantastic. And his family, his mom's like charge of the state FFA, big farm family and people who give back and leaders. And so, yes. So that contagious conversation is not just within the walls of District 61. It's spread throughout the entire community.
5: Yeah. And
0: Rita, kudos.
5: That's right. And the summit is a good indicator of the types of things that we need more of, where we have at the table communications, national government, state government, local economic development, education, the students. And like this is.
0: Get enough people in the studio today to move a needle.
5: That's right. Could get it done. There's some important people that were here today and even more that'll be out there today. So this is definitely great.
0: No doubt. Thanks for being with us today. We appreciate it. I know it was kind of a lengthier interview, but if you missed any of it, the podcast will be available later today. It's worth listening to because it was a good conversation, start of a conversation, put it that way. Got a lot to get to the real meat of the conversation. And more important than that, the action beyond the conversation. That's it for us. We will see you tomorrow, bright and early, 6 a.m. Have a great day. Thank you for being with us.
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17: I'm Chris Foster, Fox News. Just two now oil tankers are reported to have moved to the Strait of Hormuz today. One of them loaded with Iranian oil as U.S. airstrikes resume in response to Iran attacking tankers in the strait.
18: Iranian state media reported explosions in southern port cities, explosions in Bashir, home to that massive nuclear power plant complex. Iranian counterstrikes went into Kuwait, Qatar, and Bahrain. Kuwait says they shot down 3 ballistic missiles, a cruise missile, and 10 drones. For the first time now, Iran has fired into Jordan. The U.S. embassy staff was ordered to shelter in place. Jordanians now say they've intercepted some 8 missiles that were fired into Jordan. No injuries from that. Now, this follows a night in which the U.S. fired on some 90 targets that were hit in Iran last night. That's an increase from 80 the night before. Airport runways, missile launchers were among the targets, and we know that a railroad bridge was hit.
17: Fox's Mike Tobin. President Trump's back at the White House after a 2-day NATO summit in Turkey. He flew there on the new Air Force One donated by the Qatari government. He left on one of the old ones.
19: He said the new aircraft was being sent to the U.K. to stop at military bases so the soldiers could see it before switching back to it in England, telling reporters they were, quote, on a dangerous plane due to the threat from Iran.
20: I'm number one on their list before you. But if I go, you go. Perhaps someday you want to change professions.
19: The New York Times reports that the Secret Service is said to have asked the president not to use the new jet, fueling questions about the retrofitting of safety measures on it. Tanya J. Powers, Fox News.
17: Men accused of deliberately damaging the D.C. Lincoln Memorial Reflecting Pool pleads not guilty to a charge of felony property destruction. David Hearn's supporters there outside the courthouse is accused of causing more than $1,000 in damage by ripping newly installed blue sealant. He says all he did was touch a chunk that was already peeling. He's 67 years old, a canoe racer in 3 Summer Olympics. I'm Chris Foster, Fox News.
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6: Good morning, Robert Urbanek in for J.C. Fultz with your WSOY forecast. A chance of showers, thunderstorms this afternoon, otherwise partly sunny and a high of 89. Chance of a shower, thunderstorm tonight as well, mostly cloudy and a low around 70. Chance of a shower, thunderstorm again on Friday, mainly early morning, mostly cloudy and a high of 86. Friday night, a chance of showers, thunderstorms, mostly cloudy, low around 66. Chance of a shower on Saturday as well, partly sunny and a high of 84. Have a great day.

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0: Soybeans and corn are lower, cattle are higher, hogs are mixed. I'm John Perkins with a Brownfield Market Update. You are made for farming, so is Stein. Each year you look to make the most of every opportunity and define success in your own terms. Stein Seed Company is right there with you. Stein has yield. Soybeans are lower. USDA did confirm more new crop demand from China along with unknown destinations. Warmer, drier weather later this month could impact development. However, August beans are down 11 at 11.82 and a quarter. September's 9 and 3 quarters lower at 11.73 and a half. August bean meal is up 70 cents at 313. But with the downturn in crude oil, despite what looks like an end to the ceasefire between the U.S. and Iran, August bean oil is down 33 at 70.52. Corn's lower this morning. Parts of the Corn Belt are probably going to see more rain this week, but should get hot and dry after that. Old crop corn commitments on the export side of things have already exceeded USDA projections. September corn's 3 3/4 lower at 431 and a quarter. December's down 4.5 at 451 and 3/4. And wheat's mostly up. It is monitoring weather impact on yield results in the United States, European Union, and the Black Sea region. September Chicago's up 4 3/4 at 612 and a half. Also largely ignoring some potential weather issues, December cotton's down 49 at 80.18, but September rice is up 30.5 at 13.94.5. Cattle are seeing some technical support, waiting for widespread direct business to actually get underway. August live's up 15 at 237.77. August feeders are 135 higher at 363.40. And hogs are mixed, adjusting spreads. Not a lot of information about cash hog business again this morning. August is down 27 at 99.37. October's up 27 at 85.80. Crude oil's down about $1 a barrel. John Perkins, Brownfield.
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Fultz with your WSOY forecast. A chance of showers, thunderstorms this afternoon, otherwise partly sunny and a high of 89. Chance of a shower, thunderstorm tonight as well, mostly cloudy and a low around 70. Chance of a shower, thunderstorm again on Friday, mainly early morning, mostly cloudy and a high of 86. Friday night, a chance of showers, thunderstorms, mostly cloudy, low around 66. Chance of a shower on Saturday as well, partly sunny and a high of 84. Have a great day.

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0: Good morning, Robert Urbanek and for J.C. Fultz with your WSOY forecast. A chance of showers, thunderstorms this afternoon, otherwise partly sunny and a high of 89. Chance of a shower, thunderstorm tonight as well, mostly cloudy and a low around 70. Chance of a shower, thunderstorm again on Friday, mainly early morning, mostly cloudy and a high of 86. Friday night, a chance of showers, thunderstorms, mostly cloudy, low around 66. Chance of a shower on Saturday as well, partly sunny and a high of 84. Have a great day.
1: News. I'm Therese Crowley. Lance Twiggs, the video. Testimony today from the roommate slash lover of accused Charlie Kirk assassin Tyler Robinson.
2: The prosecution plans to play a pre-recorded law enforcement interview with Twiggs, which was offered in place of Twiggs appearing in person at this preliminary hearing. But yesterday in court, the defense asked for large chunks of the Twiggs interview to be redacted, and Judge Graff agreed to redactions.
1: Fox's Matt Finn in Provo, Utah. Strike two. CENTCOM reports 90 strikes against Iran last night, including bridges, drone, and missile sites Iran used to hit commercial ships. Oil prices dropping back today. Graham Plattner took himself out as Maine Senate Democrat nominee after a credible rape allegation. Fellow Democrat sitting Senator John Fetterman, not a fan, tells Fox.
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5: With Mike Claiborne, I'm John Rooney. Last night, Alec Burleson drove in a run in the first inning with a double, and then he capped off his night in the sixth inning. Here it is for Burleson. A swing and a long one! Right field! That ball is long gone! Burleson, a two-run shot off a lefty, Jared Koenig. The Cardinals have extended their lead to 5-0. He hit that ball so hard it couldn't go foul.
6: And Burleson got those two hits against lefties.
7: Yeah, that was important considering he'd been struggling over the last few games. I thought the fact that it was 443 feet, he didn't miss any of that pitch. But it was a good night all around when you look at how the Cardinals played.
6: Happy birthday, winning pitcher Michael McGreevy.
7: Oh, man, this is as good as we've seen him in a long time. And he got out of that first inning out of the jam, and then he was money after that.
6: The Cardinals and the Brewers wrap up the five-game series tonight on the air at 5:50.
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0: From his mouth to your ears, it's Brian Kilmeade. Sponsored by Prevagen. 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
1: I've seen something like this before. You have to go back 16 years. Remember, it was that Republican Tea Party wave of 2010. I would argue the Democratic version of it is a new Tea Party, but it's on steroids. Why do I say that? Well, let's just start off with the fact, approve of their own party in Congress. Republicans in July of 2010, it was 52%, a very low percentage, but at least it was north of 50%. Look at where we are now with Democrats in terms of them approving their own members of Congress. It's actually below 50%. Democrats dislike their party more than Republicans did during the Tea Party wave of 2010. Just 47% of Democrats now approve of their own party in Congress. As I said, it's a new Tea Party, but it's a Tea Party on steroids.
2: And we're seeing the impact it's having on some Democratic incumbents.
1: Absolutely the case.
3: And the incumbents are just running for the hills. Do you know anybody speaking forcefully? Like, I don't know, Harry Reid used to speak out all the time, and Nancy Pelosi used to speak out all the time. I don't see Hakeem Jeffries doing anything except going after Trump, not going after the extreme left. Chuck Schumer only stepped forward after all this stuff on Graham Platner came out. He wasn't really campaigning hard, but backed the governor of Maine, and now he's back in Haley Stevens in Michigan. Those are somewhat traditional, but the reason why, this guy goes to a parade, Chuck Schumer, and gets booed. So I know leadership can be polarizing. I know Mitch McConnell, for the longest time, every time he ran for re-election, was trailing in Kentucky and would eventually prevail. I think most likely when you're in leadership, sometimes when things don't get done, especially with the Republican president, you tend to get the blame, especially one as unorthodox as President Trump. So we'll see what happens, but that's Harry Enten over on CNN looking at some of the poll numbers. And I just think, as Josh Holmes said earlier, it's going to be four or five seats either way, which means it's all winnable, it's all gettable, which means I think you got to be really smart on how you're deploying your heavy hitters, your most popular candidates, a lot of your money. The one thing that would be disastrous, if the Republicans lose the House, they'd say, okay, that's the long-term 250 years political trend. But if they lose the Senate, when no one even thought that was possible a few months ago, that means they'd have to lose Ohio, North Carolina, as well as not flip Georgia or Michigan, wow, or New Hampshire, where Sununu's name is really strong in New Hampshire, and John Sununu is going to run. So that would be something, and it would be so detrimental to President's governing and getting things done, because he couldn't get anybody confirmed, zero confirmed. Political to Supreme Court justice. You know, then Clarence Thomas and Justice Alito will probably say, look, I probably should step aside now, but not if they don't have a Republican Senate. Where Democrats were stupid enough to blow up the filibuster, now you don't even need 60. So you put up whoever you want, they'll get confirmed.
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6: This is RJ Crace with your stories now. A free community cruise in aimed at promoting cancer awareness and the importance of early detection will take place on September 12th in Decatur. The DMH Cares Cruise In for Cancer event will be from noon to 3 at 210 West McKinley Avenue. They'll be raising awareness about screening and prevention for prostate, breast, and lung cancer. The event will feature classic cars, music, and food and drinks for purchase from the Turkey Man, Rockwell Coffee, and Big Blue Energy. And they'll have awards for Best in Show, People's Choice, and Survivor's Choice. It's free to participate. Vehicle registration starts at 10 that morning. The Illinois Conservation Foundation is accepting nominations for this year's Illinois Outdoor Hall of Fame, honoring people who have made a lasting contribution to conservation and outdoor recreation in the state. The induction will be next spring. The nomination deadline is right around the corner, July 15th. You can find a link at nowdecatur.com.
7: Iran's retaliation expands. I'm Lisa Brady, Fox News. Jordan shooting down multiple incoming missiles, says Iran also targets Bahrain, Kuwait, and Qatar, all home to U.S. troops, in response to a second night of U.S. strikes on Iran over its targeting of commercial ships in the Strait of Hormuz.
8: This additional round of strikes was meant to further impair Iran's ability to carry out these attacks on civilians at sea, with U.S. Central Command confirming that about 90 Iranian targets, including air defense systems, were struck. Still, the president said early this morning that the other side is desperate to talk.
9: They want to make a deal so badly. They called a little while ago. They want to make a deal so badly. I just don't know if they're worthy of making a deal. I don't know that they're going to honor the deal. That's the problem.
8: The president, on his trip back from Turkey, arriving at the White House around 1:45 this morning, saying at the conclusion of the NATO summit that he was at that the worst is yet to come for Iran if this dishonesty persists.
7: Fox's Alexandria Hoff at the White House. Search and rescue efforts underway at a shoe factory in China after a fire broke out, already blamed for 28 deaths. No word yet on a cause. Day four of a hearing on probable cause to send accused Charlie Kirk assassin Tyler Robinson to trial. And Judge Tony Graff just ruling that not all exhibits will be shown in open court.
10: Transparency is an important principle, but it must be maintained in a manner consistent with the constitutional rights and protections afforded to all parties.
7: Rejecting a motion from Erica Kirk for everything to be made public. This as the court prepares to hear a redacted version of a taped interview with Robinson's ex-roommate and lover Lance Twiggs. Just getting reports, U.S. star player Christian Pulisic fractured his right leg during the World Cup loss to Belgium. A source tells the Associated Press he'll be sidelined for several weeks. No official announcement. World Cup quarterfinals begin today with France and Morocco, 4 Eastern on Fox. 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
1: Around 70. Chance of a shower thunderstorm again on Friday, mainly early morning. Mostly cloudy and a high of 86. Friday night, a chance of showers, thunderstorms. Mostly cloudy, low around 66. Chance of a shower on Saturday as well. Partly sunny and a high of 84. Have a great day.
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8: 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Jamie Markley, David Van Camp, Scott Robbins. Grand opening, grand closing on Graham Plattner.
9: Yeah, that is right. Democrat Senate nominee and noted rape lorax Graham Plattner is dropping out of the race, giving into the Democrat Party pressure, and he was getting choked up about it in this, like, 11-minute long video that he put out.
10: Jeez. I sat through the whole thing.
9: Yeah, me too.
10: Okay. Yeah, here it is, part of it.
11: This is all false.
10: What?
11: The things that have been claimed did not happen. It's not real. It has placed an immense amount of weight on me as I think about what needs to happen now.
10: Okay.
11: Amy and I are regular people. We were not looking for this experience. We were not looking to get into politics. We had no desire to run for office.
12: Good news, then.
10: What's that good news, Scott?
12: Good news. Well, he doesn't have to do it anymore.
10: That's right.
9: True.
12: Yeah. Perfect.
10: Yeah. He wasn't going to do anything. News.
12: Yeah.
10: But the Democratic Party was so desperate, they're like, look at this jamoke. He looks like a working-class person, and we need those votes. Let's sign him up.
9: That's what the actual consultants said. They saw a video of him, and they're like, he looks right out of central casting.
10: Exactly.
9: Perfect.
10: Yeah. Okay.
11: I just want you to think about, like, what you would do as a regular person.
12: Not rape people.
11: We believe that for the movement to continue.
10: The movement.
11: It can't be me. And for that reason.
10: Oh, just cry already.
12: Come on.
10: Get on with it.
11: We are suspending campaign.
10: Oh, okay.
9: Okay.
10: All right. I call BS just like everybody else.
12: Sure.
10: That whole part. And he goes into it when he says, I learned about this through press inquiries with no time to truly respond.
9: Well, except it's being reported now that he actually gave Representative Ro Khanna a heads up.
10: Okay.
9: That this was going to break.
10: Yeah. I think I had that part. We had that part? Was it? So
11: I just
10: many
11: want
10: parts.
11: You to think about, like, what you would do.
10: Yeah, we got
11: as
10: that.
11: As a regular person.
10: Yeah.
11: In a position where a much larger world, large forces, were working against you personally to accuse you of the worst thing that a person could do. And it was not remotely true.
10: Okay, this is the part right here.
11: I learned about this through press inquiries.
10: Mm-hmm.
11: With no time to truly respond. No time for investigations before.
10: And it goes from there.
9: Yeah.
10: Okay. It's pretty simple. If you're innocent.
13: I didn't freaking do it.
9: Yeah.
13: It's all lies. Okay? Mm-hmm. And I'm not getting out of the race. I'm not going to let this whole machine take me down on false accusations because that never happened. She is lying through her freaking teeth.
9: No, well, yeah.
13: That's what you would say if you were innocent, isn't it?
9: Yeah, I think what probably happened was somebody got to him and said, hey, look, we can release the other information. And you know exactly what I'm talking about. And Graham is like, all right, fine, I'll go out. But I'm going to do it in a defiant tone.
10: Of course. Because, no, I don't believe he's innocent. Not for a second. When he's trying to do this, it's not remotely true. And he's trying to play victim like everyone.

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0: Good morning, Robert Urbanek and for J.C. Fultz with your WSOY forecast. A chance of showers, thunderstorms this afternoon, otherwise partly sunny and a high of 89. Chance of a shower, thunderstorm tonight as well, mostly cloudy and a low around 70. Chance of a shower, thunderstorm again on Friday, mainly early morning, mostly cloudy and a high of 86. Friday night, a chance of showers, thunderstorms, mostly cloudy, low around 66. Chance of a shower on Saturday as well, partly sunny and a high of 84. Have a great day.
1: News, I'm Gianna Gelosi. Video testimony from Lance Twiggs, the former lover of suspected Charlie Kirk assassin Tyler Robinson, will be played in court today.
2: The prosecution plans to play a pre-recorded law enforcement interview with Twiggs, which was offered in place of Twiggs appearing in person at this preliminary hearing. But yesterday in court, the defense asked for large chunks of the Twiggs interview to be redacted.
1: That's Fox's Matt Finn. A former U.S. Olympian David Hearn pleads not guilty to vandalizing the renovated reflecting pool near the Lincoln Memorial. U.S. Attorney for D.C. Jeanine Pirro accuses Hearn of removing the bottom liner of the pool last month. Norm Eisen, one of Hearn's attorneys, spoke to reporters outside of court.
3: It is not a crime to touch the reflecting pool, to touch water in the United States of America.
1: Hearn is going to be back in court in August. 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
3: Attacks intercepted. I'm Lisa Brady, Fox News. A U.S. official just confirming reports that dozens of Iranian drones and missiles have been intercepted by the U.S. and its regional partners after a second night of U.S. strikes on Iran.
4: CENTCOM reports U.S. forces hit about 90 Iranian military targets, including their air defense systems, their coastal surveillance assets, their missile and drone storage sites, and also their naval capabilities and military logistics.
3: Fox's Aisha Hasni, this over Iran targeting commercial ships. A former U.S. Olympian accused of vandalizing the renovated reflecting pool on the National Mall enters a plea.
5: 67-year-old David Hearn entered a not guilty plea in a brief appearance in federal court. The former Olympic canoe racer is charged with a felony count of destruction of property, accused by federal prosecutors of deliberately ripping the liner from the Lincoln Memorial reflecting pool on June 19th. The case has become a political lightning rod, with President Trump alleging vandalism is responsible for peeling paint and algae marring a $16 million upgrade to the reflecting pool.
3: Fox's Jared Halpern in Washington. Hearn says he reached in to examine coating that was already peeled. Potential candidates lining up in Maine to replace Graham Plattner in the U.S. Senate race. The Democratic nominee suspending his campaign following a rape allegation he still denies. State party leaders holding an emergency meeting last night.
6: Now about 600 Democratic delegates are going to pick the party's new Senate nominee, not the voters. It's something Graham Plattner and his supporters aren't happy about.
7: This is exactly the kind of political system that everyone voted against on June 9th. And for that reason, we need to be assured that it is going to be open and democratic as we move forward.
6: Plattner did not apologize, though, and says the Democratic establishment just wanted him out.
3: Fox's Alexis McAdams. Democrats are trying to unseat Republican Senator Susan Collins. 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
14: Well, good afternoon for you folks, and thanks a lot for joining us here during the noon hour on this Thursday noon hour from the Fisher Fair. I'm Gail Cunningham, and you are on your Ag Check radio station, Ag Network. It is time now, after the National Weather Service has updated its forecast at the top of the hour, let's take a look at the new revised forecast. A 30% chance of showers many times after 5 o'clock tonight. Partly sunny with a high of 88 degrees. Tonight, showers and maybe a thunderstorm or two before 11 o'clock, but a slight chance at that. 60% in the northern tiers of our listening areas. New rainfall amounts, maybe a tenth. Not too bad. Friday, a chance of showers. And then maybe a thunderstorm or two. Afternoon, again, partly sunny with a high near 85 degrees with light and variable winds. Chance of precip, 30% on Friday. And Friday night, the same thing with a low of 66 degrees. But it's cooler, that's for sure. And then Saturday, a 30% chance of showers, gradually becoming mostly sunny with a high near 84. Saturday night, a low of 66 degrees, and then Sunday, a sunny day with a high near 85 degrees, pleasant degrees. Sunday night, a low of 66 degrees under clear skies. That's your weather forecast.

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0: I'm Maria Bartiromo, and this is the Fox Business Report.
1: The major averages are trying to hold on to gains in afternoon trading as investors monitor tensions in the Middle East. Memory and chip stocks are surging again. However, software stocks are slipping on AI disruption jitters. Shares of IBM and Microsoft are falling on news that Starbucks is reportedly developing artificial intelligence-powered software that could potentially replace several enterprise applications currently supplied by Microsoft and IBM. And crude oil prices are slipping with West Texas Intermediate at $72 a barrel. Tech financials and industrials are advancing while energy and consumer staples are lagging. And South Korea's chip giant SK Hynix is expected to make its Wall Street debut in the U.S. tomorrow. The company is an AI supplier with NVIDIA as a major client. That's your Fox Business Report. I'm Hillary Barsky, invested in you.
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4: Hog futures are mixed. Soybeans, cattle, and corn are lower. I'm John Perkins with a Brownfield market update. Speed wins. That's why Stein is focused on delivering higher-yielding genetics faster than the competition, and why they release more new Enlist E3 lines than any other company. Stein has yield. Soybeans are down today on profit-taking, technical selling, and probably a decline in crude oils contributing to this as well. The USDA confirmed more new crop demand from China this morning, along with unknown destinations. Weekly numbers, maybe not great overall, but China was a significant buyer for old crop at least. Warmer, drier weather later this month could impact development. August beans are down 15.5 at 11.77¾. September's down 12.25 at 11.71¼. Corn's down on profit taking and technical selling. Parts of the Corn Belt should see more rain this week, but could get hot and dry after that. Old crop corn export commitments have already exceeded USDA projections. September's down 3 at 432, December's 3¾ lower at 452.5. Wheat's up as the trade monitors weather impact and yield results in the United States, European Union, and Black Sea region. New supply, demand, and production numbers are out tomorrow. September Chicago's up 12 at 619¾. September Kansas City's 8.5 higher at 653¾. Live and feeder cattle are down on technical liquidation. Not a whole lot of direct trade as of yet, but what we have seen has not been particularly positive. Also, the USDA made a huge export sales change to last week's record high. The total, let's just say, was a lot less than what had initially been reported by the department. August live's down 245 at 235.17. August feeders are 527 lower at 356.77. And hogs are mixed, adjusting spreads. August is down 155 at 98.10. October 7 cents lower at 85.45. John Perkins, Brownfield Market Update.
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0: The Markley, Van Camp, and Robbins Show. Yes, a lot of people talk about the weight loss injections. Sure, you've heard a whole lot about it. They do get results, but if you're one of those people that would like to lose some significant weight, but you really don't want to deal with needles, and maybe you've heard about some of the intense side effects, you don't want to go through that, you don't want to be nervous at a family gathering or anywhere, really.
1: What?
2: It's a whole thing that side effects are brutal.
0: Yes, from Van.
2: Yes.
0: But if I say depends, that's too much for you.
2: Oh, well, that and explosive and So
0: if you want...
2: It's just nasty.
0: The results, but not all that all other stuff. Right. I can't even say it.
2: Right.
0: There's something out there that's working for a lot of people.
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0: News update, David Van Camp.
3: Lance Twiggs' testimony video being played in court right now. This is the trans lover, furry lover of the man on trial for murdering Charlie Kirk. Twiggs testifies that Tyler Robinson left their shared resident in St. George, Utah very early on September 10th around 4 a.m. So St. George is about 3:45 to 4 hours away to the site. Earlier evidence does show that Tyler arrived on campus around 9 a.m. So the timeline is adding up there.
0: Yeah. Mm-hmm. Not surprised. I mean, there are a lot of people with the opinion. We already know this.
3: Yeah.
0: Now, this is all just sort of a formality.
2: Well, you got to do that. Yeah.
0: I know.
2: Unfortunately.
0: Yes.
2: But I know what you mean.
0: Yeah.
2: It's frustrating.
0: Well, I think, you know, you probably didn't want to say it on air because you thought it would have been irresponsible. But off air, you're like, just shoot him and be done with it.
2: Well,
0: I think a lot of people feel that way.
2: Yeah.
0: But you wouldn't want to say it, you know, on the show.
2: No, we got to go through the process,
0: yeah.
2: You know.
0: So I said it for you.
2: Yep.
0: How's that?
2: Thank you. I don't want to lose my law license.
0: No, I understand. All right, we got to get to Nimrods. Here we go.
4: When the going gets tough.
5: Damn it, this is too hard.
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5: I love the poorly educated.
0: All right. Nimrods in the News. Well, we all saw this story. I don't know the headline of the story that you saw. The headline was, man set the garage fire with his own severed genitals.
2: Oh, God. Dang it.
0: I'm like, what?
2: Oh.
0: This is in Indiana. Dude cut off his, with a kitchen knife and then poured gasoline on it.
2: On it?
0: On it. It was severed.
2: Mm-hmm. So it's in his hand. He poured gasoline on it?
0: I think he threw it on the ground.
3: Yeah.
2: Oh, that was on the floor first?
0: Yes.
2: Oh, gosh.
0: And then set it on fire in the family's garage.
2: Oh, man.
0: This is Christopher Peden. He is 36, Fort Wayne. At the same time, fire officials were investigating the 2 a.m. blaze. Police were responding to a reported stabbing at the property. They quickly realized that the victim of the stabbing and the missing resident of the fire were the same person. And then Peden was located by cops, claimed to have been stabbed somewhere downtown Fort Wayne. But then he admitted he wanted to be truthful that he had, well, detached it with a knife and then poured gasoline on it and set it on fire.
2: An accelerant.
0: Yes. And now charged with arson. And that's Nimrod in the News.
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11: A possible confession takes center stage. I'm Lisa Brady, Fox News. What accused Charlie Kirk assassin Tyler Robinson told his ex-roommate Lance Twiggs, first in text messages on the day of the killing and then in person the next day.
12: And did he talk about what he had done?
13: Didn't go into detail. I just asked him in person if what he said was true the night before, and he said it was. I started crying a little bit and said he wishes he hadn't done it.
11: A redacted version of that videotaped interview between Twiggs and investigators was just played in a Utah courtroom on day 4 of the preliminary hearing to determine if there's enough evidence to go to trial. Earlier, Judge Tony Graff rejecting a motion by Erica Kirk's lawyers who want everything made public.
14: The court does not make a blanket ruling as it relates to any exhibit.
11: Instead, the judge will consider each exhibit individually. The man who killed an American tourist in Hungary is sent to prison.
15: 31-year-old Mackenzie Michalski from Portland, Oregon, was on vacation in Hungary when she went missing in November 2024. Investigators say she met her killer at a nightclub before leaving for the man's apartment. There, she was beaten and strangled. An Irish citizen identified only by the initials LTM has been found guilty of her murder and sentenced to 14 years in prison. There's no possibility of parole. After his arrest, the then 37-year-old man claimed Michalski's death was an accident, but police say he tried to cover up his crime by cleaning his apartment and disposing of his victim's body.
11: Fox's Jonathan Savage. President Trump has several White House meetings today after returning overnight from the NATO summit in Turkey, while the U.S. military hit Iranian targets for a second night. Iran retaliating again by targeting U.S. force sites around the region. A U.S. official says drones and missiles were intercepted by the U.S. and its partners. 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
2: 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Heroes like United States Navy Chief Shannon Kent. 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
24: Good afternoon. Robert Urbanek in for J.C. Fultz with your WSOY afternoon forecast for this Monday. Mostly cloudy for the rest of the afternoon, a high around 82. Tonight, partly cloudy and 62. Skies clear out Tuesday, sunny and 85. Clear skies Tuesday night, a low 64. Sunny on Wednesday and a high of 86. Our next chance of rain, a 40% chance Thursday, dry again into the weekend.
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0: Good afternoon. Robert Urbanek in for J.C. Fultz with your WSOY afternoon forecast for this Monday. Mostly cloudy for the rest of the afternoon, a high around 82. Tonight, partly cloudy and 62. Skies clear out Tuesday, sunny and 85. Clear skies Tuesday night, a low 64. Sunny on Wednesday and a high of 86. Our next chance of rain, a 40% chance Thursday, dry again into the weekend.
1: I'm John Saucier. The United States launching another series of strikes against Iran last night after Iranian forces attacked commercial shipping in the Strait of Hormuz. Republican New York Congressman Mike Lawler on Fox Business says he wouldn't be opposed to taking further action against Iran. Right.
2: Fundamentally, from my vantage point, keeping the pressure on them both militarily and economically is what is going to ultimately force resolution here. And ensure that they are no longer a threat.
1: Former Olympic canoeist David Hurd pleading not guilty to charges that he vandalized the Lincoln Memorial Reflecting Pool. Executive chair of the Democracy Defenders Fund, Norman Eisen, serving as Hearn's co-counsel.
3: If Mr. Hurd can be charged with a felony for touching the reflecting pool, every American is at risk.
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7: This is RJ Crace with your stories now. 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The DMH Cares Cruise In for Cancer event will be from noon to 3 at 210 West McKinley Avenue. They'll be raising awareness about screening and prevention for prostate, breast, and lung cancer. 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Vehicle registration starts at 10 that morning. The Illinois Conservation Foundation is accepting nominations for this year's Illinois Outdoor Hall of Fame, honoring people who have made a lasting contribution to conservation and outdoor recreation in the state. The induction will be next spring. The nomination deadline is right around the corner, July 15th. You can find a link at nowdecatur.com.
8: Key evidence for the prosecution on Lisa Brady, Fox News. Parts of a videotaped interview with the former roommate and romantic partner of Tyler Robinson have been played in a Utah courtroom where a judge will decide if there's enough evidence to send Robinson to trial for the killing of Charlie Clerk.
9: In the partially redacted video, Lance Twigg says he and Tyler Robinson were in the same friend group and became roommates before dating. Twigg said before the shooting, Robinson had told him he wanted to engrave bullets for a hunting trip and borrowed a tool from Twigg's in order to do that. But Twigg testified that after the shooting,
10: I just asked him in person if what he said was true the night before, and he said it was. I started crying a little bit and said he wishes he hadn't done it.
9: He says Robinson would sometimes talk about politics, but that he'd never heard Robinson mention Charlie Kirk. After the judge watched the video, another investigator read from the text messages Robinson had sent Twigg telling him about the shooting.
8: Fox's Jessica Rosenthal. It's day four of the preliminary hearing in the case. Robinson has not yet entered a plea. Just getting reports of multiple explosions in Iran. There's no confirmation yet about the source. Last night, the U.S. military conducting a second round of strikes on Iran over Iran's targeting of commercial ships. Iran has been responding with more strikes on Gulf neighbors that host U.S. forces. A disappointing reading on the U.S. housing market for June, with costs rising.
11: The National Association of Realtors says existing home sales declined last month, down 2.4%. Home prices rose to a record, and mortgage rates were higher. The U.S. median sales price rose in June to $440,600.
8: Fox's Jenny Cosola. Still existing home sales for June were higher than a year ago. The average 30-year fixed-rate mortgage just shy of 6.5% in the Freddie Mac report. 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
13: Born on America's darkest day, September 11th, 01, the Tunnel to Towers Foundation, they have been helping American heroes ever since. Heroes like U.S. Army Sergeant William Bernard McKenna, exposed to burn pits. McKenna later died from T-cell lymphoma, leaving his wife, Dina, and 2 daughters. Tunnel to Towers honored Sergeant McKenna They paid off the family's mortgage in honor of all of his sacrifice. Donate $11 a month. 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
21: Good afternoon. Robert Urbanek in for J.C. Fultz with your WSOY afternoon forecast for this Monday. Mostly cloudy for the rest of the afternoon, a high around 82. Tonight, partly cloudy and 62. Skies clear out Tuesday, sunny and 85. Clear skies Tuesday night, a low 64. Sunny on Wednesday and a high of 86. Our next chance of rain, a 40% chance Thursday, dry again into the weekend.

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2: Well, folks, good afternoon to you, folks, and thanks a lot for joining us once again here on your Ag Check radio station, Ag Network. I'm Gail Cunningham, and it is time for Market Chat as we look back at the markets of the day, normally provided by Strategic Farm Marketing. And looking at the numbers, bunch of red ink today. The futures closed lower on, one, the reduced weather risk. But it looks like that there's a lot of heat somewhere, some places. So I'm not really certain about that. But that's what the traders are talking about, that the futures closed lower on reduced weather risk premium. And we are waiting for, of course, tomorrow, the USDA report positioning as well. Wheat prices finished modestly higher ahead of tomorrow's USDA reports on the expectations that the agency will tighten up the supplies. We have heard some acres that were passed, a lot of, literally thousands of acres passed on the wheat because it wasn't enough wheat to pay for the fuel. Tight supplies, well, corn and soybeans prices removed some of the weather risk premium today. It didn't look like, or didn't feel like, that they put that much weather risk in, but they sure like to take it out. Improving, but although not ideal, the forecast ahead, especially into the reproductive stage of most of the crop, corn and soybeans. The macro and financial markets mostly higher as trade seemingly assuming that the U.S. military has the situation under control at this point. In the Strait of Hormuz. Right. July weather, the noon model actually run a little bit of a mixed bag, featuring a cooler extended range of forecast for most of the Midwest, but also a high pressure ridge that is more amplified and moves further east over the coming week. There's been considerable talk and differences in the outlook from run to run of late. So trade will take a cautious approach, if you will, beyond the next 5 to 7 days. And the next 5 to 7 days are not totally critical. The next 30 days are. That said, maximum print temperatures over the next week reach into the 90s and the 100s. Across the plains and the upper 80s and mid-90s for most of the Midwest, with all but the far northeast corner of the belt void of any moisture through July the 22nd. Well, how long will this heat extend, and how much will it drag the overnight lows up? Will it be a key for trade direction in the near term? Good question, and it's a question that a lot of traders are asking, a lot of farmers are asking, although they see potential, a big potential, of some yields being trimmed because of the weather and because of the heat and because of the reproductive stage now in a critical situation. Well, the corn crop over the past 3 decades, that data shows that July nighttime temperatures more than 2 to 3 degrees above normal are highly correlated to the sub-trend line yields. And we haven't had the cool-offs in the evening hours. We needed to get down into the upper 50s and mid-60s. And It doesn't look like it's going to be there very long, if at all. Well, that's what the traders are talking about this afternoon, and we're talking about it with Market Chat here on your Ag Check radio station. We do appreciate you joining us, and we're at the Fisher Fair, and tonight is a big night of the tractor pull. It's the ITPA tractor pull that starts at 7 o'clock tonight. Also, Music Bingo by the Code 3 Music in the commercial building, and also, of course, the Midway with regular pricing tonight. The commercial building is open this afternoon up until about 10 o'clock tonight, but the ITPA tractor pulls at Fisher Fair starts at 7 o'clock tonight. Lord willing, and the creek don't rise. And it looks like that they might be moving the rain a little bit away from Fisher. We hope so. Folks, thanks a lot for joining us. Lord bless you. You have a great afternoon and a pleasant good evening. And come to the fair. It's the Fisher Fair.

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0: Well, welcome back, everyone. This is Governor Ron DeSantis sitting in for Sean Hannity. Anytime I'm behind a microphone like this, I think about kind of the master of this craft, a friend of mine who we all miss, Rush Limbaugh. And he died about 5.5 years ago now, 2021. And I was fortunate. I was running for governor in 18. He was a big supporter. You know, I became friends with him a lot of over golf, and cigars and conservative politics. And it was interesting because before he got sick, his golf game was in really good shape. He had been profiled on the Golf Channel like the 10 years before that. And he told me, nothing ever ruined my game more than getting that instruction on the Golf Channel. But they profiled kind of him, his evolution. But then he was hitting the ball really good and really enjoying it. And he was a lot of fun to be around. He was very good at the craft, great conservative and a great guy. But you know, he'd walk into a room, he had no air about him. He would not try to, like, you know, take up all the oxygen. He was a very humble guy. And he had a lot of great gifts, and I think that he could have been a great radio guy in music or in other things apart from politics, because he was just that good at it. But I thought about Rush again, so I was on the May-June cover of Cigar Aficionado, and Florida has a lot of the top companies headquartered in Florida, so I've gotten to know those guys in the industry. And we did it, but I, the first time when I got the issue and I saw it, and I was like, man, I wish Rush, could see this, because Rush really, had an impact on a lot of people. And I would tell him, I said, Rush, and I think I even said this on the air one time with him. I said, Rush, you have the Limbaugh Institute for Advanced Conservative Studies. You know, you say you don't mint degrees, but I'm telling you, if you give me an honorary degree from the Limbaugh Institute, I will put it in my office in Tallahassee, your governor's office, it will be there. And I will put it over my degrees from Harvard Law School and Yale. You know, I'm one of the first guys to go through Harvard and Yale and come out more conservative than when I went in. And I'm very proud that I was able to do that. It was like, Rush, I will put that above that. And he basically said, you know, as time went on, he's like, well, he's like, the one honorary degree, if I do choose to do it, the honorary degree that I would do would go to the governor of Florida, my governor, Ron DeSantis. And so I always thought that that was something that was really cool to be able to do that. We miss him. We miss his voice. He was somebody that was very sharp on conservatism, but just funny. And excellent at the craft. I did the flag at half staff when he was, when he passed away, and I was proud to do that. And I was proud to honor Rush. And so, we'll be back. We'll start talking about how you beat the left, on the other side of this break.
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3: Good afternoon. Robert Urbanek in for J.C. Fultz with your WSOY afternoon forecast for this Monday. Mostly cloudy for the rest of the afternoon, a high around 82. Tonight, partly cloudy and 62. Skies clear out Tuesday, sunny and 85. Clear skies Tuesday night, a low 64. Sunny on Wednesday and a high of 86. Our next chance of rain, a 40% chance Thursday, dry again into the weekend.
4: Fox News, I'm John Saucier, and a day four of a preliminary hearing in Utah to decide if there's enough evidence to try a suspect accused of killing Charlie Kirk. In a taped video interview, the suspect's former roommate, Lance Twiggs, detailed his interaction on the day of the shooting.
5: I don't know an exact time. I just know he left early. I heard him leaving, and he just said he had a, like, long drive to work that day, so he was leaving early.
4: Kirkshawn killed last September during a campus event at Utah Valley University. Oil prices up this week after the U.S. and Iran resumed strikes. Commerce Secretary Howard Lutnick on Fox Business says over a billion barrels of oil are on the way and that President Trump is handling matters.
6: So he knows the price of oil is going to stay low. He knows it's going to stay low. So he has the ability to make the moves he wants to make. And we all know leaving national security in his hands is in the best hands.
4: The U.S. and Iran were back into strikes last night. America's listening to Fox News.
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0: one of the best-selling singles of all time, and it made her the first person from Wales to top the U.S. charts. Another hit, Holding Out for a Hero, originally recorded for the film Footloose, 2 decades later appearing in Shrek 2. Bonnie Tyler was 75. She died after being hospitalized for an undisclosed illness earlier this year in Portugal. A partial rebound for the Dow, up 139 points. The NASDAQ up more than 300. I'm Lisa Brady, Fox News.
1: Good afternoon. Robert Urbanek in for J.C. Fultz with your WSOY afternoon forecast for this Monday. Mostly cloudy for the rest of the afternoon, a high around 82. Tonight, partly cloudy and 62. Skies clear out Tuesday, sunny and 85. Clear skies Tuesday night, a low 64. Sunny on Wednesday and a high of 86. Our next chance of rain, a 40% chance Thursday, dry again into the weekend.
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3: 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It's been a blast since the light turned on the air light, first on January 5th. More than 400 guests kind enough to stop by and chat on a show carried by DWS in Champaign, WSOY in Decatur, streaming worldwide. Soon we'll expand to WDAN in Danville, adding to our stable of iconic call letters. I'm Jim Rosso, vice president of news, alongside the one and only Jeff D'Alessio and patriotic Ed Bond. Here for the next hour, we'll hand the reins to Joey Wright and the Sports Talk gang. Busy day already in the newsroom. County market closing for good in Danville. We'll hear more from Jennifer Bailey later in the show. Basketball updates from campus, some women's news, some men's scheduling updates, and some news from the state's attorney's office, Jeff D'Alessio.
4: Yep, you can read it right now at our website. This is on the front page today, four people arrested in a shooting in Northwest Urbana apartment complex. For now, facing, they were arraigned on lesser charges than what we originally announced, and may face weapons charges, but that's dependent on some forensic testing that has to be completed. So very complete story that Luke has, caught up with Julia Reitz before that, so good stuff.
3: All right, read about that again at newsgazette.com, as long as the latest updates. We're here again for an hour before Sports Talk tonight. Let's get going as we reach our 400th guest. How about that, this show? Today's front page newsmaker spent more than 2 decades doing good things at Cunningham Children's Home in Urbana. That includes the last 18 as CEO. On Monday, he'll grab his clubs, take part in the 37th annual Kendall Gill Golf Benefit to support Cunningham. Marlon Livingston

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1: You bet.
2: So we are trying to think of another event locally or anywhere, really, where a star athlete headliner comes back year after year after year after year and couldn't come up with any that have that kind of longevity. In your experience, how unique is the Kendall Gill golf outing?
1: Well, it's unique in terms of, and I know this from firsthand because as the date approaches, I get question after question as I am out and about in the community. The number one question is, Kendall going to be there? And for all but 2 years now, coming up soon to be 40 years, you know, he's shown up every year except for two, and you know, he had professional, you know, other stuff going on. So it is quite unique and has really made this one of the marquee events in the community, in my opinion.
2: Also been a pretty good moneymaker. It's raised going on $1 million. What has that money allowed you to do that might be challenging to fund otherwise?
1: Cunningham, quite honestly, would not exist without the support of our community and our donors. In a single word, impact. We're known, have been known for 130 years, providing a refuge for children without homes. Our donors and the support we get from the community has allowed us to open up therapeutic day schools. We serve over 150 kids in therapeutic day schools. And more recently, around 2013, we've gone out into the community, runaway homeless youth programs, vocational programs, Hope Springs counseling services. So those funds go to do the extra things and have a community impact that, quite honestly, I'm not sure Cunningham would exist, you know, if not for 130 years of our donors. So it has a direct impact on our kids' day-to-day lives.
2: Do the kids have much interaction with Kendall on his trips back to town, and what's that like to witness if they do?
1: When we can get in, no offense, but when we can get a word in edgewise, you know, this is a pretty big media day as well, right?
2: Right,
1: and you
2: right.
1: guys know that. And so he does get to say and makes it a point to say hi to the kids that come out. Certainly when he was closer to his pro career, he was more well known, and so we have to do a little bit of reminiscing to get the kids back on board with just how remarkable of a human being he is. Not only Kendall, but the entire Kendall family. And so they do love to see him and talk to him. You know, it's a busy day. He gets out there and he gets on the course himself and lots of media. So it's pretty brief, but the time they do get to spend is really quality for, I think, Kendall and the kids both.
3: Tickled pink to be joined by Marlon Livingston from Cunningham. He's the pride of Charleston. EIU graduate who received a master's degree from the U of I.
2: Where were you in the winter of 1988-89 when Kendall and the Flying Illini were dunking their way to number one in the nation?
1: I was at the Delta Chi house there at Eastern, right there on 6th Street, looking and watching the team on really a TV about the size of a small Volkswagen. It was, you know, I think we'd spent all the money that year on a TV. So that's where I was at the Delta Chi house and enjoying the game with the community and community of Delta Chi brothers.
2: Do you have a memory, favorite memory from that season?
1: Quite a bit. I think just the enthusiasm, you know, I knew I had to go to graduate school. I just didn't know where. And it probably sounds cliche, but I'm like, why not U of I? And I think when you have very prominent, successful sports teams, I think it affords folks to take a second look as far as, yeah, do I want to go to school there? And so, I think that's when it first began to resonate with me. Why don't I just go to U of I? It's right down the road. You know, I grew up in Charleston, so I was thinking maybe I'd get away from mom and dad a little bit further, but, I'd say Kendall Gill and the Flying Illini closed the deal and I became an Illini.
2: There you go. Okay, last one. Over the past week and change, we've been asking community members to tell us about the time they're proudest to be an American, playing off the 250th anniversary. As a veteran, do you have one?
1: I do. I think deployed in Iraq in 06, 07, going there –

0: obviously a life-changing experience for me. I think the most proud I've been to be an American is seeing, you know, I was probably 35 at the time, 36, so I was an old guy by Army standards, already an old man. To see these young Americans, kids, some of the young men had not even, I swear, had not even started shaving yet, and young soldiers and Air Force folks that I had the opportunity to serve with, it just really reinvigorated that sense of patriotism. And, you know, we have our flaws, but, you know, the U.S., we're going to be okay. Mm. This younger generation, we're going to be okay. Just such talented, enthusiastic, patriotic young men and women. That's my biggest takeaway from that experience. I saw a lot of bad things, the very worst, but really inspired by the fact that that next generation at that time, some 20 years younger than me, 19 years younger than me, were willing to put their lives on the line. And so we're in good hands. We're going to be okay.
1: Marlon Livingston checking in from Cunningham. Thanks a bunch. That's fantastic stuff. Before we let you go, it's News Gazette Radio, so we often ask, what was your newspaper growing up in Charleston that you used to flip through?
0: Times Courier.
1: Okay.
0: Times Courier.
2: Yeah.
0: Of course. Of
1: Still
0: course. The Times Courier. I delivered them. 5:30 a.m.
1: Yes.
0: Rolled them. I was like, please don't let it rain. Please don't let it rain. Because you know what that meant. Yeah, put them in the,
2: extra work.
0: The plastic bags.
2: Yeah,
0: put them in the plastic bags.
1: I love it. I'm amazed at the number of answers we get, Marlon, that folks used to not only read the paper at that way, but they delivered them too. So thank you for those service years that you put, that you did.
0: Absolutely.
1: All right.
0: Absolutely.
1: We'll see you Monday, Marlon Livingston. All right.
2: Thanks, Marlon.
0: All right. See y'all. Bye-bye.
2: Yeah. I got to make a list of all the guests that we've had, and beyond the boardroom too. A lot of them have right. said that our guy last week or 2 weeks ago, Bart Basie, Shauna Green delivered
1: right.
2: newspapers.
1: Sure.
2: I mean, it's a long
1: list. It's a lost art. Most print editions now are delivered via mail, like the News Gazette.
2: Yeah,
1: some still are hand delivered, but not many.
2: Yeah, hard to get people to do it. 8 cents a paper.
1: It's a tough job. And as one of the folks who weighed in, it's running your own business.
2: Right.
1: It's not like we're telling you
2: right.
1: what to do. It's a tough job. All right. It is 4:16. Today's headline maker continues our series spotlighting recipients of Vic Shaw scholarships handed out by the good folks at the Kiwanis Club of Champaign-Urbana, representing Uni High. Say hello to the talented Elda Gonzalez. How you doing, Elda?
3: Oh, good, thank you.
2: Hey, Elda, this is Jeff. Thanks for coming on for a few minutes. So you are going from Uni to the U of I this fall. Was that always the dream, or did you consider other schools?
3: It was definitely one of my top choices. I had considered other schools like UT Chicago. Unfortunately, it didn't come through, but I am really happy to go to U of I now.
2: Where are you going to live?
3: I'm going to stay with my parents at home. That's the plan.
2: Did you grow up in a big U of I family? Did you go to sporting events or hang on campus a lot?
3: From Uni, since Uni is in campus, I did have some opportunities to participate. I remember one time I did go to a football event, and I thought that was a really fun experience.
2: It'll be different as a student now. So what are you planning to study, and where do you hope it leads you career-wise?
3: I am planning to study medicine. My dream is to become a pediatrician. I have had this idea going on since like freshman year. So I'm really excited to start this journey at U of I.
1: We listed the scholarship recipients in today's paper. A great, great list of kids doing good things, Elda Gonzalez included.
2: Mm-hmm. What's been your proudest moment at Uni?
3: I'd say one of my proudest moments would be doing a finishing a 30-minute presentation to my whole class, I'd say public speaking is a very hard thing for me. And I just couldn't imagine how I could, like, do 30 minutes of teaching to my peers. And when I did do that, I was really surprised, and I felt really accomplished.
2: That's great. I'd love to know your secret, because it terrifies me still. I get invited to speak at the service club events and always have my sidekick here come along with me because I can't do that. What did you present on?
3: Well, it was just in my class for history. I did a lot of research, and somehow I did present it to my peers. And I thought the topic was interesting, so definitely something that interests you that could, like, help you public speaking and stuff. Mm-hmm.
2: Okay, last one. Who's the teacher who's had the most profound impact on you at uni?
3: Yes, my German teacher, Frau Robbins. I had her with my first and second year of German. And she just made everything really fun and to do in Germany. She provided me lots of support and encouragement throughout her career at uni. And she's just one of those teachers that I'm really grateful for.
1: Hilda Gonzalez, scholarship recipient from Uni High. So can we find your handprints on the walls as a graduating senior, and can you tell us a little bit how that played out?
3: Oh, yes. It's near the kitchen on top of the log, and it has a flower, and it's blue. I decided to do it next to my friends since they are special people to me, and we all have our handprints somewhere near there.
1: That's great, Hilda. Appreciate you joining News Gazette Radio. Wish you nothing but the best at the U of I, and congratulations again.
2: Thanks, Hilda.
1: Hilda Gonzalez joining us, all seniors at Uni High, as tradition, one of the cooler traditions around. They get to take their handprints and put it on the walls. If you ever take a stroll inside the school along Springfield Avenue, you'll see them all over the place. Junior, I understood you had a barefoot print in high school.
2: That makes no sense. I'm from an upscale city.
1: I keep thinking West Virginia with you.
2: Yeah, my first job in West Virginia.
1: Oh, I'm sorry.
2: Syracuse is not West Virginia.
1: That's the barefoot reference.
2: Oh, funny.
1: Right, 421.
2: Says the guy from Fort Wayne, Indiana, right?
1: News Gazette Radio, powered by GTPS. 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
1: 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We'll talk trivia, we'll talk Challenger League, and with Brad Swanson, we'll talk collectibles. 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
11: Hope you had a chance to listen to Jana Wiersma on Penny this morning. Good interview with Brian Barnard. Tom Jones Challenger League. I think next Tuesday is their All-Star game at Eichelberger Field. Be sure to check that out. We'll have some coverage in the News Gazette. It's 425. I'm Jim Rosso with Jeff D'Alessio and Ed Bond here till 5 o'clock, wrapping up another week of a show we love to do. All right, it's day one at the historic Farm Days in Penfield. No better time to catch up with Chuck Stelter. He's the president of the I&I Antique Tractor and Gas Engine Club, which has been putting that thing on since 1986. Chuck, day one's almost done. Are you tired yet?
12: So far.
11: Not bad, Chuck. Now we got you. We lost you there for a second.
13: You can repeat the question.
12: Can you hear me?
11: Yep. How about now, Chuck? We good?
12: Yeah.
11: Let's go.
12: I can hear you. I just can't move around because our service isn't stuff here.
11: We just talked to somebody from the Fisher Fair the other day, Chuck, and they said they had to stick their head out of the community building to get a signal. So I can feel your pain.
12: Yep.
2: Hey, Chuck, this is Jeff D'Alessio. So for those who haven't experienced this event, how would you describe it? If they were going to go for the first time, what would they see and be able to do?
12: Okay, we are an all-brands welcome show. This year we are featuring Alice Chalmers along with the National Gathering of the Orange Show for Alice Chalmers. Like I said, all brands are welcome. We have tractor games. We have all of the exhibits. We have all kinds of parts vendors, all kinds of your food, all kinds of food stands. We have tractor parades. We just had a very large auction put on by Kerr Auction Company this morning. This evening we'll be having an antique tractor pull, and we'll be having all of our activities going on Friday and Saturday. Friday night we have the Illinois Tractor Pull Association tractor pull starting at 5, and Saturday we have the Ileana Pullers Association tractor pull starting at 5.
11: Let's go.
2: What's your favorite part of this event? What's the thing that you look forward to the most every year?
12: I think just meeting the people. Everybody are fantastic people to work with. Everybody's friendly. It doesn't matter what brand you like or collect. Everybody gets along. They like to see everything here. And it's just a good family activity.
2: What's turnout like in an average year? You have any idea? Just ballpark? How many people come out?
12: Oh, I would think we probably get 15,000 people here over the 4 days.
2: Wow. Did you say tractor games? What do you mean by that?
12: Yeah.
2: What kind of games are you talking about?
12: Well, basically, you know, they back up the tractors, try to back them into like around a corner into a spot. They'll push barrels with the narrow front ends on the tractors. They just do all kinds of different things with them.
11: We're talking to Chuck Stelter out at the historic Farm Days. Chuck grew up on a farm
1: south of Rankin. Went to Rankin High School. How about that?
12: Yes, I did. Yes, I did.
2: Someone's going to leave at the end of this thing with the tractor? There's a raffle going on. Is that right?
12: Yes, we are raffling off a 1971 Alice Chalmers 190 XT. It has been fully restored. We sell 400 tickets on the tractor at $100 a piece. We do not sell over 400 tickets on it. Mm. And then we have a second prize of 300, third prize of 200, and fourth prize of 100 also.
2: Tell us about the food. What's your favorite item at the concession stand?
12: Well, personally, I like hot dogs, but we have everything here from, you know, your fair foods to a couple of church stands serving all kinds of different sandwiches. And this year, we even have a wood fire pizza.
1: That's a good place.
12: So, I mean, there's any kind of food you could want, and pies and anything you want, it's here.
1: That's fantastic. Dylan Knight, the 24-year-old Armstrong grad, redoing that, refurbishing that tractor that's for raffle. That's pretty cool to have a young buck like that doing things like that.
12: Yes, Dylan does excellent, excellent work. He has a paint shop out at his place. This is the second tractor he has done for us. He also did our tractor last year for us.
1: Well, say hi to Dylan for us. Say hi to his grandpa, Kenny. And hope everything goes well this week. We're looking forward to more coverage. We'll be out there tomorrow with a photographer. So good luck. All right, Chuck?
12: Well, and I encourage everybody to come out. Like I said, it's just a good family activity, and everyone has a good time out here.
1: Excellent.
2: Thanks, Chuck.
12: Well, thank you, gentlemen. You guys have a good day.
2: You too.
1: Called you a gentleman, Jeff D'Alessio.
2: I'm a gentleman.
1: That's good.
2: Yeah.
1: That's Chuckling Chuck. I know, he's a great fella.
2: Yeah,
1: he's been running that club, and what a group of folks that put that on. Anybody's had a chance to go out there, it's worth it. It's maybe next year the bar next to the club will be open.
2: Yeah, maybe the church will open too.
1: The church broads again will be in Saturday's print edition. That was a great conversation yesterday. All right, it's 4:30 News Gazette Radio, powered by GTPS. It's break time.
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1: 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There's so many things to be excited about Illinois basketball. Here's the big one. Stephen Vox. All right, 433 News Gazette Radio, powered by GTPS. That's Ed Bond hitting all the right buttons, saving the show on a regular basis. That's Jeff D'Alessio turning all the wrong knobs throughout the show.
2: Doesn't even make sense.
1: 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I'm Jim Rosso, staying out of the fray. Happy to be joined by our Vermilion County editor right now, Jennifer Bailey.
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1: News today from Jennifer at newsgazette.com. It'll be in your print edition tomorrow. Was not necessarily good news. The county market, which had been closed for some time after a storm, announced what, Jennifer?
23: That they are not going to reopen as planned. They're permanently closing. So that was sad to hear. Many were kind of fearing that, but were still very hopeful that it was going to reopen.
2: Was it like significant damage and they just didn't want to cover the cost, or was it headed toward closing before the storm?
23: Well, we had hailstorm back in March, and I guess they had some roof damage back then. And then we had last month the really heavy rain storm that I guess made water go into the store is what I've heard, and maybe some people have seen on social media. And then I was making sure who owns that part of the mall, because we had the mall go to various auctions over the last couple of years and be divided into sections. So that part of the mall, the front facing that's toward North Vermilion Street of County Market, Ross Dress for Less, it was Dunham's, and then also, oh, Pet Supplies Plus. That is still owned by Jimmy Virk out in California. They put it under a company name, I think it's Danville Village LLC, and so he still owns it. And people were pretty upset that nothing was being done, is what they believed, you know, to fix the roof and stuff. Ross seemed to be closed a day or two because they had some roof issues, and then they reopened. But County Market's been closed for like a month or so, and no one had heard anything. And I just got a call maybe within an hour and a half ago from Jimmy, which I've not heard from him in the 2 years that he's owned the mall, or that portion. I finally got a phone call from him today because I think he's been hearing from people who are really upset about him not fixing the roof and County Market closing. So he told me that he had to wait for insurance, which he was at the mercy of insurance, and he did not have a couple million dollars to put into the roof project. So that's why he had to wait, and he said he was at the mercy. So he said the roof's going to get replaced, but I think County Market was not certain that the repairs were going to be done, is what they've said. Mm-hmm. They weren't guaranteed that. And so they made the decision not to renew the lease there because that was their decision, I guess. So,
2: what kind of presence does County Market have in Danville? We have several other Neiman's or County Market here, but are there others?
23: We don't have County Market anymore in Danville. We did have one at Town Center, and we did have one at the Village Mall. So now we have the one at Tilton, which has been open most recently. I think I looked it up. It was 2012 that they opened in Tilton. So now we'd have to travel there to go to County Market.
2: You have Schnucks?
23: No.
2: What do you have? What's your grocery store?
23: I mainly go to Walmart and Meijer for my groceries.
2: Really?
23: But we also have Aldi. We have Save-A-Lot. We have Ruler Foods. There's options.
2: Okay.
23: Different parts of town. We have the Heavenly Grocery Store over off of Bowman. So, yeah, we still have various options. But a lot of people, I like County Market just for certain things. I mean, I would, you know, go for, like I said, for certain products. And like the employees and everything, it was the hometown grocery store. So
2: let's talk about the future of the mall a little bit. I remember the sales and the auctions. What's open in the mall right now, and is there any hope that it will be reborn in a significant way? I know Ricky Williams misses the movie theater, among other things.
23: Yeah.
2: What's happening there? If anything.
23: That's a good question.
2: Okay.
23: just researching the story today and who owns what at the mall, it looks like there's a company or a woman in Florida that now owns the interior part of the mall, and I've not been able to get a hold of her or her company. I've left a message. But there's only City Trends clothing store that are actually inside. I mean, Slumberland's outside. We have Shoe Sensation, which can both be accessed from the outside, so you don't have to go into the mall. But when going into the mall, it's just City Trends and I think Hibbett Sport. I'm trying to think. There's only two or three things that are still inside the mall. So it's been a little bit since I've been in there myself. So.
1: Wow. Jennifer Bailey joining us from Danville. Read her content all the time at NewsGazette.com. Specifically on Thursday, she has a whole page called The Bailey Buzz, if you want the scoop of newborn babies and new restaurants and things like that. Jennifer, thanks for joining us, okay?
2: Thanks, Jennifer.
23: All right, thanks.
1: Jennifer's got a story coming up on Keon Clark, a former NBAer from Danville, who is back on social media at least.
2: Yeah, she's good on the radio.
1: Raving
2: Jennifer
1: about,
2: Bailey is.
1: Sure she is. You're concerned about the grocery store
2: take
1: options.
2: Take my seat.
1: You know that?
2: She can fill in for me sometimes.
1: Where do you go shopping, Junior? Maybe she
2: all
1: asks
2: over.
1: You that.
2: All, but Harvest Market's right next door to us here at the paper.
1: And a great bar up there when it's open.
2: Right. Been there with someone in this room.
1: Don't tell anybody, but we've been to that bar when there isn't a bartender, and you go down to the lower floor and you buy cans of beer and you go and take them and sit there at the
2: tall
1: bar.
2: Boys, not just cans of beer, tall boys. And then you sit there and looky-loo at people in the lower
1: while they're shopping.
2: They're shopping for vegetables.
1: We have issues. 440 News Gazette Radio powered by GTPS. The 85th Fisher Fair is going hot and heavy this week. There's a photo gallery at our website if you want to check out from earlier this week. But there's a doozy on tap Saturday. That's the Demolition Derby, a crowd favorite. Here to tell us how it's done is the Demo Derby director and past champion, Colton Schaub. Colton, how are you doing?
0: Hey, I'm doing good.
2: Colton, thanks for coming on. This is the interview I've been looking forward to all week. What does past champion mean? Are you multiple, or when did you last win?
0: No, I've actually only won the Fisher Fair one single time, and it was in a minivan. But it was a good time. It was a great time, actually.
2: Okay, that leads to the first question. What kind of range of vehicles would one see in the Demolition Derby on this weekend?
0: Yeah, so we're actually going to have four classes, technically five. We're going to do a Power Wheels class, which is basically just kids and, battery-powered cars crashing into each other. It's as fun and as dangerous as it sounds, obviously. We're going to do that. Then we're going to have minivan, mini trucks in the same class. Then there's going to be gut-and-go compacts, light-weld compacts, and then they're going to finish off with the 70s and newer limited-weld full-size cars, which are usually the feature and everyone's favorite.
2: So there's five different races, or they're not all competing at the same time, right?
0: No, yeah, okay. There'll be five separate classes, five separate heats.
2: Okay, so is there a certain level of, does it have to be a car from a certain era, or can you just, could someone drive their, car from 2 years ago?
0: You can go from any era you really want with any of the other classes, but the 70s and newer, it's got to be 70s or newer, so the year from 1970 and newer. You can build it, a certain way to our rules, of course. But yeah, you can build pretty much anything you want.
2: Does anyone ever show up in a car that's nice, that you would see driving around town?
0: Usually, if it's a demo car, it wasn't very nice before they started building on it.
2: Got it. Okay.
0: No, not really.
2: So what's the secret to emerging victorious in the Demolition Derby, having done it once yourself?
0: Well, it kind of depends on who you are. Some people find it faster to just take everyone out and junk themselves in the process. Some people find it easier to hit nobody and try to win. That's no fun. We try to promote against that. But yeah, kind of a couple different ways. It's either take everybody out or just hit nobody and try to survive.
2: Many moons ago, I competed is probably the wrong word, in a media powder puff at the Vermilion County Speedway, and I think I remember going about 6 miles an hour, petrified I would hit the wall. How fast are these going? Is there a limit?
0: No, there's not really a limit. It's more as fast as you're comfortable, right? So some people will go, to the wall the whole time, and some people will kind of feather it, kind of like what you were saying. They'll feather it and barely move at all and, avoid contact.
1: Talking to Colton Schopf with the Fisher Demo Derby. He's the pride of St. Joseph Ogden.
2: It sounds dangerous. Is it dangerous?
0: It can be, yes. Most people actually put pretty serious cages in there. So when they do take impacts, they are safe. And we do take safety precautions in those. They can put cushions and however they feel comfortable doing so. So yeah, it's relatively dangerous. I mean, it's cars crashing into cars. Usually that doesn't end well. But these are a different kind of breed, so they like to crash into other people, and they kind of ignore the pain.
2: Do you typically know all of the fellow competitors, and do things ever get heated?
0: Oh, yes, absolutely. You pretty much know most people that show up and travel. They travel kind of together. But yeah, it does indeed get heated pretty often, actually. But they get over it by the time they see each other at the next demo.
2: So no brawls like in the...
0: No. Okay. I mean, it happens, but I mean, usually they make up and they're fine by the next week.
2: Okay, we have got to cover this thing on this weekend. Who has the vehicle to beat?
0: Oh, I'm not going to say that. Yeah. I'll give away too many secrets right there.
2: Okay, that's all I got.
1: That's great. The minivan you won with, what was that? What's the story behind that?
0: It was a Dodge Caravan. I actually ran it before at a national show, and we brought it out to Fisher, and just, I don't know, I lost my cool and ended up just winning it. Somebody had taken a cheap shot on me, and I just kind of lost my cool at that point. And then by the time I was able to come back to it, I'd won the show. So
1: that's excellent. That's,
0: you don't really remember your first win too much. I mean, I celebrated pretty good, but I don't know. A lot of work goes into it, obviously, so you get kind of emotional when you make your first win type stuff. But when you win your hometown show, it's very different.
2: You're right. What do you win when you win?
0: Money and a trophy. So, I mean, that time I think I won $1,000 or
2: wow.
0: so.
2: Okay.
0: And I got a pretty decent size, trophy for it. So,
1: that's great
0: stuff. The respect are what most people are after.
1: All right, Colton, I know it draws a big crowd. That Saturday, is that 2 p.m., is that right, or is that lead into the concert?
0: The concert's actually on Friday. So, on Saturday, we'll probably be starting the Power Wheels about, 5 o'clock or so. And then the full size, like the actual cars themselves, will start about 6 o'clock or so. Most people will be showing up around noon for inspection because the cars have to be inspected. But yeah, it'll be on Saturday and we'll run until we're done pretty much. So could be 9, 10 o'clock before it's over.
2: Does this draw the biggest crowd of the events at the fair? Or is it?
0: That's what they tell me. We've actually had a pretty large social media, response this year, which is a little unusual, but we've had a lot of people come to our Facebook page and comment and talk to us about what they want to see and how they want to do it and all sorts of things. So I got a lot of people coming. I got a couple people from Missouri coming, a couple people from Ohio. They're driving out here, so they're making the trip. They just want to come out here and run somewhere different, and they're going to come to Fisher, small town Fisher, and enjoy themselves.
1: That's excellent. Colton, maybe next year we'll have a News Gazette radio car in there if you allow us a spot. We'll let Jeff drive. He seems to have the most history.
2: Thanks, Colton.
1: We'll see you.
0: Have no problem. Have a good one.
1: Colton Schopf.
2: I think that company car would be about that model that would fit in that kind of competition.
1: That's crazy. We were just talking about your upbringing, Jeff, and then the truth comes out.
2: I was at Vermilion County Speedway. Yes,
1: Derby veteran.
2: Yes. Not really, but it was terrifying because you take those corners so tight and they're slick.
1: Those are the days, much like, like softball and some of these other things that we used to cover, used to have racetracks for any kind of speedway race every weekend.
2: It was my beat. It was my summer beat.
1: Well, that's great to see that it's still, a demo derby is still a popular thing. Again, Fisher Fair going all week long. Check it out. It's from the pictures I've seen, drawn quite a good crowd so far. All right, 447 News Gazette Radio, powered by GTPS. We'll take our final break.
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26: This is Brian Barnhart. Join me on Friday on Penny. We'll talk trivia. We'll talk Challenger League. And with Brad Swanson, we'll talk collectibles. All tomorrow on Penny, 9 to 11 on DWS.
1: Penny follows CW's morning show, of course. Like me some CW Greer. It's 451 News Gazette Radio. I'm Jim Rosso. That's Jeff NASCAR D'Alessio and Ed Bond. That was a dream interview for Jeff D'Alessio.
2: That was fun.
1: Demo Derby.
2: I did not expect to get that kind of detail.
1: Good stuff. Illinois basketball news today. We knew Illinois was going to play UConn in Chicago. Just found out the date. It's a Friday night. That'll be a fun time. December 4th. Scott Ritchie will tell you he wishes that game was here at State Farm Center. Just to give the home fans a marquee game. Not the only good basketball team on campus by any means. Shauna Green's Illini also expected to enter the 26-27 season nationally ranked. And to break that down is Joe Vizzelli, our basketball beat writer for the women's side. Joe, how you doing?
27: Good, good.
1: Had some availability today over on campus with Coach Green and several of the players. What's the biggest news that came out of that?
27: Yeah, so really they've finally been able to practice 5-on-5 with kind of having everybody available to them for the most part. They've had some players who are kind of working back from injury. And then as well, they've had some players that have gone with their national team. So they've really got an opportunity to kind of see what things might look like going into the season. So obviously that's a pretty significant step in their progression. They've obviously taken it pretty slow this offseason and this summer, which makes sense given what they've had coming back.
2: Jim was going to ask you, and I'll ask you now, where are you going to rank them in your preseason poll? You're an AP voter.
27: Yeah, they're a definite top 20 team. I think they'll be right around there. I'm maybe a little bit higher on them than some others are. So I would put them in my top 20 going into the season, which, again, is a sort of another step in their progression, really, that Sean Green has talked about, is, you know, starting the season ranked and then obviously finishing the season ranked. And that hasn't really happened for this program since 1998, the Teresa Grentz era, when this program was at its best. So that's sort of that next step among the many goals that they have coming into this 26-27 season. That would be another major thing for them.
1: That ranking will play a part in the chance to maybe host an NCAA tournament weekend, which, as you know, on the beat, having covered them on the road in the NCAA tournament is critically important.
27: Yeah, I mean, if your goal was to get to the second weekend of the NCAA tournament, the ability to host that those top 16 teams get, it's a huge advantage. And so that's, again, another one of these goals that they've sort of set aside and feel like they can accomplish this season. And I definitely think they'll be in the mix if all goes according to plan and things come together like they should this upcoming season.
1: All right, another reason to subscribe to the News Gazette to get Vizzelli's coverage of women's basketball. Nobody does it any better, Joe. Every Monday, Wednesday, and Friday at 9 a.m. at IlliniHQ.com. As well, you write Green Street, which focuses on Shauna Green's program. Tomorrow, what you got at 9 a.m.?
27: Yeah, I'll be continuing my player profiles that wrapping those up. We've got about 3 or 4 left in those, and then just sort of keeping people updated on what to anticipating. You know, it's a team that people know very well, but again, there's going to be some roles that are going to change with the depth that they have coming into this season, probably at the level that it hasn't been in the Shauna Green era.
1: All right, you don't know when the school day is for next season, do you? That seems to be the
27: That's always
1: the
27: a circle the date one where, yeah. it is an experience for sure.
1: That's very good. Joe Vizzelli also designs the sports section at the News Gazette, in addition to covering college basketball, which he has to get back right now so he can make deadline.
27: Yes.
1: Thank you, Joe.
27: That's
1: Thanks,
27: the goal.
1: 10 p.m., remember, Joe. Joe Vizzelli joining News Gazette Radio. Appreciate it very much. Read his coverage both online and print. And he's a radio star, too. Good stuff. All right, jibber-jabber time, Jeff D'Alessio. Tomorrow.
2: Yeah, I was just thinking that game would be the eve of the Big Ten Championship game in football in Indy, the UConn game, right?
1: And yes.
2: Could be a potential coverage opportunity, right?
7: No, we'd be getting between the two.
1: Ed Bond shaking his head and nodding.
2: Nodding in agreement?
1: Yes. Okay. I don't know what he's
8: doing. Quick drive down I-65 into Indianapolis. You should be able to make that.
2: Cover both of them, okay.
1: I-65 is a mess.
8: And it would be the next day. It'll be the next night. So.
1: All right, tomorrow's Bartender of the Week every Friday for your Top of the Morning. Jenna Branch from, here's one, a tavern I haven't been to, the Green Door in Monticello. What does that mean?
2: I haven't been there either. I don't know.
1: The Green Door?
2: Huh. I would imagine.
1: I see a red door and I'd like to paint it black. I know, but I don't know.
2: Classic rock reference there for anyone that can get it. You want me to go?
1: Sure.
2: Okay. Congratulations to Simon Restabog, who is the next dean at the School of Labor and Employment Relations at the University of Illinois. This was been, apparently new dean week, on campus. They'd named two in the last 2 days. We also have word that the School of Social Work has a new dean. These both take effect, August 1st. So trustees are next week. They would have to approve it and then they would start their jobs officially on August 1st. Social Work dean is Lisa Reyes Mason, currently the, professor of social work at the University of Denver and has 2 degrees from WashU in St. Louis.
1: Big weekend of birthdays. Mike Pearson tells us. Of Illini Legends List and Lore fame. On Friday, turning 63, football star Don Thorpe, one of Ed Bond's favorite, turning 91 on Friday, 1950s basketball hooper Bill Oldenburger, turning 51 on Saturday. Jerry Hester, former radio star, besides, in addition to his basketball skills. And also a birthday on Saturday, one of Jeff D'Alessio's favorite interviews, Adam Fletcher.
2: Oh, he was great. Man, he was next level on Sports Talk a couple weeks ago. And Bill Altenberger, that was one of the cool stories that we did in the fall with Doug and
1: Judson.
2: Rod Judson. Yeah, taking him to Huff as it's marking its 100th anniversary. What do I got? It's a pretty light trustees agenda next week. It just hit approval of contracts for two new head coaching hires, Jenna Hall, the new softball coach who's succeeding Tyra Perry, and Elizabeth Robinson, the new women's tennis coach, taking over for Evan Clark.
1: How about this one, Junior? Our preseason high school football countdown continues every Friday in your News Gazette. Number 7 tomorrow, we just talked about having a tavern there. Monticello, the Sages, who not that long ago won a state title at Memorial Stadium. And I know, Jeff, you are excited for Illini night in St. Louis on Friday. Aren't
2: just
1: you?
2: There. I was just there for the with about 15,000 other people watching the Marlins.
1: So. One of our the alumni clubs who participate.
2: Yeah, one of the absolute great Hall of Fame alumni club.
1: Yeah, that's great.
2: The Metro St. Louis, they meet at patios for every football and basketball game, and probably the tie between them and Houston for the active.
1: Can't wait to kick that thing, those pictures up again when football starts this fall and into basketball season. Thanks again for a wonderful lineup of guests. Marlon Livingston kicking things off. We had Chuck Stelter coming in from the Tractor Club, Elda Gonzalez, and Colton Shop from the Demo Derby. Enjoy your weekend. 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
9: More key testimony in the Charlie Kirk murder case. I'm Lisa Lacera, Fox News. An investigator describing DNA and bullet evidence at the pretrial hearing for Tyler Robinson. Earlier today, prosecutors established from Robinson's former romantic partner that Robinson etched bullets used in the shooting.
10: State Bureau investigator Jennifer Famuina testified about what those bullets said.
11: Will you read the markings here?
12: A fascist.
11: And page 3.
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12: Up arrow, right arrow, down arrow, down arrow, down arrow.
10: She detailed that swabs of parts of the rifle suspected of being used in the shooting of Charlie Kirk revealed DNA from Robinson. Prosecutors played a video of an investigative interview with Robinson's former romantic partner, Lance Twiggs, in which Twiggs said Robinson cried after the shooting and said he wished he hadn't done it.
9: Fox's Jessica Rosenthal. 8 men have been indicted on federal murder and terrorism and conspiracy charges for their roles in a planned drone and sniper attack at the UFC match at the White House last month. The indictment charges all 8 in 2 separate conspiracies, one to provide material support to terrorists and a second to commit murder on federal government territory and to murder a federal government official. The U.S. military denying reports from Iran of a new round of attacks after 2 days of strikes.
13: The U.S. strikes hit some 90 targets last night. They include 2 rail bridges on lines the U.S. says were used by Iran to transport weapons. Missile launchers, runways were hit, and a number of maritime targets were hit on the coast. The town Bashir was hit, and that is where Iran maintains a massive nuclear facility.
9: Fox's Mike Tobin in Tel Aviv. Wally Funk, the aviation pioneer who was the oldest woman to launch into space, has died. Her caregiver says Funk died in an assisted living facility outside Dallas and Fort Worth. Funk was one of 13 female pilots who went through the same test as NASA's all-male astronauts in the 1980s. America's listening to Fox News.
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9: The FBI joins a multi-agency investigation after remains of a child were discovered in Illinois that are believed to be tied to a Missouri kidnapping case.
15: Child remains were found Wednesday in Stookey Township in St. Clair County, Illinois.
16: Deep into the woods, and it required construction-grade equipment to tear down vegetation and trees.
15: St. Louis police spokesman Mitch McCoy saying the case could be connected to a parental kidnapping case there, reported to police last month, involving a mother who had not seen her child in 2 years. The missing child's father, 32-year-old Ronell Jones, and another woman have both been taken into custody and are being held without bond. Jeff Manasso, Fox News.
9: The number of dead from Ebola in the Congo is at least 600 as new suspected cases have been reported in areas of the country that were previously unaffected. The outbreak is caused by a virus that has no approved vaccine or treatment. The conflict in Iran impacting jet fuel costs. That means Americans will likely be spending more to travel this summer.
17: With tensions flaring up in the Middle East again, that means oil prices are climbing and so are jet fuel prices. They increased about 20 cents from Tuesday to Wednesday. That's a 10% increase over just that one-day period. And that is raising concerns that airfare will stay high through the busy summer travel season. U.S. airlines spent around $6.7 billion on jet fuel in May. That's about 84% more than May of 2025. At the same time, airfare rose by 27%, but not nearly as much as the increase in jet fuel costs on a percentage basis.
9: Fox Business's Grady Trimble. Some airlines are attempting to offset the operating costs by cutting routes, increasing costs, or checking a bag and enforcing capacity limits. Industry experts say airfares remain high due to a strong seasonal demand. I'm Lisa Lucera. 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
19: Good afternoon, Robert Urbanek in for J.C. Fultz with your WSOY afternoon forecast for this Monday. Mostly cloudy for the rest of the afternoon, a high around 82. Tonight, partly cloudy and 62. Skies clear out Tuesday, sunny and 85. Clear skies Tuesday night, a low 64. Sunny on Wednesday and a high of 86. Our next chance of rain, a 40% chance Thursday, dry again into the weekend.
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21: 217-875-1340. Give us a call. Let's talk sports. I'm Tim Kaine. Across from Mark Tupper, and on the other side of the glass is our producer, Scott Chapman. Fellas, how are we doing?
22: Good, good, good here. Good. How are you, Scott?
28: Good. Busy.
22: Got a show tonight?
28: Yeah, we do. We got an ugly-looking guy that's going to get out of here, right?
22: Who's the performer?
28: Jordan Davis. A lot of country hit songs you would know.
22: Okay.
28: Next thing you know.
21: Want to bet?
28: Mark will. Tim, I'm not so sure.
22: What kind of a crowd are you expecting?
28: Pretty good-sized crowd.
22: Good.
28: Yeah.
22: Good. Well, I'm looking out the windows up here on the sixth floor. And, hey, we've seen worse-looking skies than this, right?
28: Yeah, we had some wind come through. We were holding down some tents there for dear life, but hasn't had the R word that we don't speak of yet.
22: I think, I don't know.
28: Yeah.
22: Too early to tell.
21: Yeah, we'll give you an update at the end of the show.
22: Yeah.
28: We got a good bird's-eye view up here, that's for sure.
22: We do. What else is this weekend? Anything else?
28: Yeah, there's a Christian show Saturday night. Pretty good crowd expected for that, too.
22: Who is that?
28: Josiah Queen.
22: Okay.
28: Big in the industry. There's a big crowd coming.
22: Yeah. All right.
28: I'll tell you what, though. Speaking of a big crowd, that showing of the soccer match Monday night that they opened it up for, that was fun.
22: That was all free, was it not?
28: Yeah, you're free to get in. There's some, you could buy stuff to eat and everything, and I did. I wasn't working. I just sat there and watched it. I'm not going to lie. I fell asleep during part of it. It got kind of boring.
22: Well, let's talk about that. Yeah. World Cup, USA eliminated the other evening by Belgium. And, you know, I have to begin every conversation by saying whatever I say is not coming from a soccer expert. I get that. But exciting the first two games. And then it looks to me like, you know, there's a couple of levels here, right? There's an elite level that can get you into these quarterfinal games, and that the USA team looked exciting until it got to a different level. And based on what I read, and this agrees with what I saw with my own eyes, they played a terrible game. They played a poor game. So you may have been seeing them at their worst, particularly their goalie,
28: yeah,
22: who was just.

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1: Teams than we are. It was pretty obvious
2: this
1: to me.
2: This is what I said was going to happen.
1: Yeah.
2: Like a month ago.
1: Yeah, you were right.
2: So.
1: But we can dream. We can. Well, I mean, we got patriotism, and we got excited that maybe, hey, they could win.
2: It was I did not hear that.
3: The thing about it is, though, it doesn't leave you feeling hopeful 4 years from now.
1: Mm-mm.
3: You know, the women are able to take that next step, and the men just look no. And I read articles about all kinds of reasons our youth program sucks and. And I'm sure people have tried to get it going and so forth. Whatever you might want to say, my recommendation is you got to work the transfer portal and get some NIL money.
1: Yeah,
3: let's go.
2: Find some of these guys who play in the Premier League with some element, some DNA of American in them, or United States.
3: Kind of. They've heard of Chicago.
1: I'm not an expert either at soccer, but I saw it look a little lackadaisical by the Americans. Like they just didn't want it as much. You know, they kind of stood around a little bit, and even the announcers were saying that about them. Like, you got four guys just standing there. You got to move.
3: I rarely think it is as simple as they didn't want it as much.
1: I'm not saying they didn't want it.
3: They just didn't know what to do.
1: Yeah.
3: And when you're not sure what to do or don't know what to do, you stand and watch the other team do it.
1: Mm-hmm.
3: And now you're in trouble. And,
2: if that was the way they were going to play in that game, there's a lot of teams that they weren't going to beat, including maybe the teams that they beat beforehand.
3: Yeah.
1: Yeah.
3: It was a really bad showing.
1: It was an exciting 60 seconds when they tied it up and then immediately let Belgium score, let the wind out of the sails of our crowd there for sure. And looks like everybody else. Yeah. It looked like it was over. I mean, they were still in it for a while, and you're like, okay, we can nod it back up.
2: That was the thing I thought after that, it was 2-1,
1: mm-hmm.
2: and then they give up that stupid goal.
1: Oh my God.
2: And I had been I'd been distracted from what was going on. So I looked up and thought, what's going on here? I couldn't figure out, why is he so far out?
1: Yeah.
2: It was, inexcusable.
1: Yeah.
3: France has defeated Morocco 2-0, 2-0, excuse me. And that is the only match today. Spain plays Belgium tomorrow at 2:00, and then two matches on Saturday, Norway, England, and Argentina, Switzerland. And I read the ESPN. I think they had four experts that picked each of these games. I know they picked France. I know they picked Spain. And I was surprised that all four picked England to beat Norway.
1: Hmm.
3: And I don't know enough about it. They were split on Argentina, Switzerland, who would win that game.
2: Because of how poorly Argentina's played, particularly that last game of theirs.
3: Yep.
2: It's one of those you look at and go, yeah, this isn't the best team in the world.
3: Yeah.
2: This isn't even the best team on the pitch right now.
3: Well, so we will see what's happened here, what does happen here.
2: I would like to have seen, by the way, the Egyptian headdress come through into the quarters. I think that'd been a lot of fun to watch.
3: That would have been a lot of fun to watch. The Egyptians, they built the pyramids. They're not able to kick a soccer ball.
2: Yeah, they're too busy. They're working.
1: Busy pyramids. Hmm. That was aliens that built those.
3: Oh.
2: Well, they helped. They helped.
1: I'm always amazed at the structure, though. How do they do that with no power tools or, graders or anything?
3: The one thing you can see, and it makes you want to watch the remainder of the games, to me, is that the tournament, when you get to this part of the tournament now, and we're into the final stages here, it means so much to the players. And the entire contingent that's involved with it, you can just see that they all look like they're about to throw up because they're so invested emotionally this thing. And a goal or a mistake that leads to a goal means so much.
2: Yeah.
3: And you look at these fans and they're just.

0: crestfallen.
1: And you get the close-up of the 11-year-old with the flags painted on either cheek, and then he's crying. That's, yeah, I don't, that's not, that's yeah. not what I'm interested in.
0: Yeah. So it'd be fun to watch the rest of it, and it concludes, is it a week from Sunday in New Jersey?
1: Yes.
0: In the Meadowlands?
1: Yes.
2: The 19th, yeah.
0: Okay. So, you know, it's just disappointing. You get to the, you know, it's every 4 years, so it feels like we've been here before. You get to the end of the 4 years, and there's just a bunch of hand wringing. And how are we going to get better? How are we going to fix this? Mm-hmm. And here we are again in the same old place.
1: I get annoyed when I hear people saying, "Well, this country is so big. We have so many talented athletes to choose from. Why can't we have the best in the world?" Well, I mean, you know, centuries of tradition is for starters, I would guess.
0: Yeah. Yeah. I mean, I'm all for listening to solutions, but
1: exactly.
0: It would be nice, and I, you know, it would be nice if you could make this next step, because I think, particularly this year with the thing here, you know, would have been, I mean, you would have lit the country on fire.
1: Well, and really, as you talked about at the very beginning, the path was there. I mean, the path was laid out for them very carefully. Yeah. Well, and I got another one, because you were talking, and it was last week where you were talking about the things about the game that drive you nuts. You know, there's no clock, there's no this, there's no that.
0: Right.
1: There was a post I saw on the internet where somebody said they will stop and watch a video for 3 centimeters of a person to see if they're onside or offside, but they still don't know how much time is left. I thought, well, that's
0: I've kind of given up on that, because I just assume that the soccer world finds that entirely acceptable.
1: I mean, just like the flops and the guy, you know, writhing in pain. And it's an accepted part of the sports culture.
0: Yeah, it is. And another interesting part of the sports culture is you have a referee who is going to explain what happened, and the guy he's explaining it to can't understand a word he says. I find that interesting.
1: Yeah, that's yeah.
0: What?
1: But they're talking a lot.
0: They're talking a lot.
1: They're throwing words. There must be some kind of communication. They're trying.
0: I don't know what you said, but what I said is you suck.
2: There's always certain signals that mean the same in all the languages. Yeah,
1: there's a lot of penalty kicks getting missed, too.
0: Yeah.
2: Yeah.
1: Mbappe missed one today.
0: Shame on him.
1: Oh, I'd say we kick him out. I'd say if you miss a penalty kick, you should not be eligible for the silver boot.
0: If you're watching soccer and you've got some thoughts, particularly if you have informed thoughts, intelligent thoughts, you know, we're just
1: To what we're doing here.
0: To what we're doing here, right. You know, give us a call, 217-875-1340. I'd love to hear somebody talk about this and why the game will go the way it will go tomorrow. I'd like to hear somebody say, here's what's going to happen tomorrow, and here's why. And it'd be great. I want to get into some Illinois basketball stuff tonight. And I'm just looking around trying to – I've got other things on my – I don't know if I want to dive into this now. I could get started on it. But the News Gazette had some stuff this week about – you know, we've talked about the men's situation this season, how it seems very positive and very bright, and the key word is retention. And they were able to retain the core of players who are returning. You can't retain Keaton Wadler because he's gone to as a first-round pick the NBA. And you can't retain Kylan Boswell or Ben Hummerkaus because they no longer have eligibility. But they retained David Mirkovich, Tomislav Ivicic, Zvonimir Ivicic, Jake Davis, and Andrei Stojakovic, those 5 core players. And then they've added a number of good players with them, and that gives people hope. On the women's side, what Shauna Green has done is truly remarkable. She has retained the top 9 players in terms of minutes played on their roster. That's unbelievable. When you consider that some of their players, I can tell you on the men's side, David Mirkovich got offers. And now I'm talking money. And in a minute, I'm going to get away from talking money. But in this, in our, the world we live in college sports right now, there's a transaction with each player. Each player is getting a certain amount of money. And if someone looks at the women's side and says, Destiny Jackson is a young five-star, really good point guard. We need her. We're going to offer her X number of dollars, okay? And Illinois is offering her not as much X number of dollars. And she chooses Illinois. And David Mirkovich chooses Illinois. And Tomislav Ivicic has a big offer and chooses Illinois. And a lot of schools made big offers to Zvonimir Ivicic, and he chooses Illinois. And so why did they choose Illinois? And the answer is a version of this word that I've never liked, this word culture, because it's too inexact. What does that actually mean? And so let's just talk about that. What I am talking about is it means I can think about leaving, but where do I go where something gets better? Because what am I not having satisfied here? I like my strength and conditioning coach. He's transforming my body, making me leaner, faster, stronger, and that's important to me, and I'm getting that done here. I love, in fact, our practice facility. It's got everything I want. It's got all the sports medicine recovery things that I want. It's got the hyperbaric chamber. It's got the water aerobics. It's got all of the things that I could want. I like my coaches. I like the way they work with me. I like the way they attack my weaknesses. I am getting better. I am growing as a player. I like our fans. I like our game day experience. I like, in the case of the men's team, when we went to Indianapolis, that we had three times more fans than any other school there. So I want to go somewhere where so I get more fan support? Impossible. I'm already getting all of that stuff. I like the academic support I'm getting here. I like the way our athletic director comes around and asks how we're doing and if he can get us anything or do anything to make our experience better. I like the way we travel, first class, charter. I like the restaurants we eat in. I like the hotels we stay in. When I add it all up, and I look at someone like Andrei Stojakovic, because his father, Peja Stojakovic, has been through this and has been an NBA All-Star. And he's watching this, and he looks at his son, and he's telling him, you played at Stanford. You played at Cal. You're playing here. You can't find any place that's going to offer you more, maybe with the exception of some more money, than what you're getting here. And you're happy, and you got to factor that in. You're happy here. And so that's what's happened. That allows Shauna Green to retain her top nine players. There's no way it happens any other way. Illinois is not outspending everybody. And on the men's side, same thing. And so, that's really encouraging. That's what Purdue has tried to do. If you notice, they return generally a recognizable roster every year, and it changes when you run out. This year it'll be different because all of their regular pieces ran out of eligibility. So you have to replace them then, and you have to go get transfers and freshmen and junior college, and you got to explore all your avenues. But when you do have a chance to retain and can go to players and say, hey, you're getting the best of everything right here, right now, and make them think about that. And they like playing together. That's another thing. They like being together. So, I mean, these are the reasons that you get retention on the women's side, that you get retention on the men's side, and you have recognizable goals. And on the women's side, that was the youngest NCAA tournament team in the 68-team field last year. And they won their first round game. They lost their second round game to a 2-seed Vanderbilt on their home floor. And this year, your goal is to be a ranked team, top 20-ish, at the start of the season, but be ranked in the, at the end of the season so that you can host a game and to get into that Sweet 16 round and maybe more. And for the men, they have a very recognizable goal. It's a national championship. And at least get to the national championship game. They got within one game of that last year. Now you want to take the next step. And so they've got a recognizable goal to take aim on, too. So sometimes when you think about retention, you think about, okay, well, we got to offer that guy money. And in many cases, it's more than money. You got to offer more than money. And happiness is what you are offering in all the different forms that I just listed. Does that make sense?
1: Mm-hmm.
0: Because I think that's what's happened.
1: Yeah.
0: And I think Josh Whitman is in a very big way to do that. Brad went to Josh Whitman a few years ago and says, we have to upgrade Ubbin. We have to make Ubbin a place where players never want to leave. They have a chef here who cooks meals for them. When we have a 10 o'clock practice and get done at 11:30, we have to have an omelet station set up. We have to have a brunch station set up. We have to have sports nutrition waiting for them. We have to have the full recovery deal for them after they've had a long workout. And Josh got the money together for that. I think it was $40 million and made that happen. And they needed new locker rooms over at State Farm Center, and when they did that renovation, they got those. And those will be upgraded continually as they move forward. On the football side, they needed a performance center, and they got that. They needed something that really took Illinois to the next level, and they're going to see the largest video board in the United States at Memorial Stadium. And so they've tried to address all those different things. And so, I mean, you know, they're trying to get facilities. They're getting baseball facilities upgraded. They're trying to do some things with volleyball. And they've done things with track and field and golf and cross country. And I think each sport is trying to get some attention for. But it's more than just money. Money is part of it, yes. But it can't just be who gets the biggest stack of money. Particularly when you may not be the school that gets the biggest stack of money. It looks to me like Texas A&M has just got more money than everybody right now. And they're trying to throw it around that way. So we'll see. 217-875-1340. We need to take a break here on Sport Talk. We're going to get to Major League Baseball. We're going to get to LeBron James. We're going to get why I'm done with the WNBA. And we'll get to some Illini football as well. And our phone lines are open to you at 217-875-1340. We'll be right back.
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1: 217-875-1340. Welcome back to Sport Talk. Tim Kaine, Mark Tupper, Scott Chapman. Are you, you're done with the WNBA?
0: Yeah, very much so.
1: Okay.
0: Very much so. Well, it's no longer about basketball.
1: It's drama.
0: Mm-hmm. It's all drama all the time. Mm-hmm. And I'm not interested in watching that. It's like watching an episode of Real Housewives of Blue Mound.
2: Oh, boy.
0: And I don't watch that stuff. And I was really excited when Caitlin Clark came into the league. Don't we all agree that's when the excitement level and interest level jumped?
2: 1,000,000%.
0: That's one. It'd be silly to say that wasn't the moment.
1: Well, we sat here in the show, all three of us, and talked about buying the pass for the WNBA because it seemed ridiculously inexpensive
0: Glad you recalled that. And that was about basketball. That was about watching this basketball. We acknowledged that the skill level of the women had really improved, and now we had a product that we thought would really be compelling, and it has turned ugly. And I don't know what the WNBA business model is. I can't figure it out. They seem to like this, and maybe they're right.
1: Yeah, any publicity is good publicity.
0: Yeah, and
1: there's always if Caitlin Clark becomes the heel in a halo, then, you know, if people love to hate her just because of what she is, then.
0: Yeah, and I've covered women's basketball for a long time. Decades, okay? And there's always been the element of sexual preference in women's basketball. People don't like to write about it or talk about it, but it's always been there. Mm-hmm. If you talk to coaches, they'll tell you all the time, mm-hmm. oh, you got to be careful how you match them up in rooms on the road, and you got to do this, and there's jealousies about this. And I've always just like, well, that's your problem. You know what I mean?
1: Yeah. Well,
0: I mean, I want to see the basketball. I don't want to get hung
1: right.
0: up in
1: your,
0: that.
1: Your problem with the drama is your problem. It affects me not at all.
0: Exactly. You know, then that's just where I want it. And then there appears to be an issue about race. And I'm not interested in that. Never been interested in it.
1: Mm-hmm.
0: And now when you stir it all together and you get these jealousies and these cat fights.
1: The stuff that actually shows, I mean, when Caitlin Clark is the 11th highest vote getter for the All-Star game among guards, then that's, something's messed up there.
0: Yeah, and when's the last time she was on the court and was actually healthy
1: and
0: for an extended period of time? I'd like to not make it about Caitlin Clark. Mm-hmm. I'd like to just say in general, but the whole thing feels like it has jumped the tracks, and we're very rarely talking about just the basketball.
1: It's right.
0: All these other things. And I'm not interested in politicians getting involved, which has happened in the last couple of days. I don't like that. I don't want any of that stuff. I want it to be, let's play basketball. Let's talk about this matchup and that matchup. Mm-hmm. And that seems very much in the rearview mirror for me.
1: Yeah.
0: And so I'm not interested. They've lost me, and I'm not trying to recruit people to come with me. If it's entertaining you at the level you need, wonderful.
1: Yeah.
0: You know, watch it.
1: Rock on with your bad self.
0: But I'm not.
2: You do
0: I'm
2: you.
0: Out. I'm not watching. And will I tune in when they get into the playoffs and something? It's possible, particularly if I find out that they're largely playing basketball again, you know. I wonder if
1: you'd even find that out, or if the coverage itself is bastardized itself, so it's no longer about coverage of the sport; it is coverage of the drama.
0: I don't know. I'm going to probably rely on the people who cover it full time to tell me whether it's safe to come back in the water. And I don't know. But until then, I'll let somebody else figure that out. I just, there's a lot of things that we can devote our sports watching time to. Wouldn't you all agree that? You know, we can watch more NBA. We can watch more Major League Baseball. Football is going to be cranking up here in about 3 weeks. You know, so there's plenty of choices.
1: Mm-hmm.
0: And if the WNBA isn't going to offer me a product that interests me, then I will dial it out. And maybe I'll watch more soccer or whatever.
1: No, you won't.
0: Probably not, but but maybe. I've rather enjoyed it. But anyhow, it's just, I just threw up my arms this week and was like, what? Come on. And I just don't like thinking about it. I don't care about that stuff, that other stuff that seems to be fueling some of this.
1: It is like that in every sport. It just seems to have eclipsed the play in the WNBA. Because in the NBA, the ongoing drama, you mentioned LeBron earlier. I mean, we've been talking about this guy for a quarter century.
0: And players in the league seem to have joyously accepted the fact that LeBron is making them all more money.
1: Right, right, yep,
0: right. You know, let's not be jealous of LeBron. Let's be grateful for LeBron. But there's no acceptance of the fact that Caitlin Clark is the reason you're flying on charter flights.
1: Mm-hmm.
0: You know,
1: right.
0: Forget that.
1: Right.
0: And I'm not saying she isn't without flaws or issues, but come on. Anyhow, it just seems
1: yeah, It seems the way that this stuff is playing out is very soap opera-ish and unnecessary.
0: I totally agree. And if that's what you want to do, and that's what the management of your league wants to do, then okay, do that. I'm out. I doubt I'm the only one who's out.
1: One of the other things for me about it is the fighting for money that isn't there yet.
0: Yeah.
1: You know, the NBA has poured a bunch of money, has poured billions into making this league successful. And as it starts to turn a little bit in the public view, then it all becomes about, well, no, we want more. We want more. We've earned more. Well, no, you haven't. No, you haven't. And that I will say about every sport that says we deserve more attention, earn it.
0: Yeah,
1: we can go home now, right?
0: I don't want to know. Yeah. I don't want to know the sexuality of any of these players. Mm-hmm. Now with Caitlin Clark, she's hanging out with her boyfriend. I can presume that, okay, she's heterosexual probably. I presume that. But I don't need to know that. That's completely unimportant to me.
1: Exactly.
0: You know, and I don't need at all to know whether this girl is gay. I don't need to know that. I'm fine with it, but I don't need to know it.
1: Yeah.
0: It means nothing to me.
1: Yep.
0: Likewise, I don't need I realize Caitlin Clark is white. I can see that. But mm-hmm. I don't think about that during the course of a basketball game. I think, God, she shoots the ball from a long ways and makes it, you know, or makes this kind of a pass. That's what I think about because I'm thinking about basketball. And for a while there, I was thinking about basketball all the time. Mm-hmm. Now you've made me want to have to confront these other things that I don't like to think about. Yeah. I don't want to know about. I don't need to know about. And I don't like to know about.
1: Yeah.
0: And so I am withdrawing from that arena because I'm no longer comfortable there.
1: I mean, we've had a lot of fans do that with a lot of sports. I mean, obviously baseball has really suffered that way and people just walking away. And we still have people who claim that.
0: You know, I think baseball's in a great place right now.
1: I think very much so. And similarly, we've had people call us in the show for years. I'm not watching the NFL anymore. It doesn't matter. Somebody is.
0: We don't. In baseball, we've gotten rid of the 3.5-hour game.
1: Mm-hmm.
0: The pace of the game moves along much better.
1: Yeah.
0: There's more people getting on base. There's more base stealing. The game is I think better.
1: Although interestingly enough, batting averages league wide are 20 points below what they were 20 years ago.
0: They are,
1: which is, you know, again the whole thing we go back to, too many guys striking out all the time, and it doesn't bother any of them now.
0: I'll use a Cub and a Cardinal. I see Pete Crow Armstrong batting almost 300, and I'm like, that's like 360.
1: Yeah. Yep.
0: And I see Alec Burleson having a great year with, I think he had 66 RBIs yesterday. And I'm thinking that.
1: Oh, not in one game. That would be a record.
0: No, that would be a record.
2: Yeah.
0: But that's productive batting. And particularly in an age where pitching is dominating.
1: Yeah.
0: You know, and but when I watch baseball, you know what I'm thinking about? Baseball.
1: Yeah.
0: That's what I'm thinking about.
2: No drama.
0: I don't think about who Alec Burleson is in the sack with. I don't think about whether Alec Burleson is white or black or Hispanic. It does not make a whit of difference.
1: It's easier for me with A-Rod out of the league.
0: Okay. I had to stop and think about that, I guess. So get back to basketball. And I might get back to the NBA.
1: Mm-hmm.
0: Get back to Real Housewives of Blue Mound. I'm out. I can drive 3 miles and watch that live.
1: I was going to say, what channel is that on? But if it's that close, then I guess driving is the right thing.
2: How'd they get the cast?
0: Thank you for letting me get that off my chest.
2: He's already a lot lighter.
0: Yes.
2: Yes, I am. Tell us how you really feel, Mark.
0: Major League Baseball today, Baltimore beat the Cubs 3-2. Seiya Suzuki had a home run and an RBI double, but the Cubs just didn't do much. And the Cubs pitching was plenty good. They allowed three hits the entire game, but Baltimore won a 3-2 game. I look at Baltimore's lineup. Why aren't they better? That's a pretty good lineup. That's a good lineup. They've got good people. They're bringing. They brought Jackson Holliday off the bench to pinch hit today. I'm thinking, okay, that's pretty good. Cardinals lost their first three to the Brewers, but won last night and have a chance to win again this evening at 6:45. You can stick around after Sport Talk and go into the a pregame show. The Brewers are just hard to beat. I don't know how to say it any other way. They're just hard to beat. They're the best team in the division, and they flex their muscles in different ways. And so when you beat them, which the Cardinals did last night, you need to celebrate that. And we are getting very close to the All-Star break. And I imagine I'll watch the Home Run Derby. Is Jordan Walker in it?
2: Yes, that came down to the last day or so. He is going to do it. So
1: what, that's on Netflix? Is that the?
0: I don't know. Is it?
2: Is it?
1: I'm pretty sure.
0: I should brace myself for the fact that it'll be hard to find.
2: Yeah.
1: Like everything else.
0: Yeah.
2: Which app do I got to have? Yeah.
0: Tim is checking to see where the Home Run Derby will be Monday night. And
1: yeah, exclusive to Netflix.
0: Netflix is the
1: starting answer. At 7:00.
2: Hey, I got it, so I'm able to watch it.
0: And then the game is Tuesday night. And where can we find the All-Star game?
1: I would guess Fox. That's the. It seems like I've been seeing ads for that during work.
2: You would think the main Fox, but is it on Peacock or is it on Fox One? Is it on?
0: It's surely on more than one.
2: Tupper Sports Network.
0: No. That's not up and running yet.
1: Right after the Real Housewives of Blue Mountain.
2: Yeah.
1: MLB All-Star Game will be broadcast live on Fox and Fox Deportes.
2: Oh, see.
1: Starting at 7:00.
0: Okay.
1: So.
0: And then we have a day or two off, and then we resume play, right?
1: Yeah, go back on Friday.
0: Okay. And we always say the second half of the season, but the first half consumes more than half of the games.
1: Right, correct.
0: And then we get to the second half, and we start immediately talking about the trade deadline.
1: Trade deadline, yeah.
0: And who's going to wheel
1: acquisitions
0: and who's
1: magic,
0: buyers, who's sellers.
1: And magic numbers.
0: And, you know, honestly, a game like tonight for the Cardinals, and I don't expect the Cardinals to be a big seller or a big buyer. I think Chaim Bloom has a plan and is patient with his plan and is going to stick with his plan. But that doesn't mean that he couldn't make a deal and get a little starting pitching help or a bullpen help or whatever it might be and do a little something because they're still in contention for a wild card berth and try to maybe see what he could do there. But I don't see them. They're not in blockbuster swing for the fences, Paul Skeens kind of move right now. And the whole baseball world is just going to sigh when the Dodgers get Paul Skeens, right?
2: Yeah.
0: I mean, that makes
2: them get anybody they want.
0: Untouchable.
1: Yeah.
0: And that's what they're going
2: to
0: do.
2: Yeah. I think the Cardinals have a lot of depth at catcher to deal with, but are they going to get a top flight starter out of it? No. So, more of a stand pat, I think he said. They might do a little, but it's not going to be anything major.
0: They might do a little. I could see them doing that.
2: Stick with the plan. I know there's been some excitement. They've not on pace to lose 100 games like everybody thought.
0: No, I think the Cardinals have played well.
2: I've enjoyed watching them most of the year. There's some games.
0: Holt has lived up to the hype, been a real good player. Alec Burleson, I mentioned him. Jordan Walker's had a good year. They're doing some things, and their pitching has held up remarkably well. You know, I don't say this to jinx them, but almost every team has had a significant starter or more go down, and they've had to make an adjustment. And the Cardinals have held together pretty well. Maybe the second half, you know, all of a sudden they spring a leak, and then they spring another leak. I don't know.
2: Looks like Libra Tor's already sprung a leak for him. Boy, he's tough to watch.
0: Yeah.
2: I rarely watch games, and the other day I watched him, and just not real fond of the guy.
0: They have Plante going tonight, don't they?
2: Sure.
0: It's interesting. It's interesting that Sonny Miller's having a really good year for Boston. And is
1: Gray.
0: Considered an all-star snub.
1: Yeah.
0: When those came out. Yeah. Wasn't he 10-1 or something?
1: Yes. Like, yeah. Some
0: crazy. I mean, I know one loss record isn't everything, but.
1: But with him, it's pretty indicative. Yeah.
0: He's had a pretty great year. Yeah.
1: Before we take a final break here, yes, Tubbs, sir. Just wanted to get in here that the NBA is holding off on the Clippers trade to the Raptors of Kawhi Leonard because of controversy about the Kawhi Leonard contract and whether it's circumvented the salary cap or not.
0: It's so interesting because Keaton Wagler's kind of caught in the middle of all this drama.
1: Mm-hmm.
0: At least this is basketball drama, including I was just reading a story and says, can you really count the Clippers out on the LeBron James stuff?
1: Right.
0: No. And I'm like, holy cow. I mean, that would be, you know, if you're a 19-year-old rookie, fifth pick overall, yeah, and they all of a sudden sign LeBron James, don't you go to him and say, where would you like me to stand, sir? You know, I mean, can I shine your shoes?
1: Yeah.
0: Whatever. I don't know.
1: Bring you tacos. It's not even Tuesday.
2: Or dye your gray beard.
1: Let's take a final break here on Sport Talk. Mark Tupper, Tim Kaine, Scott Chapman. We will return.
9: Ladies and gentlemen, buckle up for another, yeah, that's a pepper thing. First up is Brian. 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What a gentleman. That's a pepper thing. And Harper, who makes her family clap every time she cracks one open. It's a respect thing. It's also a pepper thing. Next up, Jaden, who wears a blindfold while sipping because he can't handle the beauty of an ice-cold Dr. Pepper can. 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

0: 217-875-1340. Tim Kaine, Mark Tupper, Scott Chapman. Scott, speaking of all of this, would they do a rain delay out there for it? I mean, how long, what's the normal way that's handled?
1: It's just a fluid situation.
0: I get it. He becomes clever there, fluid in the water.
2: I'm looking at this sky. This is a confusing sky.
1: Yeah. We've had a lot of that this year. Yeah. Just weirdness, you know?
0: I mean, my weather app says light rain starting at 7 for about an hour, for what that's worth.
1: Well, and lightning is a key issue. If there's any lightning, you do have to clear the facility. If it's a light rain, the show can go on.
0: And do they have a deal like we have in sports sometimes where it has to be like 15 minutes of no lightning within 8 miles or something
1: like that? It's like a half an hour. Okay. Every time you have a strike within a certain deal, yeah, it's a mess. But so we don't want that. Okay. And maybe a little light rain's okay, but
2: I wish the Devon had its own radio station where you could go out to the car.
0: Yeah, just
2: during when they kick you out.
1: Yeah.
2: And go out to the car and you can turn it on and you could say, you know, it looks like we're going to open in 10 minutes, or it looks like it's going to be another half hour.
1: There's a way to do that. You get a shortwave transmitter like you have at the drive-in. So well, there you go.
2: Why don't you get that done?
1: We'll call it the Mark Tupper station. Information.
0: Because he's not going to pay for it.
2: I'm going to sponsor it.
1: There you go.
0: You are going to sponsor it.
1: There you go.
2: $20 for 5 years.
0: Okay, that's fair.
1: Yeah.
0: That's fair. Can we double it and get Sport Talk's name on there?
1: Give a little sports and weather every couple minutes, too.
2: Yeah, we'll do Sport Talk.
1: Cubs win, Cardinals lose, and the White Sox play. I don't know.
2: All right.
0: The first place White Sox, you mean?
1: Yeah, they're actually pretty good, aren't they?
2: Hey, the NBA Summer League is underway in Vegas. A lot of familiar names, not just Kylan Boswell and Ben Humrickhouse, but people like Dane Danger are playing. Coleman Hawkins is playing. Luke Goody is playing. You know, I'm talking about former Illini guys. Kasparis Jakusionis, Will Riley, R.J. Melendez.
1: Oh, man.
2: How about that?
1: Name for the past.
2: Yeah.
1: It's a lot of promise, and then, sorry.
2: So, I watch those box scores, not religiously, but I watch them. You know, if I see, like, Coleman Hawkins is with Denver, so if I see Denver's got a game, I'll pop that box score up and look and see what he did.
0: Mm-hmm.
2: You know, I would be surprised. I kind of was surprised not to see Georgi Bishanashvili's name, because he's been in the G League the last couple of years, and he would be a guy to get a summer league invite. So I don't know.
1: Has he been back to any of the games just as a spectator?
2: I think he has
1: in the recent times,
2: but recent
1: he would get a standing O.
2: He would.
1: Needs to come back a game.
2: He would have been, I mean, I've said this before, but he would have been the perfect guy to have as a player at the start of the NIL era.
1: Oh.
2: He would have been a lot of companies back when the NIL was what the NIL was meant to be originally.
0: Exactly, yeah.
2: He would have been targeted by all kinds of businesses, and they would have said, I want Georgie. I'm going to pay Georgie X amount of money, and he's going to be my spokesman. Or the face of my ad, or whatever it might be.
1: I know Myers Leonard has. I was there the night he was with country singer Brett Eldridge, and he got a big round of applause. And Myers is a country singer himself now, trying his luck in Nashville, doing okay. We got about 15 seconds.
2: Okay. Well, listen, we'll sign off, and we'll say thank you, everybody, for being with us. We will be back next Thursday night. Have a great weekend. Have a safe weekend. And we'll talk to you later. Good night.
0: Good night, all.
1: Yeah, good night, everybody.

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2: Gosh, is it great to be back to work after a couple of days off. Many thanks to Joey Hudson for holding down the fort here on Salem News Channel, Monday, Tuesday, Wednesday. I did a little staycation, which I highly recommend. But, man, we come back to a whirlwind of topics. Graham Plattner, the war in Iran, and flock cameras. I know Joey covered this, but I got to get it off my chest as well. Because you talk about Big Brother on steroids, it is here. Where do you hear the police officers who have been arrested for misusing the data that they got from the infamous flock cameras? We'll tell you all about it. Buckle up. Hour number one of the Mike Gallagher Show for a Thursday, July 9th, 2026, here on Salem News Channel. Coming up.

0: From the wild world of D.C. politics to America's culture clash, brace yourself for the reality check you've been waiting for. The one and only Mike Gallagher.
1: As I often say, it's great to get away, but it's even better to come back to work. I couldn't wait to get back into this studio today with all the breaking news. Plattner in Maine, the war in Iran, what happened with Air Force One, nobody seems to know, nobody seems to want to explain it, and flock cameras, Mitch McConnell, his wife Elaine Cho, or Chow, I don't know which one it is, I don't know what's going on with him, even the president doesn't know his condition. Now, how can that be? How is it possible that the president of the United States doesn't know the condition or the situation involving a senior member of the U.S. Senate, Mitch McConnell, the guy who is probably responsible for thwarting the efforts to pass the Save America Act? Oh, we haven't even gotten to the Charlie Kirk trial. The preliminary hearings underway. They're presenting all kinds of evidence. Look, I know people are all swept away in conspiracy theories. Based on what those courtroom information has provided so far, seems pretty open and shut to me. I'm exploding microphone? I don't think so. Man, if you get caught up in that vortex online, you'll want to take a shower. The rage and the accusations and the drama between Candace and Megan, and now Megan Kelly is apparently saying we should all have sympathy for Erica, and the accusation, I don't know if it's true or not, but the accusation is Megan has been going the Candace Owens route for months, and now she wants everybody to be nice to Erica? The Charlie Kirk assassination story is truly one of the weirdest news cycles I have ever witnessed in my life. I couldn't understand why people are hating on Erica if you held a gun to my head. Makes no sense to me. I don't understand the dynamic of Candace and Charlie and security. And Donald Trump Jr. came out yesterday and said that one thing that was revealed is that the

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1: Oof. And puts a bullet in Charlie's neck in front of all these horrified onlookers. But the emotion, and you know what's funny about the conspiracy theorists is they have all the confidence in the world that they're right. I mean, they're literally claiming that this Tyler Robinson didn't kill Charlie. I don't know. I think it's Israel did it, or the federal government did it, or it was a conspiracy between the federal government and Israel. Charlie was allegedly turning on Israel, and they needed to stop that. So they set this guy up as to be, he's a patsy. And meanwhile, you got all this rage being thrown at Erica, his widow. And I will say, from some normal people, I've spoken to them. They hate this young woman. And I'm talking to them like I'm talking to somebody from another planet. You hate her. Why? Well, she's an opportunist. She's a what? So you mean anybody married to a high-profile, prominent voice like Charlie is an opportunist? Huh? And they legitimately hate her. And I don't know how you can hate somebody who has lost so much. I honestly don't know. Maybe it's personal because I lost a spouse. I know what that pain feels like. I can't imagine losing my wife unexpectedly to a murderer. I mean, you know, it's the whole thing is dumbfounding to me. And watching the back and forth, if you're on X, and I guess it's the algorithms, because if you look at one post, then they start feeding you all the other posts, and then you get the sense that it's like overwhelming on that particular platform. You know what I mean? You get the feeling because you're seeing all these posts about the one subject you looked at. Well, that must be everything that X is talking about. But it's not. You know, you're being manipulated by these platforms. They do such a good job of identifying something you're interested in or that you've looked at for a couple times, and then they start feeding you all the posts on that particular topic. So the impression is, man, everybody's talking about Candace Owens and Charlie Kirk and security and blah, blah, blah. And it's not really overwhelming. It's just that's what the algorithm is giving you. Anyway, I don't get it. I don't get any of it. I don't understand how you can't accept the apparently this guy's DNA is all over the evidence that was left behind. He admitted it. He confessed. He turned himself into the police. He hated Charlie. He had an agenda. He wanted to take him out, and he did. And I guess it's like the Kennedy assassination. It's not enough to believe that Lee Harvey Oswald acted alone. So I guess Charlie Kirk is now in that pantheon. His murder is elevated to that level. It's not enough to believe that this loser, degenerate, climbed up on a roof and shot Charlie to death. It's not enough. It's not enough to just accept that. There must be more. Israel must be involved. The feds have to be involved. His microphone, the videos I've seen about that, and gross, grotesque, awful, morbid. They're showing the moment that the bullet struck Charlie and, oh, look at the t-shirt in the back. And that's the microphone, the Rode microphone that he was wearing blew up. Oh, for crying out loud. You hear yourselves? You sound like a kook. And I'm reading this and watching this, and I'm thinking, what the heck is happening here? So I don't know what they're going to do if the slam dunk that I think is prevalent comes to fruition.

and they convict this guy, what's the whole conspiracy machine going to do with that? I'm sure they'll say the trial was rigged and the jury was bought off or the judge was an agent of Israel. It just never ends. And people are profiting mightily off of this. And I suppose that's probably the entire explanation. People are just getting rich. How about a conspiracy theory about Mitch McConnell? What's his condition? Anybody know? Anybody care to investigate that? I walk into the studio today, a text from New Jersey. Scott Jennings is subverting the American public by claiming he spoke to Mitch McConnell for 20 minutes. That came out this week while I was away. A number of people all said that Mitch McConnell picked up the phone and called them and chatted away, which, of course, would dispel the conspiracy theory that Mitch McConnell is in a vegetative state. I think it was Laura Loomer who posted that her sources say the guy's brain dead. And they just want to keep him in there until they can get past the next couple of months, till his term expires. And Scott was one of the people who said that Mitch McConnell called him and they spoke for about 20 minutes. And it became a joke. It became kind of a running gag. Who didn't speak to Mitch McConnell for 20 minutes? I mean, it was like a narrative almost, it felt coordinated. I don't know that it was. I don't know that it wasn't. I have no idea. I don't believe for 1 minute Scott Jennings is going to make that up. I know Scott, not well. He's a new colleague of ours. He's going to be joining us on the Gulf of America cruise in November. He does great work over on CNN. And we're proud to have him as part of the Salem Media lineup. Scott is not going to just make that up out of whole cloth. And believe me, if I thought he was making it up, I'd say so. But why would he? Why would he run cover for anybody? Now, full disclosure, he worked for Mitch McConnell. Scott's from Kentucky. I think he ran his campaign once. So they're close. Scott's just not going to lie. Not going to make that up. Oh, I talked to Mitch McConnell for 20 minutes, and we talked about Iran. We talked about Graham Plattner. He's not going to make that up. And we haven't even gotten to Graham Plattner yet. I'm sorry. I got a talk show to get off my chest. I did a staycation. I got to tell you about the staycation, too. I think it's the first time I've ever done this, where I took a few days and just stayed home. And I'm going to tell you right now, it was one of the greatest few days I've had in about a decade. I highly recommend a staycation. I feel rested, relaxed, and in a great mood. Hope you are too, and I hope you join me. 800-655-MIKE, 800-655-6453, here in the Relief Factor Studios for Thursday. 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Maybe you want to weigh in on the Charlie Kirk story. 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

0: Gallagher.
1: I just had a team member cast some doubt on the veracity of the Scott Jennings story that he spoke to Mitch McConnell the other day. Why in the world would Scott make that up? And why would he risk his career, his reputation? Guy's a solid, solid guy. That's doesn't make any sense. What possible motivation would he have? But it is a mystery. You know the craziest thing about the Mitch McConnell story is the wife running off to China. Your husband is rushed to the hospital after a cardiac event, and reportedly they had to use CPR. His heart stopped, allegedly, and he's still in the hospital, and she's off cavorting in Beijing? Huh? Does that make any sense to anybody? Hello? Everything about the Mitch McConnell story is weird. What do you think is really going on? 800-655-MIKE. Give me your theory. And go ahead. Look, I know Scott's a colleague, and, you know, he's our new addition here at Salem Media. I don't want to necessarily shoot inside the tent, but I am interested if you think he would make that up. Why would he make it up? Why would Scott fabricate having a conversation with Mitch McConnell, who's in the hospital? He said Mitch McConnell called him. I believe him. Do you not? Let me know. 800-655-6453. Let me let you know about Chapter. If you think your Medicare plan is fine, you got to hear this. One of our listeners, Dorothy, lost her husband. Her income was cut in half. The same time her insurance company hit her with a steep increase in premiums, she was struggling. And she didn't know about her Medicare. And she heard me talk about Chapter. She made the call. Do you know what she's saving now a year on Medicare, on her health insurance? $2,200 a year. 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His advisor spent real time researching his dental and specialty care questions, gave him the honest answer that switching plans mid-year would actually cost him money. Richard said, I'm so tired of people blowing smoke. You can't count on anything that people say anymore. 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That's 25 Medicare. Russ is in Phoenix. Hey, Russ, you're on the Mike Gallagher Show. Hello.
2: Hi, Mike. How are you?
1: Good, Russ. How are you?
2: I'm doing good. One of the reasons I believe that McConnell's wife went to China is because for years they've had a very large shipping deal with China.
1: Right.
2: And part of the reason I believe that is because they believed that McConnell can be favorable with legislation or whatever for that company because it's worth millions of dollars.
1: Yeah, but why now? Why would she go in the middle of this health crisis he's in?
2: Well, I got to agree with you because I assume because they thought maybe the business would be at risk in some way or to lose money. I'm really not sure about that answer, Mike.
1: Yeah.
2: I love your show.
1: Oh, thank you, Russ. No, it's weird. It's a strange story, my friend. It's odd. It's bizarre. It makes look, if your spouse is in a coma or in the hospital and having this major health episode, you're going to go off to China? Now, I understand that Elaine Chao released a statement, and the statement claimed that it was a long-standing planned trip. What, you can't change your plans? You can't make an adjustment to your travel schedule? Are you kidding me? Elaine Chao has returned, by the way. She issued a public statement. The secretary was on a long planned trip in China to support her family's philanthropic endeavors. During the trip, she met with a number of people, including the U.S. ambassador. The senator's health did not warrant an immediate return to the U.S. Yet nobody knows what his condition is, including the President of the United States. Now, look, you want to dive into conspiracy theories? Let's go. Forget the goofiness over the Charlie Kirk murder case and the crazy conspiracy theories there. Here's a real conspiracy theory. Somebody's hiding something from us, big time. Am I wrong? 800-655-MIKE.
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1: 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You'll see Larry O'Connor and Scott Jennings and Hugh Hewitt and Alex Marlowe and the Seculos and Larry Elder and great news, great commentary. It's all waiting for you. SNC.TV, SNC.TV. I like telling you about this movie that everybody's been buzzing about, The Story of Everything. Powerful documentary. It's now available online. You can stream it. You can watch it again and again, share it with your kids, your family, your friends. It's a remarkable film. It dives into the mathematics of fine-tuning, the information code buried in DNA, and the extraordinary engineering inside every single living cell. Look, we know we're not an accident. You and I know that we're not an accident. We know there is a creator. We know there's intelligent design. But this is a movie that gives you the evidence. Featuring Dr. Stephen Meyer and a number of other respected scientists, the movie asks and answers the profound question, does the evidence point to intelligent design? Of course it does. Whether you're a science lover, a curious skeptic, or simply someone who loves having your mind blown, you're going to love this movie. It's called The Story of Everything. Watch it now. TheStoryOfEverything.film/Mike. 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And don't forget the .film part. Some people instinctively are doing .com. TheStoryOfEverything.film/Mike. That's TheStoryOfEverything.film/Mike. Here's a text from San Antonio. Scott Jennings is from Kentucky. He's known McConnell since he was a teenager. And that could be part of it. Another Elizabethtown, Kentucky. Scott might have been talking to AI. Minnesota. Scott may have gotten a call, but I doubt that it was actually McConnell. Again, I have to qualify this. I wouldn't, you know, Scott and I aren't friends. I mean, I've been with him on a couple of events. He's coming with us on the cruise. I cheer for him every night that he does battle on CNN. I'm loving his new show on Salem Media, which follows me on many stations around the country and, of course, online and on podcast form. And Scott has become a very popular voice for conservatives. He's one of those lone voices in the wilderness on CNN. He does a great job. And what I do know of Scott is he's a guy of integrity and credibility. And I don't believe that Scott's going to stick his neck out and make this up. Got a clip of what Scott said a few days ago about the call that he said he got from Mitch McConnell. Now, over at the Daily Caller, McConnell's office sent out an email that included a compilation of statements from senators and acquaintances who claimed they spoke to the former majority leader for similar lengths of time, and they discussed related topics. On the plane this week, President Trump was asked about Mitch McConnell's condition. He said, I have no idea. It's this giant mystery. What's mysterious about this? What in the world is the mystery? Now, when we're teeing this clip up for you here in just a moment, when you hear this, this is kind of intriguing what Scott said on CNN, because here's a text from Sarasota. And by the way, we got an event coming up in Sarasota in just a couple of weeks. Tracy, can you get me that information? Because I think it's on the 20th or maybe the 21st. We got a big event in Sarasota. Hugh Hewitt and I are going to be there hosting a big town hall. And I love getting over this. I don't spend enough time over there. Every time I go to Sarasota, I remember how great a place it is, and we're going to have a great time. I'll give you all the details here in just a moment. Join Hugh Hewitt and me. And don't worry, I'll keep Hugh in line. I'll get that establishment globalist in shape. By the end of the night, I'll have him with a MAGA hat on. there may be some fireworks on stage. And Hugh, of course, is a friend, even though we don't always agree. Look, he's a Beltway insider, and he admits that. He doesn't, I'm not saying that to criticize him. Hugh and I have kind of a different worldview when it comes to national politics. And Hugh is very much an establishment insider guy. And I'm very much an outsider. I'm very much an America firster. And, that may come up on stage in Sarasota here in a couple of weeks. I think it's either July 20th or the 21st, but I'll get you all those details in just a moment. But you know, the point is, you stop and think about this. Nobody's going to just make something up out of whole cloth. Here was Scott Jennings earlier this week on CNN, along with John Thune and a few others. It's like all of a sudden all of a sudden Mitch McConnell picked up the phone from his hospital bed and started calling everybody as if to reassure them that he's okay. Here's what Scott said about his conversation. Now, keep in mind, let me go back to this text in Sarasota. Scott may have spoken to Mitch McConnell, but did Mitch McConnell speak to Scott? Now, that seems a little absurd, but with that question in mind, listen carefully to what Scott said.
2: Yeah, he called me this morning before I did my radio show. We talked for about 17 minutes. You know, he talked a lot about the situation with Iran, talked a little bit about Ukraine and what's going on in Europe. I told him I'd been to the Teddy Roosevelt Library. We talked a little bit about the history of the vice presidency and how Roosevelt had transformed that in the modern presidency, a little history of the Senate. I mean, it was a wide-ranging conversation. I talked to him often. I hadn't talked to him since he'd been in. I'd gotten a few text messages from him, but I hadn't spoken to him. So it was good to hear his voice. Voice sounded strong and sounded like he was keeping up with the news to me.
3: Did you ask him how he was feeling?
2: Yeah, he said he was feeling okay, you know, obviously well enough to call me on the phone and obviously well enough to talk to Barrasso and Thune. Now, look, I'm not qualified to discuss any medical issues or give you any information about that. That's really for him or his staff to do. But, you know, I talk to him from time to time and I see him from time to time. And, you know, we had a conversation today about the things that we normally talk about, which are news of the day, political stuff.
3: Did you come away feeling like he's still capable of serving the people of Kentucky as senator?
2: I came away feeling that he was staying on top of the news. Again, I look, his condition and why he's in the hospital or when he might come out or that's.
3: Do you know why and are just saying you're not at liberty to share?
2: I do not know why. I only know, frankly, what has been reported or what his office has said. So it was a personal private call, but I didn't probe him too deeply for his medical records.
1: There's no way he's making that up. There's no way, whatever you think of Republicans, Democrats, TV people, radio people, no way he's going to put his reputation on the line by making something like that up. He spoke with great specificity about the timbre of McConnell's voice, the content of their conversation. No way he's making that up. Tori's in Portland, Oregon. Tori, you're on the Mike Gallagher Show, 18 minutes before the hour. Hey, Tori, thanks for hanging in there with us. How are you? Tori, are you there? Did you slump over? Come in, Tori. Gosh, I always hate it when somebody waits a half hour and then I got to move on. Here's Pam in Ohio. Hey, Pam, how are you?
4: Hi, Mike.
1: Hi.
4: Hey, I don't think anybody's lying per se. I'm thinking that maybe they're trying to hide his condition because if there's some big
1: incapacitated.
4: Yes.
1: Yep.
4: And or possibly dead. Doesn't the governor of Kentucky, who's a Democrat, get to pick his replacement?
1: Yeah, I mean, well, there's all kinds of weird procedural things that would happen if he died before his term expired or if he was incapacitated. But honestly, do you think Scott's making all that up?
4: Not sure. I don't know him like you do, apparently.
1: Well, no, and look, again, let me be very clear. I don't know him that well. I've met him a couple times. I like him. We're going to do this cruise together, which is going to be a lot of fun. We're going to be joined by Larry O'Connor and Kurt Schlichter and Jen Horn in November. There's only a few days left, actually, to sign up, and I hope you will. If you go to MikeOnline.com, you'll see all the details about the Gulf of America cruise, November 14th through the 21st. It's going to be we've already got hundreds of people signed up. It's going to be a blast. On the Eurodam, a beautiful cruise ship from Holland America, will sail through the beautiful blue Caribbean waters and celebrate America's 250th. We'll do a lot of onboard events for you. It's going to be a great time. 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Just text the word cruise to 94. I'm reading that number right, aren't I? Yasmin, I can't see it. Is it 94878, guys? Text the keyword cruise to 94878. We'll send you back a link with all the details. Let's try Tori one more time from Portland, Oregon. Tori, are you there? I guess we had a troll, so go ahead and put the troll button on that one for me, Alex. John's also in Oregon. Hey, John.
5: Hey, Mike. Victor Hugo, no army can stop an idea whose time has come, and I think people are going to realize how embarrassing our country is, especially our president, when they realize Mitch McConnell and his wife, who was once Secretary of Labor and Transportation under Trump. She was the first to come out and resign and denounce Trump during the January 6th riot.
1: Oh, that's right. Well, he did, too. I mean, he went off on Trump after January 6th as well.
5: Well,
1: it wasn't just the
5: wife. 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They were probably that's going to be embarrassing, like the movie No Way Out. They're deep cover for China.
1: I know. 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I've got to tell you about the virtues of a staycation. I got to get this off my chest as well now that we're back to work. That and more all coming up.
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0: Mike Gallagher.
1: 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It'll be a great night. We're going to have, of course, a meet and greet. 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Eric in German, I guess. 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Gallagher, Hewitt, on stage with you. 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I have to tell you the joys of a staycation. Let me just 30 seconds on this. I've never done this before. I have, you know, vacation days, and typically when I take days off, I go somewhere. I hop in the car or get on the plane and go, go, go. And I thought, you know what? I'm kind of tired. I'm kind of beat down. I got a lot going on. Joey filled in Monday, Tuesday, Wednesday, and I stayed home and did nothing. I went and got the car washed. I got a massage. I went to the gym. I went to the mall. I slept in. I'm not kidding you. It was one of the best vacations, and all by myself. Didn't go with anybody, no kids, no granddaughter, no friends, just myself. And I'm a little scared at how much I loved it. I enjoyed that. And I feel so clear-headed now, and so and I was really ready to get back to work today, but, man, that felt great. So, look, let me just give you some advice. A little word of wisdom. If you've never done that before, like I've rarely ever done, do it. You'll thank me later. It is cleansing. It's relaxing. It's just I can't stop raving about it. So staycations are highly, highly recommended. There's no vacation or staycation in earthquake-ravaged Venezuela. And I'm going to turn to you. Joey kicked things off, did a great job. We've got a few thousand dollars already raised in the first couple of days of our partnership with Food for the Poor. This is a brilliant, beautiful, wonderful Christian ministry that we've worked with for years. They mean a lot to me. In fact, there's even a house that was built in my wife's honor and memory in Jamaica. There's the Denise Gallagher house. I've been to that house. It's a proud family is living now in that house. And prior to that, they were living in squalor. Food for the Poor does incredible work. And thanks to people like you who are opening your hearts and your wallets, our friends at Food for the Poor are rushing meals and medical kits and essentials to the thousands of people who are now living on the streets after they lost their homes, their buildings, with the collapse of the massive earthquakes that took place over there. If you'd like to help in this massive humanitarian effort, I hope you'll go to MikeOnline.com, click on the Help Venezuela banner. 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You feel good doing it, too. 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And thank you for always stepping up. This is the and look, they pulled a fast one on me. some folks conspired behind my back. I'm not kidding you. And some of my colleagues started the campaign early just to get a jump on me because they always hate losing to me and this audience. It's not me, it's you. So let's beat them. MikeOnline.com. And do it with a smile and with love in your heart. Let's help the people of Venezuela. 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Let's get into Graham Plattner and the party of Me Too with egg all over its face. The Democrats are in chaos. And while I'm here for it, get out the popcorn. We'll dive into the Graham Plattner story out of Maine and a lot more coming up here on this Thursday episode of the Mike Gallagher Show. 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
1: Things said about the Graham Plattner scandal is what Congressman Brandon Gill suggested this week on TV. He said Graham Plattner of Maine is the caricature of white men that Democrats have in their heads. You do realize that there was a Republican woman who made credible allegations of abuse against this guy, and they all sloughed it off. But when a Democrat lady comes along and says he raped her, oh, now it's time to demand that he... It's unbelievable how craven and power-hungry the Democrats are in desperately trying to take over the House and the Senate. We'll break it all down for you. The Graham Plattner adios, coming up during hour two of the Mike Gallagher Show on this breaking news Thursday on Salem News Channel. Next.